0: Learning
1: report.
0: Lessons, yeah, yeah, of course.
1: And so it's been a long time that we've had lots of reports about
0: but
1: this.
0: But it does come back to the fundamental issue that we are suffering, and I suffered it when we were in government. Robin will be suffering it being in there now. It's sitting around the table and lobbying for additional money into particular areas that need to be priorities of government. Lots of the issues we're seeing in child protection are a result of resourcing in the territory, whether that's in housing, health, education, or the tertiary end.
2: Actually, I'm glad you made that point, because one of the stories that surprised me over last weekend, I think it was reported in The Australian on the weekend, was the level of money that's going into Tungenjere Council. Now, obviously, I think it was $27 million, but $24 million of that is going into staff. Now, what was it?
3: 24 or 47 was
2: okay. Sorry, Matt, we got you off mic.
4: 24 million out of 47 million.
2: Out of 47 million, I do apologise. And look, I know that there's been a lot of discussion about the state of remote or town camp housing, I should say, following on from the tragedy that we saw. But when you consider those numbers, I got to tell you, I was scratching my head thinking, how are we in a situation where that level of money is going into staffing? And it's no disrespect to any of the staff at Tungenjere, because I'm sure that they work bloody hard. But then I also noted in that report, there was a lady that was quoted that was saying, you know, she'd had a broken shower head. I think it was for, I can't even remember the period of time, and that it hadn't been fixed. And you think to yourself, when there's that amount of money going in, well, why are some of those things not being managed?
0: I think we've got to be careful. Tungenjere are not responsible entirely for the repairs and maintenance of homes on town camps.
2: So
0: there
2: what
0: is a
2: are
0: relationship. There's a relationship
2: for?
0: In place with the Department of Housing and with community Central Australian
2: so
0: affordable housing.
2: So
0: there's,
2: we're not going out to
0: there's a combination. I'm not saying one person's guilty of it and one person's not, but it's more complex. I think it requires them to talk about it, not us.
1: Well, I can tell you that we're talking about 1,100 homes in the Alice Springs town camp space.
0: That's wrong. There's not 1,100 homes on town camps in Alice
1: Springs. 1,100 people. Sorry,
5: no,
1: my apologies.
5: More than that. About 1,800.
1: However many houses there are, I can tell you that Tungenjere, if we do, because that has been the discussion. So, from the Northern Territory government's point of view, they get $1.86 million for tenancy management services. That covers tenancy management, repairs and maintenance, and assistance with construction. So that's nearly $2 million. And you've got people coming forward to The Australian, and good on them for coming forward, saying, I can't even get a new lock on my door, or I can't get my fridge fixed or my washing machine fixed. So that's a lot of money that's specifically allocated for that work.
5: Katie, going back to about 2014-15, Tungenjere Council was stripped of their contracts to maintain the housing and manage the housing on all those town camps because of this. Because they were not performing, the town camps were an absolute mess, and the
2: which
5: funds
2: government
5: were being,
2: was that under?
5: That was under the Giles CLP government. They were stripped of all their contracts and they were reduced to basically nothing. Now, under Labor, those contracts returned to Tungenjere, and here we are again, history repeating itself. Years later, we're talking about the state of the town camps.
0: And
5: nothing
0: Katie,
5: has changed. I acknowledge that managing these town camps is extremely difficult. But nothing changes, Katie.
0: And Katie, I just think it's important to be clear here that the government can't walk away from having some ownership and responsibility. The lease arrangements for town camps are a tripartite. They sit with the Commonwealth, the Territory Government and Tungenjere, and the Remote Housing Program and the Minister for Remote Housing can and has the ability to tell us how many new houses their CLP government are going to build on town camps, because they've not built one since they've come to government.
5: But Chancey, and we you have built 64 during a four-year period or whatever it was.
0: You looked
5: after those people, Chancey. But, you know, it's time to sort of sit back and say, okay, well, maybe those town camps have been resourced fairly adequately in recent years, and that the money goes out bush or somewhere else.
1: And if you look at the houses and the condition that we saw in the report that was done in The Australian, clearly they haven't been maintained and supported. But what I will say is that Minister Edgington, as the responsible minister, has indicated he will do a full audit, and he's calling on the federal government to do the same about the funding that they provide. Because, and you'll know, Senator Jacinta Price has similarly asked for an audit to be done, so we can make sure the money is being spent where it should, and we're getting outcomes, not outputs.
2: Well, look, on that note, and speaking of money, we might take a quick break because I'm keen to talk about the federal budget, and I know that there was a bit to discuss from that. So let's take a very quick break. I know there's been a lot to unpack this morning. If you do want to send us a message, you most certainly can. 0499 711 360.
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10: Well, you are listening to The Week That Was. In the studio this morning, we've got Chancey Paik, we've got Robin Carl, Robin Lambley and Matt Cunningham. Now, the federal budget was handed down on Tuesday night and they announced this tax break for more than 13 million working Australians, handling their response to the cost of living crisis. So a $250 a year tax benefit comes into effect from 27/28. So don't know how far that $250 might go if you've got a diesel car and you're trying to fill it up.
11: But not even one tank.
10: But the Treasurer, Jim Chalmers, said that the offset was targeted at workers and represented the most meaningful permanent increase to the tax effective tax-free threshold in more than a decade. Now, we also saw that some of the tax perks that have been used by property investors for decades to maximise profits and offset their losses is going to be restricted from now on in what's been described as, what they've described as, one of the most significant changes to the tax system in years. So we're talking capital gains tax, negative gearing. Now, they're big headline items. What I always look for, though, in the federal budget is what's in it for the Northern Territory, and trying to see if there is much in it for the Northern Territory. And one area that a lot of families in the Territory were keeping an eye out for was $10 million that we'd been hoping to receive for maternity services at Royal Darwin Hospital. Now, to anyone that's been following along for a little while, you'll know that after the private ward at the private hospital closed, it did mean that there was obviously an increase in numbers at the maternity ward at Royal Darwin Hospital. Now, unfortunately, that money was not in the budget. We interviewed Luke Gosling yesterday. He said, no, it's coming. We are going to get it. But he didn't give a date when.
11: Not in the budget.
10: Now, I got to tell you, though, I was quite annoyed about the whole thing because I saw that then in bloody St. George, they got $13 million for a rugby league excellence facility. I know they're coming last in the NRL at the moment.
12: But and there's $100 million for a Papua New Guinea rugby league team as well. We just get so sharpened by the federal government. It's not
11: funny. Territory. Definitely not the territory. It's definitely not a priority.
12: We're literally the land of the forgotten. And we're partly to blame ourselves. You know, we get most of our funding from the federal government. We get all this GST funding, which, you know, isn't tied to anything, and we probably waste in a lot of areas where we probably shouldn't. But, you know, we need an injection of billions and billions and billions of dollars from the federal government. Look at the state of our roads. I mean, I drove out to Kakadu the weekend before last. And I drove back from Katherine a couple of weeks ago as well.
11: This is a national highway, right? And it's
12: totally neglected.
11: You can't
12: drive a kilometre without coming across potholes that cause you to, you know, have to seriously slow down and swerve.
10: Yeah.
12: And someone's going to die as a consequence of them at some point.
11: Yeah, I think the real tragedy is we have been lobbying pretty hard for the additional money so we can get a service in play while Healthscope sorts itself out. Everyone knows what my views on that is.
10: Yeah.
11: But the other component of this is we've clearly articulated to the federal government where we have a shortfall in the pressure that's on the public hospital system. It's been a long-standing issue, but we've really quantified it and gone to them and said, you know, we're spending around $200 million a year into the acute care system providing aged care bed services, which is a really bad fit for those people who are stuck in that acute care system. We really need some assistance with that. And the other thing that's an anomaly is that for emergency retrievals in the top end are not supported by the federal government. Everywhere else in the country, emergency retrievals for people for flights is covered by the Fed. So we said, look, at least give us the same funding for the same services as you do for everyone else. And we didn't even see that.
10: Well, look, I guess what it made me also think, though, is how are we ever going to go getting a new tertiary hospital? Or Robin and Chansey, I'm sure that you guys would like a new one in Alice Springs. Well, and I'm not, you know, I don't want to get competitive here. But
13: look, Katie, Robin's leaning
14: voices
13: in.
14: Voices in the wilderness.
13: No, look.
14: What did we get, Chansey, from Labor federal government?
13: When we look at the federal budget, I mean, we've had the territory budget handed down and they're talking about being responsible and not throwing money everywhere. And I think we've seen that in the federal budget.
11: I know they're going to grow their deficit by 14%, so I don't know how responsible that is.
13: Member for Solomon has said that $10 million is coming, so we'll keep an eye on that and see when
10: I'll
13: it comes and
10: it.
13: Where it comes. But, Katie, I think, you know, when we talk about air retrieval services, that's been a long-standing issue in the Territory. It was under the previous Labor government in the Territory. It was under the previous CLP government, under the previous Morrison government. It is an issue, and we do need to kind of have those conversations. I mean, 73% of the Territory's actual budget is Commonwealth funding, and we do get a better deal out of the Commonwealth on roads. Every other state is usually 50-50. We get 80 from the Commonwealth, 20 from the Territory.
12: We're miles behind, though, aren't we? So, I mean, if you go back to what we inherited at self-government,
13: we inherited the
12: greatest deficit of all time that's never been made back up again.
13: You know, I think every government has had an issue here in the Territory around infrastructure, because when they handed over the keys and said, happy days, hang on, we're not going to tell you that we haven't actually given you an appropriate budget line to address all this infrastructure. And, you know, I mean, as I said this week, Bill's done the best he can do with the circumstances that he's got. But let's be clear, delivering services for 230,000 people across
11: 264,000. Come on, catch up.
13: I'm outside of Darwin at the moment. But, you know, for that population across 1.3 million square kilometres, it costs more.
11: And particularly when you look at the fact that the Northern Territory has the answer to so many of the energy crisis challenges that is facing Australia, and critical for us to be able to deliver on that is to make sure that our infrastructure supports it. The most important thing is our rail and our roads. So we've got a national highway that's in an absolutely appalling state. It's a national highway. That means the federal government should be pitching in much more than they are.
10: What did you make of Angus Taylor then making his budget reply speech and saying that, permanent residents who are not Australian citizens, that they're obviously not going to be able to be eligible then for Centrelink payments and that kind of thing?
12: I understand the politics of it, but from a Northern Territory perspective, I think I think the federal coalition's on pretty shaky ground, and you know there's a real anti-immigrant line that's coming through at the moment, and the coalition is playing this game because they're
11: very
12: worried
11: concerning
12: about getting smashed by One Nation, right? They just got absolutely walloped by them in the Farah by-election, but the Northern Territory without immigrants is a place is no place at all. We rely on them so heavily, you know.
11: But forget the Northern Territory, the whole country, right? So when people down in Victoria can't get their Uber delivered, can't get their taxi service, because most of the people who come and do those services are international students.
13: They generate enormous amounts to our economy.
11: Yeah, absolutely.
10: 100%.
13: Education, healthcare.
10: But were you aware, I did not know that that non-citizens actually had access to 17 different welfare programs.
14: Nor did
10: I actually
14: Katie.
10: Didn't
14: that
10: know that.
14: A
10: call me
14: surprise.
10: Ignorant.
14: But look, I think we all acknowledge that we need immigrants coming to the Northern Territory and beyond. But if there's no houses for them to live in, isn't that insane? Isn't that the definition of insanity? We can't house the people we've got here.
10: Yeah.
14: The federal government are reducing their immigration intake apparently down to just over 200,000 a year people. Mm. But I think we have to be practical about this. We need the professional services and the tradies for the services that these people provide. But where do they live? And the whole premise of the federal government budget has been housing. You know, let's take away the money from the rich, people who are doing well in life, tax them to the hilt, take away the benefits of capital gains tax and negative gearing. Let's disseminate the money from the rich to the poor. You know, great Marxist philosophy there, great socialist principles. let's give it all back to the poor. The people who employ those people, by the way, are business people. You know, the poor people are employed by the captains of business. But let's put that to the side. It's their whole premise is about creating more housing. It just mystifies me how one transpires to the other and comes up with a great housing policy.
10: Yeah.
14: Angus Taylor's budget response was underwhelming. I think, you know, for a man whose sort of days are probably numbered, what he's saying is true. You have to stem the flow of immigrants until we catch up with housing.
11: Well, I think we just need to clarify, though, that the couple of hundred thousand that they're talking about, a significant majority of those people already live here, already work here, already pay taxes, already have houses.
10: So that's where I think they've got to clarify
11: it,
10: though, because the way that he was, you know, the way that he was sort of providing that budget response was making it sound as though it's people that are not working, people that are not part of the workforce,
11: and that
10: they're then on welfare and moving to Australia for that. And you go, well, hang on, if we're talking skilled workers, et cetera, that are filling jobs, I think it's a very different situation.
13: Well, I think
10: situation.
13: That's the point. And I'm agreeing with Rob and Carl.
11: Oh, my God, no.
13: I know, it's terrifying. But, you know, like, the people that we're talking about when we talk about immigration, they're not freeloaders. They're people who run so much of the territory. They help our economy go.
10: I think this is the thing, though. I reckon in the Northern Territory, it might be a pretty different situation to what it may be in other parts of Australia, you know, in terms
13: Angus Taylor's speech is a response to the growing popularity of One Nation and trying to curb that. I think in the long run, that'll cause him much more pain than it will.
11: Yeah, and just on the housing side of things, there's this presumption that's been made by the Treasurer, Federal Treasurer, that people who buy investment homes are wealthy people, you know, hoarding houses and manipulating the system. A lot of those people are just mum and dad investors who want to have a second property that they might eventually give to their kids, but, you know, it helps them in the short term. And I was talking to a mortgage broker just recently who said these changes will pretty well annihilate the opportunity for young people to get into the market, which is just ironic.
10: Well, it sort of takes away those steps for them. Or those.
14: If there's one message we've got from Albanese and Jim Chalmers is don't save your money, don't work hard, don't invest, don't plan for your future. In fact, you know, when you get older, when you get to 65, you know, the government's not going to back you. They're going to take away the Medicare incentive or the private medical incentive. Look, I found this budget, this federal budget, completely offensive. And even the look, looking at Jim Chalmers on the TV this morning, turns my stomach. If this is the way, if this is the direction of Australia, if this is where we're going, then we are in for
10: Robin, do you
14: big,
10: reckon,
14: big
10: do you
14: problems.
10: Feel that what's happened is that, you know, the reality is for the government, whether you're talking Labor, Libs, you know, whoever, that, you know, that we've got the younger generation sort of coming up, they're trying to win the votes of the younger generation.
14: They are targeting these vulnerable young people who don't know what life's about. They don't know about economics and fiscal management. Labor are targeting these young people very cleverly, I have to say, and they are assuming that those people will just be on board on the Labor train forever, and they might well be, but this is not how you run a democratic Western society.
11: And the young people who are still living at home when they're 30.
13: I think, Katie,
14: Who pays for every...
13: I think the proof will be in the outcomes. I mean, if this is the government, this is their agenda, this is what they're putting forward, well, we'll get to measure it in the number of people that enter the housing market over the next few years.
10: Well, this will be the good thing, is it's actually, I would think, a part of the budget that we can actually measure with KPIs. Like, you can actually see whether it's working or not. Well, that's exactly right. How many are actually new
13: able to get into the housing market that haven't? Just before we flip to another issue, I think while we're talking about health and funding, we should be advocating to the Commonwealth Government to give us the Biramar Barracks to build a new Darwin Hospital on, because it's right next to the airport. Well, and Robin Lamley's there. I want to build an Alice Springs.
14: What are you saying? You're from Alice Springs. We need a hospital in Alice Springs. Can you just, is it possible to delete that comment that the member for Gwaju just put on the public
13: It's a major,
14: record?
13: Right across the territory, we need new hospitals. Yeah. Darwin needs a new hospital.
14: Why didn't you give us new hospitals when you're in government, Chancy?
13: Alice Springs needs a new hospital. Catherine is on a flood bank.
10: Yep.
13: But, you know, an opportunity has come up for a strategic parcel of land in between Darwin and Palmerston. It's right next to the airport for air retrieval services. If we can even at least get that land quarantined by the Commonwealth that want to offload it, that is a future-proofing site for a new hospital. At some point, when one is built, it can be done. I'd love to work with the member for Araluen to advocate for a new site for an Alice Springs hospital.
14: A new hospital was built in Palmerston in 2018. We actually probably don't need a new hospital here in Darwin as much as we do in Catherine, Tennant Creek and Alice Springs.
13: Oh, Catherine, absolutely. I mean, it's flooded. We've seen people being treated out of a shed. We know that work needs to happen there. But I think, you know, when strategic pieces of land come up, we should be looking at acquiring them.
10: Well, look, we're going to have to take a quick break. You are listening to Mix 1049's 360. It is the week that was.
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16: This woman has been arrested for hiring a mariachi band to follow around her ex-boyfriend on his first date with someone else.
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17: 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Taunt him. Taunt him.
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10: Well, it's been a very busy morning in here. And before we wrap up, if you have just joined us, well, you've missed an hour of power. Matt Cunningham, Robin Lamley, Robin Carl and Chancey Paik in the studio. But this new ICAC body, or the new Integrity Commission is what it's being called. Now, we had the announcement earlier this week that the former NT Ombudsman, Peter Scheuer, is going to be the inaugural Integrity and Ethics Commissioner alongside Bruce McClintock and indeed, Rhys Kershaw as the CEO. I mean, what do you make of it, Matt? Do you think it's going to make things more effective? I know you've had strong opinions of the ICAC over the years, as have I.
12: Well, my only thought, Katie, is that the first thing that they should look into is the old ICAC.
14: I'm with you, Matt.
10: I don't know. Do you reckon they'll do that?
12: Unlikely.
13: Yes. It's going to be a challenge, Katie, yeah. I think, you know, when we're looking at it, we'll get to see the detail, the budget, the resourcing. But I think Robin Lamley's mentioned this before, any kind of integrity or corruption body that's in the territory always runs the risk of having to declare conflicts because the territory is so small that yes. you know someone or someone knows someone or someone knows something about something. So, yeah.
11: But it's something yeah. we're used to managing, yeah. I think. And the important thing here is that the commissioner, so Peter Scheuer, can focus on his job. We've got Rhys Kershaw who'll be running the office, which is the first time we've kind of separated that out. Mm. So I think it's a really great reform and we're really looking forward to seeing
10: Difficult for Rhys as the former Northern Territory Police Commissioner? Or if indeed there are ever issues raised, you know, about police.
11: Well, he's just running the office. Like, he's in charge of making sure everybody's doing their administrative functions, running the services, supporting the commissioners. So he's not the commissioner making the decisions. That's Peter Scheuer and supported by Bruce McClintock.
13: Look, it's a new body. I think we, you know, all need to watch it unfold over the next 12 months. It's got a budget appropriation. We'll see how it handles matters that are referred to it and what kind of reports and the level of detail that it produces.
10: Well, that's all we've got time for.
11: We had to do something different.
10: Yeah, that's all we've got time for this morning. We are going to have to wrap up. Matt Cunningham from Sky News, thank you as always.
12: Thanks, Katie.
10: Robin Lamley, the Speaker of the Northern Territory and also the Member for Araluen, thank you for your time.
14: Thank you, Katie.
10: Robin Carl, the Minister for Children and Families and various other portfolios, thank you for your time.
11: Thanks, Katie. Just a really quick shout out to the Territory Stingers women's team won the semi-final last night in the Malaysian Hockey League. Very exciting, progressing to the final. Great territory moment.
10: Fantastic stuff. And the member for Gouger, I can never pronounce Wodja. It quite right.
11: Wodja.
10: Wodja. Yeah. Chancey Paik.
13: Thanks, Katie. Just a shout out to all of our correction staff today. It's Corrections Day, so just acknowledging all their amazing work. And it's International Families Day, so shout out to all our families across the territory.
10: Wonderful stuff. Thank you all so much for your time this morning. Plenty more coming your way right after 10 o'clock.
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6: 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Howdy folks, this is Chris,
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12: Hi, I'm Phoebe Humphrey. The federal government is busy putting the boot into the opposition leader this morning following his budget reply speech. Angus Taylor promised to repeal negative gearing and capital gains tax changes while also pledging permanent tax cuts through changes to indexation. But Treasurer Jim Chalmers says his speech was more about fighting off the threat from One Nation.
13: What we saw last night from Angus Taylor was not a budget reply, it was a bin fire of higher deficits, more debt, more inflation and more division.
12: It's still not clear what caused a bus rollover in North Queensland that's killed one person and injured 19 others. The bus carrying mostly foreign tourists flipped on the Bruce Highway south of Eyre yesterday afternoon. Queensland Premier David Crisafulli has told Seven it's an awful situation.
14: It really, really is a tragedy and it's something that will be felt for a long, long time to come.
12: The five Aussies and a Kiwi who are on the cruise ship at the centre of the hantavirus outbreak will arrive in Perth this afternoon, Eastern Time. While the government won't rule out the extension of their 3 weeks in quarantine, given the disease can have a 6 week incubation period. And Delta Goodrum says she's grateful for the support from Aussies after storming into the Eurovision Grand Final. Delta wowed the audience with her performance in this morning's semi. Speaking to Nine, she's urging everyone to get up early on Sunday to watch the decider.
15: I hope that you've got the breakfast ready, you've got like mimosas, you know, just to kind of start the morning, TV's loud, some popcorn at 5 a.m.
12: In sport, Queensland has suffered back-to-back Women's Origin Series defeats in a 14-10 loss to New South Wales in Game 2 at Suncorp. Winger Jasmine Peters brushed the sideline while attempting to score a try to draw level with seconds remaining. Coach Nathan Cross says it was decided by millimetres.
16: Yeah, I felt like there was a moment like that coming. I could just sort of feel it. And the way we trained, and they're a great group to coach, and I just knew we'd have a late rally in us.
12: And the Cats dished out revenge on the Lions with a 41-point win in their AFL Grand Final rematch. That's the latest news and sport.
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1: Checking those tides, well, we are heading for that low tide of 2.69 metres at 11 o'clock this morning. And the weather forecast today, it's mostly sunny with light winds. 33 the expected top in the city, 34 in the rural area, 34 degrees today in Katherine. Across the top end at the moment, well, taking a closer look at those temperatures. And in Darwin City, currently sitting on 28 degrees. Out in the rural area, sitting on 30 degrees. And in Katherine, just bear with me a moment, in Katherine, it's currently on 28.
0: Katie Wolf, covering the issues that are important to you.
1: Well, it's been a busy hour so far, and this hour is going to be exactly the same. Coming your way in about 5 minutes' time, we're actually going to be catching up with the Mayor of Katherine, Joanna Holden. Now, you might recall last Friday on the show, we spoke to Sally, who told us about her elderly mum in Katherine, who'd been targeted a number of times by thieves. Now, she said that she believed there'd been an increase in criminal behaviour and the impact was being felt around town. The ABC out of Katherine now reported that police say that there's been, well, 14 cars reported stolen in the past month. That's around 35% of the town's usual yearly total. So we're going to find out when we catch up with the Katherine Mayor, Joanna Holden, what she would like to see in the town and where, you know, those calls are at. Also this hour, earlier in the week, we did speak to the Pharmacy Guild about the Northern Territory Government's expanding the role of community pharmacies, allowing those trained pharmacists to diagnose and treat 21 common health conditions. Now, the CLP says that the move is going to improve access to care and reduce pressure on GPs and hospitals, but not everybody's on board. In fact, the Australian Medical Association's got some concerns about this. So we're going to catch up with Dr. John Zorbas this morning at 10:30. At 10:45, we know that Darwin is set to welcome some of the region's best athletics talent with the Oceania Athletics Championships getting underway on Monday. So it is expected, I think it's around 800 athletes from across the Oceania are going to be here in the Northern Territory. So we'll find out a little bit more about that at 10:45. But joining me in the studio right now is Tani Maxwell. Good morning to you, Tani.
2: Morning, Katie.
1: What's making headlines?
2: A group of youths have been arrested after allegedly attacking a man in Palmerston. Police allege the man was randomly targeted near the Palmerston Water Tower early Thursday morning, with CCTV operators watching the man flee the scene after the alleged assault. Three girls aged 12, 13 and 14 remain in custody and have all been charged with breach of bail. Meanwhile, four boys aged between 9 and 11 were taken home to responsible adults. Investigations are ongoing and police are urging the victim to make contact with them. Top End residents have been shaken awake this morning after a magnitude 6.2 earthquake struck the Banda Sea. People from Darwin to Katherine have reported being woken up by sudden rumbling and light shaking at around 3:20 a.m. Data from Geoscience Australia shows the quake was recorded at a depth of 131 kilometres with 267 felt reports logged. And in sport, one of the territory's football greats will be celebrated in Darwin tonight. Sir Doug Nicholls Round honoree Michael McLean will be recognised ahead of the Gold Coast Suns and Port Adelaide clash at TIO Stadium. Michael is an All-Australian, two-time best and fairest, member of the Indigenous Team of the Century and also a decorated coach in Darwin.
1: And an all-round legend and great man, like a really wonderful man. And I know that even at the moment, he still does a lot with the junior players in AFL here in the Northern Territory. So I take my hat off to Michael McLean. I think he's a fantastic man, fantastic athlete, and really wonderful to see that he's been recognised in this way. But I love what he's given back to the sport as well and continues to give back to the sport.
2: Yes. I've also seen him when I was younger, just around as well. That's a familiar, friendly face, even like in schools. I know he does a lot of work. So, yeah, it's great.
1: And a fantastic legacy, you know, great kids as well and wonderful grandkids. So, big congratulations to him. And Tani, a big thank you to you for keeping us up to date with the local news this morning.
2: No problem, Katie. Thank you.
1: It is just on 13. Minutes after 10 o'clock. Now, I do just want to make people aware as well. I was sent yesterday some information by a friend of mine about one of the wonderful fishing charter owners here in the Northern Territory. Unfortunately, having a stack of their really, you know, really good stuff stolen. So why not fishing charters? They were targeted. Somebody jumping on their boat at Dundee at the front of the Why Not Beach Shack and stole all the fishing rods and nothing else. Now, over 12 combos is what I understand. So, and some really great combos. I'm not going to, I won't read them all out because probably I'm going to get it wrong and I'll be, have all the fishos out there listening to me and laughing. But I had been in contact with Charlesy, the owner, and he was going to come on this morning, but he's decided that he's not going to, which is absolutely fair enough. I think the poor bloke is probably, you know, upset and, you know, like, I don't know how he'd be feeling. I'd be feeling really quite upset and disgusted if I was in his situation at this point in time. So over 12 of those combos. Now, I am told that they are fantastic combos as well. You know, like they would have cost a heck of a lot of money. And it's his equipment that he runs that business with. Now, to have those stolen, and in addition to that, also, whoever these thieves are have also put water in the jerry cans. And he said that's as low as you can go when you take a tourist out on the water. He said no point getting angry as it's not worth it, but karma will get you if you're reading this. And look, I just want to say that if anybody out there has got any information that can help the police, where you're able to, you know, if you're able to assist in some way, shape or form, get in contact with the police, 131 444. But, you know, I really feel for him at this point in time having to deal with that. We all know that things aren't great at the moment when you look at the cost of petrol, when you look at the cost of living more generally, if you're running a business. And, you know, just earlier in the week, I'm pretty sure if I, you know, I've gone for a bit of a look on the socials, and I'm pretty sure he had the Gold Coast Suns out on his charter as well earlier in the week, and obviously runs a good business. And I know that he said to me he's just disappointed that this kind of thing can still happen. And you know, he hopes that people can still feel safe at leaving their belongings in a boat on their property at night without it being taken. And I think that that's a really good point, because I know that sometimes people will be like, oh, why'd you leave your stuff on the boat? Well, it's on your property and it's his property, so stay away, is what I would argue. Now, if you do want to get in contact this morning, we would love to hear from you. There are so many messages on the text line. I'll get to some of those throughout the hour. Let's take a really quick break, though, and when we come back, you are going to be hearing from the Mayor of Katherine, Joanna Holden.
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1: It is just on 18 minutes after 10 o'clock. Now, last Friday on the show, we spoke to Sally, who told us about her elderly mum in Katherine being targeted a number of times by thieves. Now, she said that she believed that there'd been an increase in criminal behaviour and the impact was being felt around the beautiful town of Katherine. Now, the ABC this week reporting that police say that there's been a spike in vehicle thefts that's seen 14 cars reported stolen in just a month, around 35% of the town's usual yearly total. Now, the figures have prompted the Katherine Mayor, Joanna Holden, to call on the Chief Minister, Leah Finocchiaro, to urgently convene a crime roundtable. The Mayor, Joanna Holden, joins me on the line. Good morning to you.
20: Morning, Katie. How are you this fine Friday?
1: Really good. How's Katherine looking this morning, Joanna?
20: Well, I've got to say, I don't know. I'm in Gumbalunya.
1: Oh, that's right. How's Gumbalunya looking today?
20: It is beautiful. What a beautiful part of the Territory. And the clouds are rolling in, which is, I don't know, a good or bad thing.
1: Yeah, well, wait and see. Hopefully we don't get too much rain on this dry season day. Well, it's meant to be a dry season day. Now, Joanna, tell me what's going on in Katherine at the moment when it comes to the issues that you're seeing with crime.
20: Katie, what we are seeing is an escalation in both the level of violence around the crimes that are occurring and, I guess, an escalation, I'd say, the value of the crime. So where people are losing items of high value such as vehicles. They have intruders coming in with weapons, edged weapons, to take the vehicles off them. And the actual crimes are violent. We have had people injured in Katherine, community members injured badly during the occurrence of these crimes. So there seems to be more of it. It is more dangerous. And people are going to get hurt, badly hurt.
1: Joanna, can you give me, without identifying people, are you able to give me a couple of examples of some of the situations, you know, that people have gone through over recent weeks?
20: Katie, I'll talk about my mother. She's in her 90s. She had 6 break-ins in 5 months. She had male youths bashing down her bedroom door at 2 a.m. in the morning with what looked like an edged weapon. My mother doesn't cry. She's one of the most stoic people I know. She sat there holding back the tears while she was telling me she feels like she's being forced out of her home of almost 60 years. Oh. The home that she built, the family that she, you know, she raised her family in that home. My dad built that home with his own hands, and she feels that she is being forced out of that place that she loves, the place that she should be in her, in her older years. That's how my mother feels. I know that there are other people that are, you know, you go to Woolworths and the person next to you has their bag snatched, their car keys stolen. They can't get home. There's the response is slow to help them. They're devastated.
1: Joanna, to be honest with you, that sounds bloody dreadful. And, I mean, even to hear that your poor mum in her 90s has been targeted in that way. We spoke to Sally on air last week. She's based up here in Darwin, but she was a Catherine girl. Her mum lives there still, and she's been through a similar situation to your mum. Do you reckon that, you know, people are targeting the elderly?
20: I do think they are, and definitely the feedback around what's happening at the Woolworths Shopping Centre, it is elderly people that they are targeting. There was about 6 months ago, people were volunteering to go shopping with the elderly in Catherine because of the risk of them being robbed and potentially hurt while they were going to do their weekly shopping. It's terrible. But Katie, flood victims that lost everything, waking up in the middle of the night to find people on their property stealing their car. They've lost everything. They're tens of thousands of dollars out of pocket, and the only asset they've got left is being stolen, and the people have weapons. I can't, you know, people are frightened. Sorry, I'm trying to... Yeah. They're frustrated.
1: Yep.
20: I mean, we feel let down. Catherine feels let down. You look at the investment into Alice Springs, the investment into Tennant Creek, when they've had the same issues by both the federal and the territory government. Where is the support for Catherine? This didn't just happen yesterday. This has been escalating over a period of time, and governments, both levels of governments, have not listened to Catherine. It's time for government to start listening to Catherine and stepping up and helping us out.
1: Joanna, I mean, you've said you want to see a roundtable. You've written to the Chief Minister. Where are these, you know, where are these things at?
20: So the Chief Minister hasn't committed to a roundtable, but I want to talk about why we want a roundtable, Katie. Yeah. We don't want to talk fest. We want to bring the people that have got the authority to be able to make change, sit with key people in the community that have got great ideas for change. Because I recognise the government's brought in a whole range of measures, but the only thing that's changed is the crime rate and the level of violence. So the impact they're having is probably not the intended impact they wanted. So don't they think it's time to step back and review what they're doing and engage with the community and say, well, what do you think will work here? Because what we're doing obviously isn't.
1: And so has there been an increase in police resources or anything like that at this point in time, Joanna? I mean, somebody had said to me that maybe there needs to be a curfew or maybe there needs to be some alcohol restrictions.
20: So, Katie, I think they're the sort of things that should be put on the round table. So I think there's lots of great ideas out there. Which ones potentially will work? That's where, too, I think you need people that understand how that might work or if that will have the intended impact at the table as well to guide and advise on that. I do think, sorry, there's a lot of potential options. I guess the thing is, we need the government to hear what we think those options are, and then they need to work through those with us to decide what we should do and put in place now to start creating change and reducing the crime.
1: I mean, obviously, Joanna, you have got a local member that's there in Joe Hersey that is part of the government. I mean, has she been part of these discussions or, you know, where to from here?
20: Look, I have to say, she is a great local member. She's a member of the community. She talks to people regularly. She knows what's going on. She knows the impact. But Jo is one member. To solve these issues, we need the whole of government behind it, and it needs to be led by the Chief Minister. She is ultimately the boss.
1: Yep.
20: And she has carriage across all the agencies. She has the authority to direct. She needs to step up and be the chief.
1: Well, we're gonna be catching up with her. I believe we usually do interview her on a Monday morning, so I'll certainly raise those concerns that you've got for the people of Catherine with the Chief Minister. I mean, to anybody in government that is listening this morning, Joanna, what is your message to them?
20: My message is that everybody does a great job, and I know everybody cares, and I know everybody wants to change things. Yeah. But we all need to step back because what we are doing doesn't seem to be the solutions. So we need to work together, not a talk fest, not a regular catch up. We need to sit down with the intent to produce solutions and then implement them. Not talk about it, just do it. Get it done. And look, we might get it wrong, but at least we know that we have and we can try something else.
1: Well, you've got to give it a go. I mean, like, no person should feel unsafe in their home, but the thought of elderly women who have built their homes, who've lived there for a long, long time, not feeling safe inside their own homes because they're being targeted, that's actually heartbreaking stuff. And, you know, I think that we, as any community, whether you're talking about Darwin, Alice Springs, Catherine, no matter where you are, if we can't look after our senior Territorians who've helped to build this place, it's a real issue.
20: I agree, Katie. Absolutely. You're absolutely correct. They are the backbone of the Territory. And as you said, they've worked hard. They're entitled to feel safe. Mm. They're entitled to enjoy their quiet years now that they've finished building the Territory for us and raising their children and looking after their grandchildren. They are entitled to enjoy these years and not feel like that, they could be harmed in their own homes. It is just absolutely appalling.
1: Yeah.
20: I just don't know how to, you know, I just feel, and I don't know what to say for the Chief Minister to understand just how devastating it is for this to be happening to not just elderly, but everybody in our community, everyone.
1: Absolutely. I mean, even as you've said there, flood victims, you know, that's all they've got left at this point in time, and their cars being stolen. Just really quickly, Joanna, because we are going to have to wrap up, but what about for our local, like our local businesses in Catherine? How are they faring?
20: I haven't spoken to them in a little while, Katie, but the last time I did, I can tell you that they are, you know, we've had businesses that have sold up and left because they're so over it. They are so frustrated at the crime, and it's regular.
1: Yeah.
20: This is a daily occurrence for them, having youth come in and steal from their shop, their staff feel threatened. They've had to put in security systems with cameras and buzzers, and that's not the Catherine we know.
1: No.
20: A main street full of businesses that are boarded up and have cameras and buzzers to get into the shop. People don't set up small businesses to have to live like that.
1: Yeah.
20: But the worst part is they go to work, that happens in their business, they walk out the back and their car's been smashed up and they go home and their home's been broken into. I've spoken to people and that's been their day and they're devastated.
1: Bloody heartbreaking. I mean, particularly when you look at what Catherine has gone through this year. Look, Joanna, we'll make sure that we do ask the Chief Minister about this if we've got her on the show on Monday, and we'll continue to talk about it. I don't want the people of Catherine to be forgotten. And I know that there are plenty of people in Catherine that listen to the show. Feel free to get in contact with us. Let us know how you are tracking at the moment. But Joanna Holden, the Mayor of Catherine, I always appreciate your time and I appreciate your honesty.
20: No, thank you, Katie, and Catherine appreciates your support too.
1: Yeah, anytime. Thank you. We'll talk to you again soon.
20: Thank you. Bye.
1: That is Joanna Holden there. She's the Mayor of Catherine, and gee, I feel for you guys in Catherine and dealing with that crime and dealing with those issues, particularly when you consider what Catherine's gone through already this year. So look, we're happy to continue to raise those concerns. Obviously, I don't live in Catherine, so I don't know what you guys are dealing with on a day-to-day basis. You're my eyes and ears, so please send us a message or give us a call. But up next, we're going to be catching up with the AMA's Dr. John Zorbas.
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1: You are listening to Mix 1049's 360. Now it is 25 minutes away from 11 o'clock. Earlier in the week, we spoke to the Pharmacy Guild about the Northern Territory Government expanding the role of community pharmacies, allowing trained pharmacists, they say, to diagnose and treat 21 common health conditions, from asthma to school sores, ear infections and weight management. Now, the CLP government say that the move's going to improve access to care and reduce pressure on GPs and hospitals. But not everyone agrees. Now, the Australian Medical Association has raised concerns about patient safety and that continuity of care. And joining us on the show is the AMA NT's president, Dr. John Zorbas. You've almost got a regular spot, Dr. Zorbas.
30: Morning, Katie. Morning to everybody
1: listening. Good morning. I tell you what, it's been a busy week and the budget was dropped earlier in the week. We spoke quite extensively about that. But this news now with the pharmacist changes, I know the AMA has held some concerns around this for quite some time. Just explain to our listeners what those concerns are.
30: For sure. Yeah. So look, what we're talking about here is autonomous pharmacist prescribing. So let's be clear from the very start. The AMA aren't against non-doctors prescribing when it's safe to do so, right? We already support models where nurse practitioners and nurses can prescribe. In fact, in the Territory, we've been one of the leaders in the country here with remote area nurses and the CARPA manual. You know, we really set the standard. What we're talking about, that's collaborative, right? That's with doctors, nurses, pharmacists involved, the chief health officer, you know, proper governance, proper safety, proper guardrails.
1: Yep.
30: What we're talking about here is a change to the legislation that was done pretty sneakily. So an amendment to subordinate legislation, which bypasses all the debate we'd normally have in Parliament and scrutiny in committees, etc. Single line change to allow pharmacists to be prescribers. This is before we've got a model of safety around it. Guardrails and governance, the exact same thing we've got around doctors, dentists, nurses, other prescribers in the current system. It's sold as, you know, 21 conditions that are simple. And I completely sympathise with every listener right now
1: yeah.
30: who's like, look, I can't get in to see my GP. that's, you know, it is hard to see, especially your regular GP. And we have been saying for yonks that the reason for this, like, what is the root cause? The root cause is that we haven't funded primary care in Australia properly, right? The root cause is we're not paying for it. And this proposal, the way it's been written, what we're talking about now is a Temu solution wrapped up in Amazon branding. You know, like, it's not the solution we need. When Territorians deserve doctors, they deserve doctors.
1: What do you say to people listening this morning? Because I know, even for myself, John, you know, without going through my, you know, my medical history, but even for myself, if I just need something simple, like, you know, your birth control pill or something like your, you know, a puffer because you, you know, you've run out of your preventer for your asthma, it can be difficult to get into a GP, but also quite costly. You know, for a lot of our listeners, when you're adding up your cost of living every day, if you've then got to pay the extra 80 to 100 bucks to go and see a GP to get the same script that you've been, you know, getting for the last however many years and never had an issue with, you know, it does sound like a really easy fix to just go to the pharmacist.
30: Yeah, and look, there is a role for review, right? Things are more expensive. It's harder to see your doctor. But again, this comes back to governments not doing what they should be doing, which is maintaining our healthcare system. We're putting $1 million into training these pharmacists. That $1 million could go into general practice. That could go into seeing your GP. We're starting to see an uptick in the rates of bulk billing in practices in the territory, and that's really exciting, right? Because that should lead to you know, less out of pocket for people to see their doctors, and hopefully, as we look at properly funding after hours consults, we can start to see, you know, better access to your GPs. But in the meantime, cooking up a solution like this that doesn't actually fix the problem, when there's no urgency, I might add, right? Like when this election promise was made, right back then, we had models being presented to NT Health and to the government saying, hey, okay, if this is what's been, if this is your mandate, well, let's work out how we're going to do it. There's been no progress on that. And yet, all of a sudden, in 1 week, buried in the middle of a couple of budgets, we're just passing legislation like this. I don't think it really stands up to the
1: pub test. What do you reckon needs to happen here? Because it sounds like it's all go, like it's going to happen.
30: There is not, you know, the train hasn't completely come off the rails. Like, we could talk about what this could look, and our emphasis is on collaborative care. Yep. So, you know, earlier the Pharmacy Guild were on here saying I was spreading lies and misinformation. I mean, I'm not sure what it was they had an issue with. I said Pharmacy Guild members, full members, have to be pharmacy owners. That's true. I said doctors aren't pharmacists and pharmacists aren't doctors. That's true as well. I'd make a terrible pharmacist. We need a model that involves doctors and nurses, you know, securely created through the office of the Chief Health Officer, right? The person responsible for all healthcare services in the territory, not just doctors. We're not talking about, you know, single representative groups here. Having carriage of the whole thing so that that office can direct our limited resources as best as they can be used.
1: So that's not happening at the moment.
30: It doesn't. Well, we've got no model, right? We've got a single line of legislation that just says train pharmacists and prescribers and then just blank space. It's Wild West. And so we know the expert advisory group that was, you know, put together to form this has objections to what's happened. So they're ignoring their own doctors and their own pharmacists. It's not even me as a representative of the AMA.
1: So tell me, what happens if something goes wrong? Like, who's the person or the oversight body should something go wrong throughout this process?
30: So the safeguard here is the national regulator. It's called APRA. And APRA regulates about 18 professions across the country, doctors and pharmacists included, same with nurses, midwives, everything. And if a patient comes to harm, it's their right to put in a notification to APRA, and APRA investigates that. The problem with that as your backstop is if we know this is not a good idea now, like, we already know that one in five patients who've done this in Queensland, who've seen their a pharmacist for an uncomplicated UTI, one in five have then gone on to present to a GP with complications from the treatment. Right? That's not a great result out of the gates. Why do they have to come to harm? You know, if we know that this is not the best idea and there's a better way of doing it, why do we have to put patients and Territorians in harm's way when there is absolutely no urgency here? We've got time to do this properly. The government has chosen to go ahead without, doctors and their own experts at the table, which is just a real disappointment.
1: John, before I let you go, I want to ask you, we'd spoken about these maternity ward and the funding earlier in the week. Now, no line item in the budget for that $10 million for maternity services. I caught up with Luke Gosling yesterday, I think it was. He said that there is going to be $10 million for maternity. I mean, like, we're pleased to hear that, but I guess it's still a matter of show me the money.
30: Yeah, I'm not pleased, Katie. I need to see it on a piece of paper, signed, sealed and delivered. The number of promises we've had around aged care, the number of promises we've had maternity, the number of people we've spoken to, both federal and local, who say that, oh, it's coming, it's coming. I don't need your promises. I need your resources. I cannot deliver the best healthcare, and our members, our doctors, the people who live and breathe here, who are also patients in this system, can I remind everybody, right? We don't want promises. We're sick of promises. We want the resourcing. And I'm also sick of hearing we don't have any money. Yes, we don't have as much money as other jurisdictions. And yes, we are given a rough deal by the feds. And we've campaigned on this. We agree with NT Health and our own government on this. We're not giving, you know, a fair shake of the sauce bottle from the feds.
1: Yeah.
30: That being said, we do have a $4.25 billion infrastructure budget in this most recent budget, and only $8 million has gone to new infrastructure and healthcare. So yes, we don't have a lot of money, but we do get to choose where we spend what we've got. We think the balance is wrong. We think healthcare's missed out. So, you know, let's see what we can do about funding maternity services properly and all other services that are in dire need of repair.
1: Now, before I let you go, how are things tracking at the moment for our doctors across the board, but particularly in emergency and across our hospitals, really?
30: Yeah, tired, weary, battle-worn, you know, it's the same everywhere. You know, let's take this example. We've talked about pharmacy prescribing. You know, we've got infectious disease consultants who are the experts in antimicrobial stewardship, right? We have some of the highest rates of antibiotic resistance in the country. It's particularly dangerous up here in the territory. And we have the experts in Australia. We have the best infectious disease specialists in the country. They've done a huge amount of work on what could be collaborative models here, and for this to just be outright rejected with one line of legislation amendment, it's a real kick in the teeth to people who are doing the hard work. You know, every time that happens to a doctor or a nurse or a paramedic, any healthcare worker in the territory, it's just one moment where they're just less likely to come back to work the next day. You know, so what does it look like on the front lines? Tired and under-resourced. And we want to do the job. We all want to do what we have been trained to do, which is take care of Territorians. It's getting harder and harder.
1: Well, Dr. John Zorbas, I always appreciate your time. Thank you very much for joining us on the show, and we'll talk to you again soon.
30: Thanks, Katie. I appreciate you, you know, talking about these things. I think it's important for everybody listening.
1: Yeah, I reckon it is too. And I know that our health, you know, at the moment, health is, you know, it was a bit of an underlying issue for a little while, but it's really come to the fore, I think, over the last year. And it is really important that, you know, that people understand the different sort of, you know, the different issues and the different things happening behind the scenes.
30: Yeah. No healthcare system, no territory.
1: Yeah, spot on. John Zorbas, good to speak to you. We'll catch up with you soon.
30: Thank you.
1: Thank you. That is Dr. John Zorbas there. He is the head of the AMA here in the Northern Territory. Now, we're going to take a real change of pace in the next 3 minutes. We are going to be talking sport right here on Mix.
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1: You are listening to 360. It is just 11 minutes away from 11 o'clock. Now, we know that Darwin is set to welcome some of the region's best athletics talent with the Oceania Athletics Championships getting underway on Monday. Now, I believe it's around 800 athletes from across Oceania and beyond are set to compete across junior, senior, masters and para categories, with the event also playing an important role in pathways to future Commonwealth Games, World Championships and Paralympic campaigns. Now, joining us on the line is the Executive Director of Oceania Athletics, Yvonne Mullins. Good morning to you, Yvonne.
18: Good morning, Katie.
1: Lovely to have you on the show. Now, I know that you've spent more than two decades with Oceania Athletics and been a driving force in the sport across the region. How excited are you to have the carnival in Darwin this time round?
18: Wow, Katie, you know, this is our 19th edition of the Oceania Championships, and to bring it to Darwin for the first time is just an incredible event for us. It's going to be sensational. It's going to be fabulous. We're going to show off the Pacific here in Darwin, and we're going to show Darwin off too, because it's such an incredible city to have sporting events in.
1: We're all excited and so excited to see so many athletes descending on Darwin. Just how many competitors have we got?
18: Katie, we're up over 860, very close to 900. We've had some issues this week. I'm not going to say it hasn't been without a few challenges trying to get visas for our athletes. Oh. And we've been really lucky. The Australian Olympic Committee has been incredible in helping us with that. So we're really excited that we think we've got our 25 teams, so 24 countries actually competing here in Darwin. But, you know, a few of them, where I just got one more email to say two more from Kiribati will be here. So we think we're going to get everybody here. So we're very close to 900 athletes that will be competing, Katie.
1: Wow, that is massive. I mean, it's massive in terms of athletics, but it's also massive in terms of the boost to the Northern Territory's economy, I would suspect, with that many people here staying in our wonderful hotels, our different accommodation, and going out to eat in different restaurants and enjoy the place.
18: Look, it's a great event, apart from our 860 athletes, who, of course, that's who we'll be showcasing over the next week. But we've got our technical officials, so over 150 technical officials from all around the Pacific, and that's a really big thing for us to make sure that we're doing some education and bringing along our technical officials in the Pacific. And then, of course, we've got the team entourages that come with them, the coaches, the strappers and the physiotherapists and everybody else who's here with them. Yep. So it's incredible. And look, we've been so lucky to have so much support from the local community, and certainly, you know, the Northern Territory government has been incredible. Mm. The Darwin Airport Development Group, incredible support from everybody. So it's a great place to come to sport. That's all I can say.
1: Now, Yvonne, you said nearly 900 athletes, 24 countries. What countries are we talking?
18: every country in the Pacific that you can think of. So we've got the Melanesian countries. So, you know, that's Fiji, Vanuatu, Solomon Islands, Papua New Guinea, Norfolk Island. Australia, of course, is one of the Melanesian countries. We've got the Polynesian countries, so Samoa, Tonga, American Samoa, New Zealand, of course, another big force in our sport. And so they're all coming, Tuvalu. Then, of course, we've got the smaller countries, the Micronesian countries. So we've got Palau and Guam, the Northern Mariana Islands, the Federated States of Micronesia, Marshall Islands. I've probably missed a couple along the way, but we've, you know, we've got Nauru, we've got Tahiti. Yeah. And then we've got a team coming in from Hawaii, and we've also, of course, got the regional Australia team. And, of course, that's a number of our athletes from the Northern Territory will be competing not just for Australia, but also in the regional Australia team.
1: How wonderful. Now, I know that there are going to be some big names returning and, well, athletes chasing some historic achievements as well. Are there any particular competitors that, you know, that we should be keeping an eye on or that you'll be keeping an eye on?
18: Look, the World Relay Championships were held in Botswana last week, and the Australian 4x4 men were incredible, and they picked up a bronze medal there. Three of those athletes are going to be competing here. Aidan Murphy and Luke Van Rolten and Thomas Reynolds will all be going head-to-head in the final of the 400 on Tuesday afternoon. So that's going to be one heck of an event to watch. Hamish Kerr, world champion in the men's high jump, Jack O'Gill, also New Zealand, in the men's shot put. They're going to be incredible athletes that are going to be here. Michelle Jenneke, the dancing hurdler, she's going to be here. Ellie Beer, 400-metre semi-finalist at Olympics, so she's going to be here. Lauren Bruce, the hammer thrower from New Zealand. This is going to be one heck of an event. It's a great opportunity for athletes to get their runs on the board, to head off to world championships, to the Olympic Games, and of course we've got the Commonwealth Games that are happening right around the corner from this event.
1: It's going to be wonderful. Now, Yvonne, before I let you go, I mean, you've spent more than 20 years with Oceania Athletics and even longer involved in sport across the region. What's it been like watching athletics evolve across Oceania, and what excites you the most about the future of the sport in the region?
18: I've been the most privileged person in the world to have worked in Oceania sport, and to watch the athletes come through. I've seen so many changes in attitudes of our athletes over the years, and it's become more professional than it was in the early years, of course. And the island federations are getting far more opportunities than they did 20 years ago. And I think that organisations like Oceania Athletics have made a difference to making sure that people have been brought along for the ride. And, you know, you only have to look at the island federations, who are now picking up medals at world championships. You know, we got a bronze medal in the discus last year at the world championships in Tokyo. And then you head over to the big nations, Australia and New Zealand, who are kicking well above their weight in the sport. And you hear the names, and they're not here because they've got other commitments, but you hear the names like Lockie Kennedy, you hear the names like Gout, and they're putting athletics on the map. They're giving us a profile that we never had before, and we're just excited that we're here to be taken along for the ride. But it gives our island athletes, our island federations, the opportunities that they maybe didn't have before too. So that's exciting.
1: It is. It's wonderful.
18: It's changing all the time. So it's fabulous.
1: Well, Yvonne Mullins, the Oceania Athletics World Championships, or... got your title a bit wrong there. The Executive Director of Oceania Athletics is what I'm trying to say. I was merging everything for you there, Yvonne. It is lovely to talk to you. I hope that next week is a fantastic event. I'm sure it will be, and wonderful to welcome all of the athletes and all of the other support staff and tech officials to the Northern Territory.
18: Thanks, Katie, and we look forward to seeing everybody at the track. It's free to get in. Come and cheer on your Northern Territory athletes and see the best of the Pacific here in Darwin.
1: Wonderful stuff. Thanks so much for your time this morning.
18: Thanks, Katie.
1: Thank you. That is Yvonne Mullins there. She is indeed from, she's the executive director there of the Oceania Championships, and it's going to be a fantastic event. I mean, nearly 900 competitors here from right across the region. It's going to be fantastic. And as she'd touched on there, some wonderful Territorians taking part as well. So come on down and cheer them on. Let's take a bit of a break. We are heading into the 11 o'clock national news. Then I'm going to get to some of those messages that are coming through. And I want to say a big shout out as well to NT Corrections, to all the staff, all the officers today. I know that it is indeed their day, so I'll give you a bit more detail about that, about National Corrections Day. There's lots happening around the place.
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8: Hi, I'm Phoebe Humphrey. Opposition leader Angus Taylor has made his pitch to voters using his budget reply speech to try and restore the coalition's standing. He's pledged to cut migration numbers, repeal Labor's changes to negative gearing and capital gains tax, and promise permanent tax cuts through changes to indexation. He's told Nine they've laid out a strong platform.
9: An agenda for a freer, fairer and better Australia, and one which hands Australians' tax back to them. It guarantees that they're not going to get the tax hikes that Labor is proposing in its budget.
8: The journey home is almost over for the Aussies and Kiwi from the Hantavirus cruise ship. They'll touch down at an airbase north of Perth around 11 a.m. local time. Health Minister Mark Butler telling the ABC they'll then be taken away by a specialist team who'll supervise their quarantine period.
10: Expert staff that we've deployed from Darwin's Critical Care and Trauma Response Centre who are there ready to take them and they'll be there for at least 3 weeks.
8: Investigations continue into a deadly bus rollover in North Queensland. One person has died and 19 have been injured after yesterday's crash on the Bruce Highway between Townsville. Investigations continue into a deadly bus rollover in North Queensland. One person has died and 19 have been injured after yesterday's crash on the Bruce Highway between Townsville and Bowen. Dozens of foreign tourists were on board the flick.

0: match at the SCG. The Pies will be without Premiership stars Darcy Cameron, Pat Lipinski and skipper Darcy Moore, while the Suns welcome back Brownlow medalist Matt Rowell in their clash against the Power in Darwin. Last night, Geelong made it 3 wins in a row, thumping Brisbane by 41 points at the Gabba. And New South Wales has claimed the Women's Origin Series for a second straight year with a thrilling 4-point win over Queensland. Tonight, the Bulldogs face the Sharks, also at Suncorp Stadium. That's the latest news and sport.
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2: Checking those tides, and we are heading for, well, right around now, about 11 o'clock, that low tide of 2.69 metres. The weather forecast, it is mostly sunny with light winds, and we are heading for a top of 33 in the city, 34 in the rural area, and 34 degrees today in Katherine. In Katherine right now, sitting on 29 degrees. In Darwin City, it's sitting on 30 degrees, and out in Berry Springs, currently on 32.
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2: Well, there are plenty of messages coming through on the text line this morning, and I'll get to those throughout this hour. We will also whip around the nation, and we're going to catch up with the Bureau of Meteorology. But joining me in the studio with the latest in local news headlines, it is Tani Maxwell. Good morning, Tani.
3: Morning, Katie. A group of youths have been arrested after allegedly attacking a man in Palmerston. Police allege the man was randomly targeted near the Palmerston Water Tower early Thursday morning, with CCTV operators watching the man flee the scene after the alleged assault. Three girls aged 12, 13 and 14 remain in custody and have all been charged with breach of bail. Meanwhile, four boys aged between 9 and 11 were taken home to responsible adults. Investigations are ongoing and police are urging the victim to make contact with them. In sport, one of the territory's football greats will be celebrated in Darwin tonight. Sir Doug Nicholls Round honoree Michael McLean will be recognised ahead of the Gold Coast Suns and Port Adelaide clash at TIO Stadium. Michael is an All-Australian, two-time best and fairest, member of the Indigenous Team of the Century and also a decorated coach in Darwin. And I just wanted to quickly chat about some police statistics that have just been released. So this is from 12 months from March 2025 to 26. So NT-wide offences they've recorded offences down by 11%. Yep. So that includes assault down by 11%, domestic violence offences down by 13%, alcohol-related assaults down by 11%.
2: Yeah, right.
3: So Darwin overall, though, offences are also down by 13%. But police are saying that DV is still troubling, so a significant impact of that. Acting Commissioner Travis Wurst did say an outlier. They've been seeing a consistent trend of crime in Palmerston. So this is an increase in burglaries, assaults and thefts. So as a consequence of this, from Monday, NT Police will commence Operation Ventura. So this is just across Palmerston and that region, greater Palmerston region. So it'll go for 2 months, a two-month period to support essentially frontline staff targeting high-risk issues that are causing the community harm. So a focus on robberies and domestic violence and assaults in the area. So that kicks off this Monday for 2 months.
2: That's good to hear. Good to hear that focus in Palmerston, if they are still seeing, you know, that there's an increase or that there's issues there with crime. So I think that that's a good thing for them to focus their efforts in that area. Mm-hmm. The other area, of course, that we're hearing a lot about now on the text line on air is Katherine. Mm-hmm. So I'll be really interested to see if there does or if there is sort of an increase in some of that police presence in Katherine. And I know it's a juggle for the police. You know, even in Alice Springs last week and the week before, there was increased resources down there. It's definitely a juggle. We've only got really a finite number of resources, but got to make sure that really any of those increases in crime that we are seeing, that we're trying to stop it in its tracks so that we're not, you know, winding up in a bloody crime crisis again.
3: Yeah, I think especially for Katherine as well. I mean, if we have the mayor calling on the government and then obviously yes. police as well, which is linked to that. Hopefully yep. it will get the attention sooner rather than later.
2: Absolutely, particularly when we're hearing about seniors being targeted. Mm-hmm. Like, that breaks your heart. But also people that have just been victims of the flood and, you know, lost everything. Mm-hmm. And then you're dealing with bloody crime.
3: Mm-hmm. Yeah, it's not, Catherine, they're really going through it at the moment.
2: Yeah,
3: so.
2: And they're beautiful. You know, like, it's such a beautiful community. People love Catherine mm-hmm. and it is a fantastic place. So many good, wonderful people there. So hopefully

0: Hopefully they're able to get things under control. Mm-hmm. Tani, thank you as always for keeping us up to date with local news.
1: No problem. Thanks, Katie.
0: Thank you. It is just 8 minutes after 11 o'clock. Now, I want to just take you across very quickly to a couple of messages that we have got coming through. And, there's one that says, "Hi, Katie, referring to the issues in Katherine and the wider NT, two words, castle law," says that person. Now, somebody else saying that targeting the elderly is a mongrel act and these mongrels should get treated accordingly. The NT judicial system hands out pizza vouchers instead of consequences. Another one that's come through that said, "Katie, doesn't Katherine have a bush camp? What's it doing?" I don't know exactly what the go is, but went in Noonies, messaged through and said, "Curfews and alcohol restrictions, stop punishing the innocent and start bloody punishing the guilty." Leah, "Where are those bloody boot camps?" And I don't mean holiday camps, says Wen in Noonie. Thank you, Wen. And they are really good points because, you know, we do often, even myself, you know, I go, "Oh, well, do we need alcohol restrictions or do we need, curfews?" And the reason I say curfew is because that is something that was raised with me out of Katherine. I also, though, did have a business owner a few weeks ago say to me that throughout the floods and some of the issues that they'd seen there in Katherine, you couldn't actually purchase alcohol. And she said that there had been such a huge reduction in the issues that you saw with antisocial and criminal behaviour. And she wasn't suggesting that, you know, that alcohol be banned forever or anything like that, but she was just noting that there'd been such a massive difference. Now, I do just want to read a text message that came through, and it's actually from the Corrections Commissioner, Matthew Varley, and it says, "Morning, Katie, a shout out to all of our officers and our NT corrections staff. Today is National Corrections Day and the theme is extraordinary work, extraordinary people. And that sums up the great work that our people do every day for Territorians. Tonight, Parliament House is going to be lit up in corrections orange so the community can show their support. But all Territorians should be proud of all the great people in corrections working hard every day for a safer community." That one there from Matt Varley, the Corrections Commissioner. And yeah, I think that they do a phenomenal job. Honestly, it'd be really, really hard work to be a correctional officer and to work in corrections, particularly, you know, when you look at some of the work that that they are doing in our correctional facilities. I mean, just yesterday we were talking about one of those staff that's been there, I think it was 40 years. So, yeah, big shout out to our correctional staff this morning and thank you for the work that you do. Now, there's quite a bit of info coming through this morning on lots of different topics, so I will take you to all of that throughout the morning, but we are going to take a quick break and we'll be back in a couple of minutes and catching up with the Bureau of Meteorology.
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0: It is just on 19 minutes after 11 o'clock and taking a look at a few more of those messages, and then we are going to be catching up with the Bureau of Meteorology. But look, there's plenty going on around the place and plenty of you messaging through about lots of different things. Now, I've got a message here from Dave in Dundee, and Dave says, "Morning, Katie. How did they come up with the former New South Wales Police Commissioner being selected to oversee the issues in the Territory? She's probably never been to a town camp. And the Territory, a local person could have been selected or should have been selected. And how much is it costing? Please, can you ask the minister," says Dave from Dundee. One from Sharon. Sharon says, "Hi, Katie. Regarding child protection, I understand that this is a sensitive topic. Has it ever occurred to any of these politicians to ask people who've lived through this situation what is the best way to handle it? And maybe, just maybe, stop trying to not offend the people who should be offended," says Sharon. Keith in Mille Lacs says, "Katie, could you explain to us why we're paying $1 billion for the Paspaley ship lift and associated equipment and buildings? Thanks," says Keith in Mille Lacs. Keith, I cannot explain that to you because I didn't make that decision, and we're all scratching our head wondering the same thing. Now, I know that we're too far in now to sort of change our mind, but I know that that is something that has been discussed in the past. And, you know, as those costs continued to blow out, people were scratching their head as to why we were going down this path. But we're down this path now. So the Northern Territory government does need to make sure that we've got those contracts in place so that it's actually worthwhile for the Northern Territory. This was dubbed as, you know, as a nation building piece of infrastructure. So we've got to make sure that this infrastructure works for us. Now, let's take a real change of pace, because joining us on the line is Jess Lingard from the Bureau of Meteorology. Good morning to you, Jess.
1: Good morning, Katie.
0: Jess, how are things looking when it comes to the weather?
1: Well, there's a little bit of a change in the air as we head towards the weekend. We've had these showers over the eastern parts of the Top End for the last few days, and we've certainly felt the impact of that increased humidity across the city. But this weekend and into the early parts of next week, we do see that humidity raise the bar even further into some showers. We get this cloud band developing through central parts of the Territory, which is going to drive some showers and maybe even a little thunderstorm into the city maybe early next week. Mm. The city has the greatest risk of showers Monday and Tuesday. I've had a word to the powers that be to organise that, to shift it away from the weekend, because I think when we spoke on Monday, yes, that forecast was for a bit of a wet weekend. We've shifted that to Monday and Tuesday so that we can enjoy, well, we've got the footy in town this weekend, we've got base in the grass this weekend. So much going on. We need the showers just shifted along a little bit. So we've got a bit of a wet Monday, Tuesday to start us off next week. But generally nice, fine and sunny conditions to take us through the weekend. We are going for a 33 degree day today in Darwin, mostly sunny conditions. 33 degrees again tomorrow, and then 32 on Sunday as we slowly start to see a few of those clouds rolling in. Then a 70% chance of showers on Monday and Tuesday. Elsewhere across the Top End, we do have partly cloudy conditions in Howard Springs today. Top of 34 degrees, 35 in Noonamar, and mostly sunny conditions in Catherine today.
0: Well, so it's going to be sunny today, tomorrow, over the weekend, but then we are expecting some of those showers. Jess, how long are they going to stick around?
1: So the greatest risk period is going to be sort of Sunday, Monday, Tuesday, and then things do start to slowly dry out again on Wednesday as that cloud band dissipates. So fingers crossed as we get into the second half of next week, we might have some better news about potentially some more of those dry season conditions returning.
0: And what about the wind? I mean, I know that there's been sort of it's felt like there's a bit of a pickup in the wind over the last few days. What's going on there?
1: Yeah, there has been some slightly stronger stronger winds across, especially the coastal parts. That should continue throughout the weekend, although hopefully not as strong as we have seen them, but definitely a bit of a windier period of time for us across the Top End.
0: Well, Jess Lingard, it's always great to catch up with you. Hope you have a lovely weekend.
1: Thanks, Katie. You too.
0: Thank you. That's Jess Lingard there from the Bureau of Meteorology, just talking us through what we can expect when it comes to the weather. Now, let's take a look at a few more of the messages on the text line this morning. And I've got one that's come through that says, "Hi, Katie. I'm a permanent resident, arrived as a kid in the 50s. I've paid taxes in Australia since the mid-60s and served Australians for over 40 years. I also worked for and represented our government in one aiding of our Pacific neighbours. When I was 19, I was an entrant in our draft for the armed Southeast Asian Games, but fortunately was not selected. I might point out, however, that a large number of permanent residents did serve and some died or were injured during that service. I consider myself Australian and don't need a piece of paper to prove it. I applied for citizenship on one occasion and the government at that time required some documentation that was extremely difficult to obtain regarding the overseas service representing them. So I simply thought, stuff them. I'll still pay taxes with the exemption of health services. I also have private health cover. Do not rely on welfare. I've worked harder for Australia than a lot of citizens who are generational welfare bludgers. Angus had better give a little more thought to this policy." Now, to that person who messaged through, who emailed through, thank you so much for that email, because I think it's really, really important to hear. Like, even for me, you know, when I first heard Angus Taylor say this yesterday, I thought, oh yeah, that seems like a good idea. You know, if you're not a permanent resident or if you're not a citizen, you know, why are you receiving welfare payments? But through that message that you've just sent me, well, that absolutely opens my eyes. I'm sure for a lot of people listening this morning, it might open their eyes as well. I mean, I would never argue. I know that the Northern Territory, that Australia, we are such a multicultural place, and so many of our families, you know, every one of us has family members from different parts of the world, and that is what makes Australia such an incredible place. But I reckon what's happened here is we've got a situation where Angus Taylor and also, you know, One Nation more broadly are trying to sort of tap into that sentiment at the moment. You know, where in some of our large capital cities, there are a large number of people that are living in Australia, in those capital cities from other countries, and may only be newly arrived to Australia and are not working or are not contributing in the way that this person who emailed me earlier this morning absolutely has. So they're trying to tap into that sentiment to win them political votes. But as we keep hearing, you know, well, as I've just read out then and I've had others say to me, you know, Wolfie, we've got so many incredible Territorians and incredible Australians in this country that have lived here for a long, long time and contributed for a long, long time that may not be Australian citizens. So I really appreciate you sending that through. Now, it's come from Ian. Sorry, Ian, that I didn't mention that earlier, but I really appreciate you sending that and giving listeners this morning that perspective, because I think it's really important, particularly when you look at a place like the Northern Territory, right? We are literally, well, if we didn't have our large number of people who have moved here to the Northern Territory from other locations and helped build this place, you wonder what the Northern Territory would look like, you know, from our huge Greek population, our Italian population. You know, we've got people from the Philippines, from China. I'm sure I'm not even close to naming all the different migrants that we've got here in the Northern Territory. So, Ian, I thank you for sending that. I think it's really, really important, the point that you were getting across there and what you've contributed. So thank you. Now, other messages coming through this morning on the text line. One here that says, "Hi, Katie. Regarding the crime in Katherine, the elephant in the room needs to be addressed. Will that not happen? No, not by any side of government. It will just be more money with the same result. It is the definition of stupidity, continued waste of taxpayers' money." Now, Judith has messaged through and said, "Good morning, Katie. Hats off to the ambulance staff and the staff at ED. Rang the ambos and they arrived within 15 minutes. They were so lovely. Follow-up info was amazing. I'm very impressed," says Judith. Judith, thank you for that insight. Now, another one here. "Hi, Katie. Regarding the doctors and the objection to the pharmacist prescribing, GPs are tired, weary, they're battle-worn, they hear it. We hear it continuously. Here's a simple fix to the long doctor wait times and queues at the hospitals and the clinics, etc. Allow fully trained and qualified nurse practitioners to bulk bill. Open up the Medicare codes. They can bill under the same and be paid the same as what doctors bulk bill under Medicare. Same job, same pay. This will drastically reduce the wait times for appointments and generally will not cost the patient any out-of-pocket expenses. The doctors keep blocking it purely to keep charging more. These nurse practitioners are fully qualified and trained, if not more than many doctors in some areas, says that message. Thank you for that message. Look, there's a lot of you in contact with us this morning. There always is. And I'm sorry that throughout the week I probably haven't had the opportunity to read out as many of the messages as what I ordinarily would. As I'm sure you can appreciate, with Kathleen away and then Sarah and Tani just sort of juggling, helping me. You know, we're trying to get some of those messages through, but they're not always able to. And while I'm live on air, it can be a bit of a minefield sometimes, me reading those messages out live, if no one's read through them first, because we do get some colourful messages from time to time. So we've got to make sure that we have just a quick read through before we go live with them, or I might get myself in trouble or kicked off air. We're going to take a quick break. 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
4: David Byrne is on our birthday list. 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
0: It's 25 minutes away from midday. Now, just taking you across to another message. This one was actually an email that I received overnight and in relation to the cost of flights. Now, Paulie emailed through and he said, "Hi, Katie, my family and I have been wanting to go and visit family in both Perth and Adelaide. As we try to accommodate both sides of the family, each year the prices of flights departing and returning to Darwin," excuse me, "are through the roof. The overall distance that's travelled is much less than a flight from east to west coast, and yet you can find flights considerably cheaper. Not only is the cost of living on the rise, visiting family, both going down south and coming up here, is making things much harder, and something needs to be done about coming to and from Darwin. I know I'm not the only one that's in this predicament," says Paulie. Paulie, I agree with you, mate. I reckon it's one of the biggest issues when it comes to livability in the Northern Territory. And, you know, I guess I'm in a fortunate situation at the moment where my, you know, my mum flies in and out of the Northern Territory and my in-laws are able to come here a little bit more regularly. But they're getting older. So, you know, the likelihood of your family being able to travel to you as they age is a little bit more difficult. But then when you've got family, you know, no matter whether you're young, you're old, whether you've got kids, you don't have kids. In fact, for me, before I had kids, being able to go across to Queensland and see my nieces and nephews was one of the things that was the most important thing to me to be able to do. It still is. You know, they're my family. Even though I've got kids, they're still they're, you know, they're like your kids. But I just think it has such a huge impact on livability for so many of us. And if we're able to get those prices in some way to be fairer, flying in and out of Darwin, out of the Northern Territory more broadly, I think that you'd probably be able to keep those younger professional people and, you know, your more senior Territorians here for longer, because it's not so difficult to get away to go and see your family. But as I said before, people of all ages, you want to go and see your family, and if you're able to do that at a more reasonable cost, or they're able to come here at a more reasonable cost more regularly, well, you don't feel like you need to get to the point at some stage where you've got to leave. And that's the last thing we want. We want more people here in the NT because it is such a wonderful place to live for so many reasons. So, Paulie, I really appreciate you raising that, and I know that it's something that a lot of people listening this morning would be feeling as well. So thank you for that message. Now, we'll stick here in the Northern Territory before I whip around the nation. And I do just want to take you across to a press release that's come through from Bill Yan, the Minister for Logistics and Infrastructure. Now, apparently the free mulch scheme has reopened for the dry season. So it's going to be available for the next 2 weekends at the Hidden Valley Waste Management Facility. Effectively, Territorians are going to get that other chance to collect free post-cyclone mulch from Hidden Valley. It is thanks to the government. So this free mulch giveaway, it's happening May 16 and 17. And then May 23 and 24 at Hidden Valley Waste Management Facility from 8 a.m. until 4 p.m. So if you need some mulch for the garden, that is the way to go. Now, let me take you across to a few bits and pieces of info coming through from the Northern Territory Police. And we know that the Alice Springs Police, well, they've arrested a 25-year-old man in relation to the public display of a hate symbol. So police received information in late December that an adult male attended a business in Alice Springs with a visible swastika tattoo on his leg. The NT Police Force detectives commenced an investigation and subsequently identified a 25-year-old man. Yesterday, members from the Southern Drug Investigation Unit arrested that man on Bath Street. As part of an investigation, police executed a search warrant at the offender's home address in Elder Street and seized items, indicative of drug supply. Now, he's been conveyed to the Alice Springs Watch House and has since been charged with public display of prohibited Nazi symbol. And he's been remanded to appear in the Alice Springs court from today. Now, still with the Northern Territory Police, and Tani mentioned this in the local news just a short time ago, but what we know is that the Northern Territory Police Force is launching Palmerston-based Operation Ventura on Monday. It's kicking off to combat elevated crime and antisocial activity in the area. Recent crime statistic trends have highlighted a concerning rise in the number of assaults and total property offences across Palmerston. Operation Ventura is going to act as a circuit breaker to reduce crime in Palmerston with high, high visible policing, strong enforcement and coordinated support for the community. Police are going to take immediate enforcement action on detected offending with a focus on non-compliance with domestic violence orders, court orders and bail conditions. High visibility patrols are going to be deployed in hotspot areas at peak times, and wanding operations and traffic enforcement will support broader public safety outcomes. So the partner agencies are also going to aim to support vulnerable and displaced individuals by providing welfare checks, referrals and connection to support services in order to reduce harm and prevent escalation where possible. This operation's going to include the police, so including new public police public safety officers. So they're scheduled to graduate from training on the 26th of June. Public Order Response Unit, as well as the Arakia Nation, the Department of Logistics and Infrastructure, the Department of Housing, Local Government and Community Development, and Department of Children and Families, the City of Palmerston, Neptune Security Licensing NT, the Department of Education and Training, and the Department of Health. Now, the Acting Commissioner, Travis Wurst, has said, "Our message is clear. Police are present, active and responding to community concerns. The Northern Territory Police Force wants the community to feel safe in knowing that there will be an increased police presence across Palmerston, particularly the known hotspots where antisocial behaviour and criminal offending is occurring." So that bit of information there coming through from the Northern Territory Police. Now, let's do a bit of a whip around the nation. And I am going to start, with the ABC online, where it is being reported that the coalition say that they would repeal all of Labor's negative gearing and capital gains changes and spend $22.5 billion over 4 years handing back tax bracket creep to workers if it was elected. The opposition leader, Angus Taylor, used his first budget in reply speech on Thursday night to outline a tougher migration stance in a likely attempt to claw back Liberal voters who've turned to One Nation. He named mass migration, net zero, the locking up of resources like oil and gas, and big government public spending on childcare and housing as the four bad ideas that Australia must reject. Now, he said, business groups have welcomed Mr. Taylor's pledge to reduce red tape, but warned against excessive cuts to skilled migration, and they have urged the coalition to have a clear funding plan for income tax cuts. Labor described the budget reply as uncosted nonsense, while One Nation said the coalition had copied the minor party's policies. So there you go. That's a bit of a wrap up of their budget reply. Now, while I'm talking budgets, it is being reported by the Daily Telegraph that a growing wave of young Australians are turning on Jim Chalmers' budget, with entrepreneurs, investors and workers warning that Labor's tax overhaul is crushing aspiration and the country's risk-taking spirit. What was pitched as housing reform is now being condemned as a direct attack on ambition itself. The fallout is particularly damaging for the government because Labor had quietly countered on a network of younger financial influencers and social media finance personalities to help spread their message. Instead, many of those same influencers with thousands of followers are now openly mocking the measures on social media, accusing the government of making it harder for young people to build wealth. So critics say that the government's spending, they're sending, I should say, a bleak message to an entire generation already struggling with the soaring rents, expensive housing and rising living costs. And say among them is a 22-year-old Sydney business founder, Austin Turpin, who's started several successful companies. And he said that Labor's changes had left young Australians asking questions that he believed would have been unthinkable just a few years ago. He said, why bother? Why take the risk? Why borrow the money? Why invest? So there you go. That story from the Daily Telegraph. Now, just heading a little further around the nation, and I'll take you to the Cairns Post. This is an interesting one. Police have uncovered more than $50,000 worth of allegedly stolen property during raids in Millamilla as the newly established Tablelands Property Crime Unit lays more than 400 charges in under 3 months. So the specialist unit charged 116 people with 410 offences since February 24 as part of the crackdown on property crime across the Tablelands region. Earlier this month, detectives from the Tablelands Property Crime Unit joined officers from the Millamilla and Malanda stations to execute multiple search warrants at the Millamilla property. Police allegedly seized doors, fence panels, number plates, a variable message traffic sign, a data sign traffic trailer, a single axle trailer, a Portaloo trailer, roadworks equipment, power tools, several signs belonging to government departments, councils and local businesses. Among the items allegedly recovered was the Millamilla lookout sign. How would you be? You know, you're going on a crime spree and stealing all of these signs. It sounds very odd, doesn't it? Now, just taking you across to the Adelaide Advertiser before we finish our whip around the nation. And the Adelaide Advertiser is reporting that protesters opposing the felling of 585 trees for the $45 million North Adelaide Golf Course redevelopment have escalated their activism, chaining themselves to fences and machinery. Three people jumped fences and chained themselves to machinery at about 6 o'clock this morning, while another protester had chained themselves to the front gate. Police were present at that protest and it is understood that they moved the group shortly after. Tree lopping resumed then at 8:30 in the morning and Adelaide Parklands Association President Matt Monty said that he was aware of several protesters positioning themselves at various gates of the North Adelaide Golf Course this morning, and when asked if the trio of protesters who jumped the fence and chained themselves to machinery were breaking the law, Mr. Monty said that protesters know and understand the law. So that story from the Adelaide Advertiser. And gee, there's plenty happening around the nation. So much happening around the Northern Territory. Now, on Monday morning, I'll have to double check, but usually on a Monday morning, we do indeed have the Chief Minister, Leah Finocchiaro, on the show. So hopefully that's the case for Monday morning. Also on Monday morning, well, I'm going to try and catch up, I reckon, with the AANT. I want to talk about the petrol prices and see what kind of impact this change to the legislation is having in terms of that advertised price not being able to change for 24 hours. But I've also had a few people get in contact with me saying that that there's a bit of an issue in some locations where, you know, the price from Tennant Creek to, you know, down the road to Alice Springs, that there's like a $1 difference in some of those petrol prices. So we'll see if we can take a bit of a closer look into that. But if you've got something on your mind between now and Monday morning and you do want to get in contact with us, we'd love to hear from you. Send us an email, 360@mix1049.com.au. And I'll certainly certainly make sure that I get to that over the course of the weekend. I tell you what, it has been a busy week and no doubt next week will be the same. But we've got the budget now. We've heard the federal budget. We've had Parliament sit here in the Northern Territory. So a little bit less happening, I would say, politically, but still plenty to discuss. That is it for me this morning. Thanks so very much for your company. We'll be back again on Monday morning from 9 o'clock.
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1: Hi, I'm Phoebe Humphrey. The PM claims the opposition leader's budget reply speech shows what a rabble the coalition is. Angus Taylor has promised to repeal changes to negative gearing and capital gains tax, while also pledging cuts to migration numbers in promises the federal government claim mirror One Nation. But Anthony Albanese says the speech fell way short.
2: Angus Taylor has no solutions. You can come up with a whole range of things without any costings that can't be taken seriously. And Angus Taylor isn't taken seriously by his own party.
1: The Aussies and Kiwi, who were on the cruise ship at the centre of the hantavirus outbreak, are just hours away from arriving in Perth. The group of six will spend at least 3 weeks in quarantine. An extra 150 million litres of diesel has been secured for Australia. The federal government confirming the shipment of 900,000 barrels will be directed towards Queensland, Victoria, South Australia and Tasmania. Donald Trump will meet Xi Jinping for tea and lunch on day two of his state visit in China. The two presidents held a long meeting yesterday in Beijing, discussing the war in the Middle East and Taiwan. The island is democratically governed but is claimed by China while it's armed by the US. And Delta Goodrum says she can't wait until Sunday's Eurovision Grand Final. The Aussie secured her spot with a stunning performance in this morning's semi. Delta says she's still trying to wrap her head around it.
3: You know, just grateful. I'm excited. And I think you just, you know, just, I can't describe it yet. I'm still just sort of processing it. But it was awesome.
1: In sport, round 10 of the AFL continues tonight with a Friday doubleheader, the Swans hosting the Magpies before the Suns face Port in Darwin. To NRL, Magic Round is officially underway with the Bulldogs facing the Sharks at Suncorp Stadium. Last night, New South Wales claimed the Women's Origin Series. And an Aussie has a share of the lead after day one of the US PGA Championship. Minwoo Lee says a mental shift helped him finish his first round on 3-under.
4: And I think just a little bit of a mindset change, you know, go out there and be aggressive.
1: That's the latest news and sport.
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Phil Collins here on Mix 104.9. Happy Friday, folks. We're finally towards the end of the week and a big weekend. You know what? I think we're going to celebrate. I'm going to make it all 80s for the next hour here at Mix 104.9 because it is Friday and, of course, we've got to get into the mood for a massive weekend. Starting off tomorrow, well, not tomorrow, today, really, the footy is going to be continuing. Gold Coast Suns taking on Port Adelaide. We'll be going over a little bit of a game preview to expect down there tonight, but after this, we're going to be chatting about Sarah's dollar drop and how you can win yourself $250 Darwin dollars. But let's jump back into the 80s with a little bit of Bananarama. What a song to get you started on your Friday here at Mix.

0: does best, which is shopping, shopping, shopping. But she's not picking up the savings. It's really you, because Darwin City Retailers Association, they've decided to pass on the savings back to you guys. Because you guys are doing the best thing, which is supporting local business here in the city. So they are passing it back to you with 250 Darwin dollars going to one lucky person every single week. She'll be out and about next week. The Brekkie guys, I didn't even know they did this. They actually give out a little bit of a clue throughout the week on exactly where you can find Sarah and when, so you have that best chance to win yourself 250 Darwin dollars. What's a Darwin dollar? Well, it's 250 bucks you can spend in Darwin City. It's pretty self-explanatory. And 250 bucks, definitely nothing to bark at. I mean, 50 bucks, you'd be like, oh, yeah, I could get a thing here and there. 250 bucks, you're getting a whole haul from Darwin City. We're going to continue with the all 80s hour here at Mix 1049 with a little bit of Madonna and Billy Idol right after this here at Mix.
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0: Janet Jackson continuing your All 80s Hour here at Mix 104.9, brought to you by the guys over at Zephyr. Something big is coming to the Darwin Skylines next Friday, so make sure you stay tuned to Mix 104.9 to see exactly what that is. But something big's happening tonight. Of course, Gold Coast Suns are taking on Port Adelaide down at TIO Stadium to continue our 2 weeks' worth of footy here in the Territory. It feels so good having AFL here in the Territory. And last week's showing, if it's anything like that, it's going to be a bloody good game. I think it will be more competitive. And the Saints game was already so competitive. I mean, the Suns really letting it slip in the first half, but we know that the Suns are a second half team. They're not like your Carlton's where they crumple at the second half. They really do come alive in the second, and they've got a formidable opponent to try and make it 10 wins here in the Territory in Port Adelaide. I mean, last week, Port Adelaide had a nail-biting loss against the Bulldogs, which are a very scary team. I mean, Bontempelli's team should have been in finals last year, should definitely be in finals this year, and only losing by 2 points to them, it'll look like it'll be a great showing this, well, today, really. It's going to be starting at 7 o'clock. You can watch on KO, or you can still snag yourself a couple of tickets in online if you want to head down to ticketmaster.com.au. I think there are a couple GA tickets. Usually when you do get GA tickets at TIO, this is full territory in me talking. This is no filter between the radio. Usually when you're at that general admission area, you think, oh, it's so packed there. Because I went down there for the rugby, and it was shoulder to shoulder there. But the St. Kilda game, there was so much room. I went with my 5'2" friend, and she could see perfectly. It's honestly a great view down there at TIO Stadium. Hope to see you all down there today. It's going to be a cracker game. Hey, right after this, though, we got some new Kids on the Block and then New Order here on Mix.
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0: it's a big dry season weekend here in the Territory. Obviously, the elephant in the room, Base in the Grass, is tomorrow. I'll be going over a little bit of a preview on what to expect down there in Mindle Beach. I did head down there yesterday and today to have a look at the site, just for, you know, just for radio stuff, just to have a look at it all. And honestly, they've added so much stuff this year. I'll tell you a little bit more about that and how you can win yourself $5,000 to enhance your football watching experience. I'll be right after your news and weather here on Mix.
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2: Hi, it's Harrison Preeve. Angus Taylor is continuing to sell the Coalition's budget reply, claiming it provides optimism for Australia's future. The opposition leader delivering his speech last night, pledging to cut migration figures and to repeal Labor's changes to negative gearing and capital gains tax. He says it's about giving Aussies a fair go.
3: We need an Australia where the government puts Australians first. They are declaring war on aspiration in this country.
2: New research out of University of Sydney warns that homelessness in the country could quadruple within a decade. The study finding rising insurance, housing and construction costs linked to extreme weather could push more Aussies into housing stress. Six passengers from the Hunter virus-stricken cruise ship are finally heading to Perth. They'll arrive shortly to be tested on arrival before they're taken to quarantine facility where they'll isolate for another 3 weeks. The US president claims his Chinese counterpart has committed to withholding military equipment from Iran. Donald Trump says Xi Jinping also agrees Tehran must not obtain a nuclear weapon and wants the Strait of Hormuz open. And Delta Goodrum says the job isn't done yet after storming into the Eurovision Grand Final. She's now one of the favourites to take the crown on Sunday after her stunning performance in this morning's semi. Delta says she's thrilled to make it through.
4: It's a nice feeling. You know, we've still got a mission to go. So I'm so happy that tonight felt great in the room.
2: In sport, the Power and Suns to light up the Top End tonight. Port coach Josh Carr says they're prepared for a steamy battle in Darwin.
5: Well, obviously for the boys to be here and be a part of it and to get an understanding of what it feels like. Lots of mistakes, it's slippery, it's uncomfortable, but it's the same for everyone.
2: AFL ladder leader Sydney face a depleted Collingwood at the SCG. New South Wales has its sights on a women's origin clean sweep, defeating Queensland 14-10 in Game 2 at Suncorp. While NRL Magic Round kicks off tonight, the Sharks tackle the Dogs and it's the Dolphins versus Souths.
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0: Destination. We're getting to the butty end of the football season. No, I'm not talking about AFL. No, I'm not talking about rugby. I'm talking about the real football. Everyone loves the world's game. Honestly, I've been such a huge fan of football, brackets, soccer. And we are really getting into the pointy end of the premier season with a lot of the big leagues starting to finish up their games. A lot of big games yet to be played the last 2 weeks. The Premier League, we've got one more game of the Irish Scottish League, which the number one and two teams are versing. And, of course, the Champions League final is, I think, in about 25 days from now. But we are looking for the biggest football fan here in the territory to give $5,000 to. Yes, you heard that right. It's all to enhance your football watching experience. 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Let us know about your favorite player and prove that you really do know that player. 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Hey, we're jumping back into 2003, the same year I was born, with a little bit of Eminem here on Mix.
1: Look, if you had one shot, or one opportunity to seize everything you ever wanted in one moment, capture it.

It's just one more sleep until Bass in the Grass. Honestly, as someone that is born and bred in the territory, Bass in the Grass is something that I always look forward to. Whenever I think of May in general, I just think of it as Bass in the Grass month, and it's finally here tomorrow. A massive amount of artists coming to the territory and showing their love through a massive festival that I absolutely love. One that I reckon will be a big hit for Bass in the Grass. They're Aussie icons. They really did own the 90s and the 2000s. It's The Living End.

Plenty more artists playing at Based in the Grass. One that I'm really excited for. She released an album last year that has gotten critical acclaim, been named in the top 50 greatest, not greatest albums, best albums of last year. If it was the greatest, well, I think it's one of the greatest albums, especially in the hyperpop genre era. If you don't know what hyperpop is, think of just in-your-face dance tunes that you can't get enough of, and I can't get enough of Nina Jirachi. It sounds like

0: I just imagine when they're making this song, they just got all of the things that you love in pop music, that bouncy, poppy melody, and didn't even bother cranking up to 11. They just cranked it up to 50 and then called it a day. I cannot wait for Bass in the Grass. There are still a couple of tickets still remaining, but you don't want to be that guy that gets your tickets at the very last second and then misses out on the biggest party in the territory. Hey, coming up next, though, we got some Dire Straits here on Mix.
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3: 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We're going to get smashed with the federal budget, I think, next week. The Northern Territory budget that Bill Yan brought down was fiscally responsible. I think it's not a cash splash. It's not what we've seen in previous years. I think it's a sensible budget.
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Some Poison taking us back to 89 here on Mix 104.9. Hey, that even rhymed. Hey, we are celebrating the 40th birthday of the AANT Centre. It's crazy to think that they've been delivering top-tier entertainment to the Territory for that long. And if you're in the car right now and maybe you're nearly about to pick up the kids and you're thinking of some plans around the October school holidays, well, I've got the perfect show for you on 8941 1049. I've got a double pass to Room on a Broom. Now, this is a kids show about a witch and a hat and a cat fly happily on their broomstick until a stormy wind blows them away with the witch's hat, bow and wand. If you want to head along with the kids, honestly, this is an award-winning team. They did the Gruffalo. I loved the Gruffalo as a kid. I actually saw, I think it was James and the Giant Peach, or maybe it was the Gruffalo, at the AANT Centre before it was called the AANT Centre. So it's a great team behind this production. If you want to take one of the kids along, definitely call 8941-1049 to get yourself this double pass to the Room on a Broom. We're going to get into some Even Flow right now. One of the great grunge bands of all time. Arguably better than Nirvana, but I didn't say it. 8941-1049 if you want to head to Room on a Broom at double pass.

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0: That is my time. Hopefully you've had a lovely Friday. Another weekend here in the Territory, and it all kicks off today, pun not intended, with obviously Port Adelaide taking on the Gold Coast Suns down at TIO Stadium at 7 o'clock today. Be a definitely great game to go and watch. And then Saturday, Base in the Grass. How exciting is it? I cannot wait for Saturday. Only one more sleep until a bunch of major artists making their way. But you can catch me 7:30 and about in the Roadrunner on Monday and at 12 till 2 every single weekday here at Mix 104.9. But if you see me over at, say, the footy, the Base in the Grass, you didn't see me. You don't need to tell Sarah about maybe the state I'm in. I'm obviously drinking responsibly and drinking as much water as you can over the weekend. It's very hot around those people, so drink a bunch of water. Take 2 Panadol before bed so you don't have a headache the next day, but that is my time. So, see ya!
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5: I'm Harrison Preeb. The journey home almost over for the Aussies and Kiwi from the Hunter Virus cruise ship. Their repatriation flight from the Netherlands touching down in Perth. Health Minister Mark Butler telling the ABC they'll now be whisked away by a specialist team who will supervise their quarantine period.
6: Expert staff that we've deployed from Darwin's Critical Care and Trauma Response Centre who are there ready to take them and they'll be there for at least 3 weeks.
5: Angus Taylor selling the Coalition's budget reply. The Federal Opposition Leader outlining plans to limit migration, cut welfare access for non-citizens and boost minimum fuel reserves towards a 90-day target. The LNP also vowing to repeal Labor's negative gearing and capital gains tax changes. Several people have been hospitalised following a fatal bus crash in North Queensland. The vehicle carrying mostly foreign tourists rolled along the Bruce Highway yesterday, killing a woman. Almost one in five motorists have made the switch to E10 to help cope with the rising cost of petrol. That's according to Compare the Market, which says 73% of Aussies are feeling stressed because of high fuel costs. And Delta Goodrum is calling on all Aussies to get up early on Sunday as she goes for glory in the Eurovision Grand Final. Delta booking her spot in the decider with a huge performance of her song Eclipse in this morning's semi.
7: I'm so thankful for everyone getting up early in Australia. Thank you for getting up. All my family and friends are up early, but we're going to have to do it again. Get up early again. Get up. I will know if you've gotten up early.
5: Carlton's caretaker coach declaring himself out of the running for the full-time job left open by Michael Voss. Josh Fraser stated he would one day like to coach his own team, but the former Collingwood and Gold Coast player doesn't think he's ready just yet. Round 10 of the AFL continues with a double header, the Suns and Port to clash in the top end. The Swans take on the Pies at the SCG. The Sharks and Bulldogs kick off NRL Magic Round at Suncorp with the Dolphins facing Souths in the late match. Clash in the top end. The Swans take on the Pies at the SCG. The Sharks and Bulldogs kick off NRL Magic Round at Suncorp.

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0: 1049. It's Sarah here with you this afternoon. Have you heard the news? Delta Goodrum has gotten Australia through to the finals at Eurovision. Look, I know we've gotten Australia through this far with many more people, but some are saying Delta has got what it takes to actually do it in the end. I'm excited. I'm not a huge fan of Delta, but I am so getting behind the fact that Australia could win. It definitely could win. Look, we have plenty to get through this afternoon. It is footy time tonight at TIO Stadium. So we're going to have some of your absolute last chances to win some freebies so you don't have to pay to go. We'll do that and we'll get you along to the Litchfield Rural Show. That's just over a week away. So, yep, still plenty to come. It's Mix 104.9.
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0: It's Mix 104.9, 20 to 3. Sarah here with you for this Friday, and it is Friday night footy here at TIO Stadium, Gold Coast Suns and Port Adelaide. Yep, I picked the Suns. There's no way that they are going to lose a home game in the Territory. Nah, not a chance. We've also got a chance for you to head along to the game yourself. I've got one more, the very last free family pass that I think anybody is going to be giving away for the game tonight. So if you'd like it, 8941 1049, call through right now and we'll get you along to TIO Stadium to go to the game. And just keep in mind, much the same as last Saturday, there is going to be some change to the traffic around Morara and TIO tonight for the game. So I think it becomes one way around the loop, just so it's nice and easy for everyone to get in and out. 8941 1049 if you want this family pass.
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0: It's Mix 104.9. A few minutes away from 3 o'clock. Earlier, we did get reports that there was a serious traffic incident on the corner of Trower Road and Alua Crescent, right near the schools there, Alua Primary School and Casuarina Senior College. So there were traffic diversions in place. We're trying to get an update on where that is sitting right now, as police hopefully have dealt with that serious accident. So if you have any updates, 8941 1049. But this weekend, Saturday, I know that there's a massive music festival happening at Mindle Beach, but there's also the annual Jingalee Water Festival for families. This is happening at Jingalee Water Gardens. I went to this last year. It's absolutely crazy how much is in this festival. They've got water slides, foam cannons, face painting. There's a petting zoo, a DJ, food trucks. And this year, there's going to be an inflatable dodgeball arena as well. So, yeah, it is a whole bunch of fun for the entire family. It gets really busy. That is the one thing I am learning since having a child myself. I now need to do, you know, the lineups for the face painting, the lineups for the petting zoo. So make sure you keep that in mind when going to an event like this. But the other thing they'd like to make sure that residents know as well is parking is limited around Jingalee Water Gardens. It sucks. It's really bad. And last year, the parking, a lot of people were parking on the verges, in people's driveways. It just got really messy. So they do encourage people to use public transport or ride a bike there if you live in the northern suburbs. I think just keep that in mind, all right? Parking is really difficult because it's a really great event and it's all free. It is free for the community. So it's a fantastic thing to go to if you have a family. So that all kicks off tomorrow at 9 o'clock. So Jingalee Water Gardens for the annual Jingalee Water Festival. We've got a national news update for you next.
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1: 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This is your news now.
12: Afternoon, I'm Harrison Preeve. White Australia has become the second organisation to be declared a prohibited hate group under broader measures introduced in the wake of the Bondi terror attack. The federal government essentially has greater powers to list any organisation, provided they meet the threshold, including advocating for hate crime. Minister for Home Affairs Tony Burke alleging this group replaced the neo-Nazis, which disbanded after it was listed as a prohibited hate group.
13: None of this will stop bigoted people from having horrific ideologies, but it does prevent this group from organising, from meeting, and prevent some of the sorts of horrific bigoted rallies that we've seen around our country.
12: Passengers from the hantavirus cruise ship are again being tested before being taken to a quarantine centre in Perth's north. Five Aussies and a Kiwi touching down on a chartered flight from the Netherlands a short time ago. The group will spend at least 3 weeks in quarantine, with the plane's crew also isolating for a fortnight. The coalition says it has no plans for new taxes. Opposition leader Angus Taylor continues to sell his budget reply speech today, calling for a cut to migration figures and pledging to repeal Labor's tax reforms to negative gearing and capital gains. He says the coalition's plans to bring down taxes to help young Aussies.
14: That they'll be able to start a business and make a go of that business and grow it over time without the government taxing it into oblivion.
12: And briefly, Princess Kate wrapping up her Italian tour, her first trip abroad since being diagnosed with cancer. A big test for a depleted Collingwood against AFL ladder leaders Sydney tonight at the SCG. The Pies without Darcy Cameron, Darcy Moore and Pat Lipinski. Scott Pendlebury is being managed ahead of his game's record. The Suns to face Port Adelaide in tonight's other clash in Darwin. And Canterbury skipper Stephen Crichton notching his milestone 150th against the Sharks to kick off NRL Magic Round at Suncorp. The Dolphins tackle the Rabbitohs in the late match.
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Mix 104.9, almost on 3:15. We are just over a week away from the biggest, well, the best show in the territory, and that is, well, it was formerly the Fred's Pass Rural Show. It's now going to be known as the Litchfield Rural Show, and I love this change. It is going to encompass so much more of the rural area. All the committee members, which, look, this is a group of volunteers who put this show together. They're just awesome, and they're excited for the changes as well. So it does mean it's moving. It's going out to Livingston Reserve, which is great. It is a fantastic location. A lot of my friends have actually had weddings out there. It's a beautiful area, and it's going to look great as the backdrop of the Litchfield Rural Show. We've got a chance for you to actually get along next weekend. 8941 1049. I actually have a couple of passes here for May 23rd and 24th. Now, you can find all the information at litchfieldruralshow.org.au. It's all still the same stuff. They're looking for people to, you know, enter the show competition. Come down on the day. Like, there's going to be show bags, rides, live entertainment, so much for the family, even more. And they got fireworks on Saturday night. 8941 1049. 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

0: World, the Litchfield Rural Show is on next weekend, 23 and 24. So, yes, two big days, formerly known as the Fred's Pass Rural Show, but now it's moving out to Livingston Reserve, which actually isn't that much further than where it was before. Amy, do you love going to the show?
1: Yeah, the show's always good fun for the kids.
0: It is. And you know what? This year they've got even more kids' entertainment because they're going to do it on both Saturday and Sunday. So,
1: yeah,
0: keep that in mind. They've also got the fireworks. Do the kids love the fireworks?
1: Oh, my youngest absolutely loves them.
0: Awesome. Well, Amy, we're going to get you that double pass. Thank you so much for calling this afternoon.
1: No worries, thank you very much.
0: Oh, and we'll drop over to Natalie because I've got an extra pass. It's Friday. We may as well celebrate. We'll get you along to the show next weekend. All right, Natalie?
2: Thank you so much.
0: It's the dry season. It's so busy at the moment. Have you got a lot planned?
2: Oh, I've got base this weekend. I've got a few other things. So, yeah, I got a few things.
0: Good, good. Well, enjoy it all and enjoy the Litchfield Rural Show, all right?
2: Oh, I can't wait. Thank you.
0: No problem. We'll have some more tickets next week, but you can tell we're all just so excited that it's back and you can get your tickets at litchfieldruralshow.org.au.

0: Bon Jovi, Mix 104.9 at 20 past 3. Just another reminder, the footy's on tonight at TIO Stadium. It's Gold Coast and Port Adelaide. So there is going to be quite a lot of traffic around that area, and there'll be different traffic signals. So just keep that in mind. Take public transport. Yeah, makes it so much easier. Hey, there's news for the fans of Adam Sandler's movie Grown Ups. I love this. I mean, the first time it was released, I think, was back in 2010, and the first one was great. They did another one, and not everyone's an Adam Sandler fan, but this one you could relate to so much. And they have just announced that number 3 is coming. If you want to read the full story, mix1049.com.au.
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0: 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Still absolutely jealous of every single person who got to see ACDC in concert. 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You don't actually have to spend it all in one place. 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To see a full list, dcra.com.au. You can jump on there and find out where I could be shopping next. But I absolutely tell you that I am in rugby mode. I'm in sports mode. And to make sure that I look the part, well, there's only going to be one place I can go. It could be next week in the Mix 104.9 at Darwin Dollar Drop. Just tell me, I do everything for you guys. I give you so many clues. 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

0: Oh, it's a few minutes away from 4 o'clock. Mix 104.9. And we can smell it now. The weekend is basically here. If you are still at work, there's probably not much being done for the next hour or so. You may as well just go and enjoy what is another big dry season weekend of events on half the... Just paint a bit of a picture of what happens here on a Friday as we all talk about, you know, what we're doing on the weekend and how different my life is now that I do have kids. I know I could go to Base in the Grass and take Denver with me. Like, it's all ages now, but I just... Nah. I can't do it. I am going to have to go to the Jingalee Water Festival, the free family event that's happening at Jingalee Water Gardens. While the rest of the building, I think all of them are about under 25 and they're all, you know, talking about where they're having prees for Base in the Grass. Oh, how our lives are different. But if you are going to Base or you are going to the Jingalee Water Festival, have a fantastic weekend. And as always, please stay safe and we'll catch you back here on Monday. Jonesy and Amanda, have you for the rest of the drive home.
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17: Afternoon, it's Harrison Preeb. The Home Affairs Minister is prepared for a legal challenge following a decision to declare neo-Nazis a prohibited hate group. From midnight, anyone who joins, recruits or funds the organisation could face up to 15 years in jail. The group repeatedly rebranding, currently known as White Australia. Tony Burke says their ideology has no place here.
18: You have to, in this particular portfolio, work on the basis that it's always likely there'll be a legal challenge. We're confident of our legal position, otherwise we wouldn't have done.
17: Meanwhile, the opposition insists Australia can afford its proposed tax reforms that would tie bracket creep with the rate of inflation. Deputy Liberal leader Jane Hume says that means more Aussies would keep more of their own money. However, she's failed to tell Seven how they'd pay for it.
19: What's the alternative? The alternative is that each and every year Australians get a little bit poorer because inflation and then wage rises get eaten up by taxes every time you move into a higher and higher tax bracket.
17: Victoria is officially getting a bronze statue of Dan Andrews, funded by the taxpayers. The controversial life-size tribute signed off by the state government at a cost of $134,000. The former Premier qualifying for the statue when he served his 3,000th day as state leader. And seven students have been treated over a suspected MDMA overdose on the New South Wales Central Coast. High school staff phoning 000, where paramedics raced out to the scene this morning. Three students have since been taken to Gosford Hospital in stable conditions. Sydney's boosted by the return of Charlie Curnow for tonight's AFL clash with the Pies at the SCG, while the Suns and Power square off in tonight's other encounter in the top end. And the Dolphins looking to keep their momentum going against Souths in tonight's NRL Magic Round clash at Suncorp. A win would move the Finns into the top eight. Coach Christian Wolfe says they need to match an energised Bunnies.
20: Now they play to their strengths. They play a very disciplined style of footy and they don't make many errors and, you know, certainly don't beat themselves. So we've got to make sure that we've got a similar set of mindset.
17: The Sharks beat the Bulldogs in the earlier match.
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21: 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Busy though, McMinn Street at the city, the Stuart Highway at Woolner and Wendelli, also Woolner Road at Bayview. And roadworks continuing as well on Trower Road at Pera Drive at the Stuart Highway, Billeroy Road. 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
34: Well, hello there. It's Fri-yay.
35: Fri-yay.
34: Fri-yay is the kids when they stand around the water cooler. That's what they like to say. Speaking of kids, Jim Y. Rye, one of the top people. Top-ish.
36: Come on. Okay, wow. Just say one of the people.
34: He just came up to me like little Oliver from Oliver. Please, sir, can you plug my show?
36: What's your show? This isn't Kingdom of Fools.
37: No, this is another show that I'm doing.
34: What are you, Cecil B. DeMille?
37: I'm in the Theatre Sports All-Stars show at Enmore Theatre this Sunday, 4 o'clock in Sydney.
36: It is a very good show, and when you're seeing the All-Stars, it's the best of the best, it'll be amazing.
34: So when you say All-Stars, who are these All-Stars?
37: Well, they're some of Sydney's best improvisers.
34: Right, like?
37: Well, Rove is going to be there.
34: Rove's
37: hosting.
34: Very good. Yeah. Rove's very good.
37: Yeah. I'll be there.
36: That's two.
37: Well,
36: you know, theatre sports, I've done quite a bit of theatre sports. I was in a team many years ago. And it sets out being fun because you think it's just going to be like, thank God you're here. You burst through a door and you're given a scenario. But it's a scenario with a twist. You've got to be an animal on a bus that's heading towards extinction, but you've got to stop because someone has to go to school. And you have got to do it in iambic pentameter. There's layer upon layer upon layer.
37: There's a lot of challenges, but I think that's part of the fun is watching it as an audience member is going, how can they possibly do this?
34: Well, I did it last year or the year before as a make good because...
36: The previous year, tell us what happened, Brendan. This was a celebrity theatre sports fundraiser for Canteen, which is about teenagers living with cancer and their support groups. It's very important that you and you came.
34: I caught up with your son, Jack.
36: You came to support me because I was in one of the teams.
34: Yeah, and Jack and I were going along and we stopped at the pub on the way there because we had a few hours to kill before the show started.
36: And you got there late.
34: But I don't know how that happened because we had a few hours to kill before the show started.
36: And you got there late.
34: But I don't know how that happened, Your Honour.

0: And I looked up and it was you.
1: And then I had to explain, apologise to Jayla Guy's daughter and Jay. You know, you don't want him on your case anyway. It's
0: She's now a very famous actress. She's in the live-action Moana.
1: Perhaps maybe I had something to do with that.
0: She got out of town quick smart and went to Hollywood.
1: We've got all the details for Ryan's show. Check out our socials. How about that?
2: That's
1: mate?
2: Great. Thank you, Jonesy.
1: How about that? Friday. We've got an action-packed show today, but we can't do anything until we do the Fast Five. Jonesy and Amanda driving you home with Jam Nation. It's a kind of magic.

0: It's Jonesy and Amanda driving you home this Friday, the 15th of May.
1: How fast can this thing go?
2: Faster than the speed of light.
3: Jonesy and Amanda's
2: Fast Five.
0: Five questions. Can you go all the way and answer all five questions correctly? If you do that, Amanda will say...
4: Well, question five will win you a $500 voucher to Hijinks Hotel.
0: Sloane is in Kirwan.
4: Hi,
0: unfortunately
4: Sloane.
0: For you, Sloane, you're
5: Hello.
0: In Queen. Would you, by any chance, this weekend be able to get to Sydney to watch Gem Y-Rise Theatre Sports All-Star Extravaganza?
5: Oh, my gosh. Wouldn't that be amazing? I'll have to consider my options, but of course, that's a yes.
4: Oh, well done, Sloane. We should be giving that away as a prize today.
0: Yeah, if you...
4: If you come, say, if you win, you get the $500 voucher to Hijinks. If you come eighth, maybe you win that as a prize.
6: Do you want me to organise that?
5: Amazing. Rove's, I'd like that.
0: Rove McManus has pots of money. I don't see why he can't just load up the jet.
4: Well, you've got pots of money. Why don't you do it?
0: He's got pots more than
4: he's
0: me.
4: He's got pots of more. Sloane, let's get into this. Question number one. The Odyssey is an ancient Greek epic poem attributed to which poet?
5: Oh, that's Homer.
4: Homer.
0: That is Homer.
4: Well, I thought it might have been Pam Ayres, but no.
0: My son bought my wife a book, Homer's Iliad, for Mother's Day.
4: Did he think it was from The Simpsons?
0: No. He bought it.
4: And was she thrilled? She's a historian.
0: Yeah, she likes reading that stuff. It's pretty heavy.
4: It is heavy.
0: Let's play Monster Mash.
7: Let's kick off this Monster Mash.
4: Sloane, we have mashed two songs together. What are they?
8: I walk alone, I walk up. My shadow's only one that walks beside me. My shallow.
4: It kind of works.
0: Yeah. What do you think, Sloane?
5: I love them songs. Oh, my gosh. So it's Boulevard of Broken Dreams.
4: Yes.
5: Yes. Oh, yay. Okay, great. And then the second one is Blinding Lights from
4: yes,
5: the weekend.
4: Yes, absolutely. This empty it's Boulevard of Broken Dreams. Green Day. Broken Dreams. I love the song Blinding Lights by the weekend.
0: I do like that. Doing very well here, Sloane. Question number three. Ferret legging, an endurance contest where participants keep ferrets inside their trousers, was once popular among coal miners in which country? Was it A, Ireland, B, Finland, or C, England?
5: Oh, I would definitely go A.
0: Ireland?
4: No, it's not Ireland.
0: You would think it would be the Irish, but no.
4: Sorry, Sloane.
0: Do you know the answer to that? Ferret legging, an endurance contest where participants keep ferrets inside their trousers, was once popular among coal miners in which country? Jonesy and Amanda driving you home with Jam Nation. Music.

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4: Fast Five.
0: We're into the Fast Five. We find ourselves up to question number three. Nat is in Maylands. Nat, any chance this weekend coming over to Sydney to see Gem Y Rise All-Star Theatre Sports Show?
5: Look, it sounds good. Yeah, maybe there is a chance. I'd jump on that plane for sure.
0: That'd be, it'd be worth the five-hour flight.
6: Well, you know who else is in it? Adam Spencer.
0: Adam Spencer.
7: He loves his theatre sports.
0: He dominates a bit.
7: He takes it quite seriously.
0: Yeah, because when I was on his team and he kind of yelled at me a bit.
7: My respect for him has gone through the roof. Now, Nat, when I used to work at the Midday Show as a segment producer, it was one of my very first jobs, and there was always someone as an act of the day putting a ferret down their pants. It's called ferret legging, an endurance contest where participants keep ferrets inside their trousers. Was once popular among coal miners in B, Finland, or C, England. We've ruled out Ireland. Was it Finland or England?
5: England.
7: It was England. I'll tell you what the record was.
5: All right.
7: 5 hours and 30 minutes.
0: Oh.
7: Yeah, he was enjoying it by the end.
0: I know. I got up to 34 minutes. Oh, no, I'll keep going.
7: No, no. You've broken the record.
0: So you booked someone on Ray
7: Martin's show. I didn't know. No, there was always some comedy act who would come on like a comedian who would put a ferret in their pants. It was a real thing. You just don't see it anymore.
0: Maybe, Gem Y Rise, you can put this in your show. Maybe you could, I tell you what, get a ferret, go up to Rove, and say, John, because that's your real name, put this down your pants.
6: I'll say, Jonesy sent me.
0: Yeah. Don't say I said anything about that.
7: Question number four for you here, Nat. You're not you when you're hungry is a slogan for which chocolate?
5: Oh, my goodness.
7: Pick one.
5: Can you give me a...
7: Just pick one.
0: Pick a chalk.
7: A chocolate bar.
5: Snickers.
7: It is Snickers.
0: Wow.
5: Yeah, all right.
7: They were always very funny ad campaigns, I thought.
0: Yep. Yeah. Question number five. This is you, Natalie, all in Nat. What five-day event where some of the country's biggest designers unveil their new collection ends today? Was on the news.
5: Goodness. I wasn't listening.
7: Nat.
0: Natalie.
7: Sorry, Nat.
0: See you on Sunday.
7: I wonder if any of the fashion designers are going to make pants that you can put a ferret in. Ferret-proof pants. It's a great film.
0: Anthony is in Bentley. Anthony, how are you?
8: Good, thanks, guys. How are you?
7: Very well, Anthony. So we've just had this five-day event. It's ending today where some of the country's biggest designers unveil their new collections. What's the event?
8: Is it the Sydney Fashion Show?
7: I think we'll give it to you. It's the Australian Fashion Week. It's everywhere.
0: It's Australian Fashion Week.
7: It was hosted in Sydney. They did a big thing at the beach where the models walked down some stairs to the beach and a guy who goes swimming every day with his gut hanging out just walked behind them and went for a swim. It was delightful.
0: I was hoping he'd get a towel and do one of those things. Congratulations to you, Anthony. You've come from nowhere and you have won a $500 voucher to Hijinks Hotel where fun checks in and boredom checks out. Search Hijinks Hotel. You have a great... There's one right near you, mate. You'll have a great time.
8: Thank you, guys.
0: Carry on, Anthony.
7: Thank you, Anthony.
0: Have a good weekend. It'll be back again on Monday. If you'd like to register, which you can do quite easily, jonesyandamanda.com.au and play the Fast Five. Jonesy and Amanda driving you home with Jam Nation.

0: It's Jonesy and Amanda driving you home this Friday. You were up last night, I could tell.
1: How do you know?
0: I could see you active in the night.
1: Have you put a video in my room?
0: No, a video.
1: A video of me just going to the toilet. That's all that. Okay. That's the only activity that's going on.
0: Enough about your OnlyFans. No, I'm talking about this.
2: It's time once again for Amanda's evening scroll.
0: We may as well make hay while the sun shines.
1: Well, I'm finding things online that I'd like to share with you. How about this one? And I think it's cute that Rihanna, the singer, has got a new tattoo based around some artwork her children have done. So this tattoo, I don't have any tattoos. I reckon this one would hurt. It's on the back of her leg, just above her knee.
0: Have you got a picture? Oh, yeah. There you go. Yes.
1: And if you saw it from a distance, you'd think they were veins, wouldn't you?
0: It looks very veiny.
1: Because these, what she's done is she's taken scribbles that her children have done and put them on as a tattoo. And there's no sort of outline. They're not drawing bluey or anything.
0: It's no. Just,
1: it looks like a kid has drawn on a sofa and she's had that transferred to her leg.
0: I'd say props to the tattooist. He's done a fair representation of it. But, you know, what's she thinking?
1: What is she thinking?
0: What's Rihanna thinking?
1: We don't know whether it is her child. Do you say, if it was capital R, capital Z, capital A, would you say that name was RZA?
0: RZA?
1: I don't know. RZA.
0: Who's the baby dad?
1: The baby daddy is ASAP Rocky.
0: Oh, of course.
1: So we've got RZA, we've got another child called Riot, and there's a baby called Rocky.
0: Okay.
1: So we don't know which one.
0: What about baby head flushed down the toilet when he goes to school?
1: Well, we know they're not baby Picasso, that's for sure.
0: No.
1: So anyway, she's got that on her leg. Yep. Now, another story I found. Speaking of musicians, actually, you know the singer Shakira.
0: Yes. I know that.
1: Well, this clip comes from a TikTok account of a man who says he's a pastor in the Dominican Republic.
0: Mm-hmm.
1: And he deals a lot of exorcisms. People there are possessed by demons. He has a woman, he's filmed this woman who is possessed by a musical demon, where she is possessed by the demon of Shakira. And this is video of her. She's trying to replicate the dance moves as they're trying to hold her down and perform an exorcism. Here she is.
0: She's got a good chant going.
1: They're trying to get it out of her, which is a shame, because she could do a tribute show.
0: She's got a good jam going
1: and
0: there.
1: She's pretty lucky, though, she's not possessed by this demon.
0: Quick, get him! It always goes to Crazy Frog.
1: You're welcome.
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15: Jonesy and Amanda.
16: Making the drive home fun. Yeah. And HR nervous. Jonesy and Amanda.

0: Jonesy and Amanda driving you home this Friday, the 15th of May. A man has been arrested after driving without a license, and I have something in common with this man because I got caught.
1: You got arrested without a license?
0: I got arrested for driving without a license.
1: You've told me you've never been pinged for a traffic
0: incident. Many years ago. But let me just say this story first. This man was arrested after driving without a license for 70 years.
1: Wow.
0: He's 84 years of age from Nottinghamshire. He was stopped by the police and they said, mate, where's your license? And he says, I haven't got it. And they said, what is it, at home? And he goes, I've never had it. He told officers he started driving at just 12 and has never been caught or involved in an accident.
1: So he never had a license. He hasn't lost it. He's just never had one.
0: Never had one. So it doesn't say what happened to him. I'd say they would have beaten him to death or something like that.
1: With a Horlicks.
0: Because when I was young, I got caught riding my motorcycle with a pillion passenger and no P plate. And they just changed the rules that P plate riders weren't allowed to take P in passengers. And they just changed the rules as well that you'd get lose points for no P plate. So the copper, out of the goodness of his heart, said, oh, yeah, I tell you what, I'll let you off on the P in passenger, but I'm going to have to do you for the P plate. I went, oh, sweet, no worries, mate. Then I find out I'll lose my license for 16 months.
1: That's a long time. How old were you?
0: I was 19. So I ended up getting a job on the radio in Western Australia. So I left the East Coast, went to the West Coast, and just started, picked up where I started from, just driving around in Western Australia without a license because my mother didn't forward on the fact that I'd lost my license.
1: Was that your story or was that the
0: truth?
1: Well,
0: what happened was Mum rang and she said, Brendan, you've lost your license. And I went, okay, but not in the great state
1: of Western. Let's pretend I haven't heard this.
0: In the great state of Western Australia, I think I'm peachy pie. I got pulled up by the police in Western Australia and the copper said to me, he said, oh, where's your license? I said, oh, I don't have it. And he said, is it at home? And I said, well, no, I don't have it at all. And he said, right. So he wrote this thing. Next minute, I go to court. I'm in the court, and this is Western Australia in Karratha. Go to court, and the judge says, right, 3 days jail, $160 fine.
1: Jail?
0: Yeah. And my face must have just reflected how I felt because the bailiff said, don't worry, mate, you don't have to go to jail. It's you either pay the $160 or you do 3 days jail. And he said, considering you'll be the only white guy in Roebourne jail,
1: I suggest you
0: it's
1: pay
0: probably
1: the money.
0: Wise you pay the $160. And that was it.
1: And so did you have to stop driving until when?
0: Until I got my license back. But this is where red tape came in. I went to Western Australia, the local Western Australian registry there. I went, yeah, no worries, mate. You can get your license back. You're eligible to have it back. And I went, oh, sweet. So I didn't have to do anything really.
1: Whereas in fact you weren't eligible.
0: I was eligible, according to the Western Australian Motor Registry Department.
1: So to this day, are you driving illegally?
0: You know what? I don't know.
1: Luckily, no one's heard this conversation.
0: Don't tell anyone. Jonesy and Amanda driving you home with Jam Nation.

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1: I'm just getting myself into the Central American time zone.
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11: I'm Harrison Preeb. As of midnight, it'll be illegal to be a member of the White Australia Group in the wake of a prohibited hate group declaration. The federal government making the declaration, satisfied it meets the lowered threshold introduced in the wake of the Bondi terror attack. Minister for Home Affairs Tony Burke says it also means the group cannot meet or organise rallies.
12: It sends a clear message to people who believe in racial supremacy that their views have no place in modern Australia.
11: Jewish Security Agency raised concerns about accused Bondi Beach gunman Naveed Akram in 2019. The group had raised concerns about a street preaching group identifying Akram among its members. Five Aussies and a Kiwi are spending the next 3 weeks in a quarantine facility in Perth. The group landing after being evacuated from a Hunter virus infected cruise ship overseas. Meanwhile, a diphtheria outbreak in the end TNT is the first in the region in more than 26 years. One person has died, the first in almost a decade, with the number of reported cases rising to 100. Commonwealth health authorities are on the way to give booster shots to teenagers and adults, with children routinely vaccinated. And Coles could pay a hefty price for its deceptive pricing practices. The supermarket giant faces a fine in the tens of millions following yesterday's federal court ruling over its misleading down promotional discounts. Greg Mackey from Jared Maloof and Partners telling Seven any class action payout could be astronomical.
6: I haven't found one anywhere in the world, certainly not in Australia. Millions of consumers, tens of thousands, maybe hundreds of thousands of transactions, that adds up to a lot of money.
11: Sydney chasing a seventh straight win against Collingwood in tonight's AFL encounter at the SCG. In the top end, it's the Suns versus the Power. The Sharks and Bulldogs kick off NRL Magic Round at Suncorp Stadium. The Dolphins to meet the Rabbitohs in the late match. And Adelaide United takes on Auckland in tonight's A-League semi-final.
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28: Well, hello there. Weekends ahead. Much happening this weekend. Jim O'Reilly, as we know, has his Theatre Sports All-Stars Night on Sunday.
29: Should we be...
28: Well, hello there. Weekends ahead. Much happening this weekend. Jim O'Reilly, as we know, has his Theatre Sports All-Stars Night

0: Yeah, it's supposed to be like he's walking into...
1: What happens if you get that scenario? You've got to pretend to be a guy who can clean a car inside and out and you haven't practiced.
0: But the scenario would be something like Cruella De Vil's car.
1: All right. Well, I'm happy to... You can pretend it's Cruella De Vil's car if it helps.
2: This sounds like you're just giving me chores.
1: Yes, it is actually.
2: Yeah, okay. Yeah.
0: How about you just do some work and what you do around here, whatever that is.
1: Why don't you just play a song?
0: coming up, we're going to talk pub test wise. We've got an interesting one today. Also, that's un-Australian. I've got a classic example of that coming up. Jonesy Demander driving you home.

0: Jonesy and Amanda driving you home this Friday afternoon. I was at the boat ramp pulling my boat out.
1: I know that you like to watch boat ramp fails.
0: Oh, I love
1: on
0: boat
1: YouTube.
0: Ramp fails.
1: And yeah. have you ever been filmed failing?
0: Well, that's the thing. When you do it really competently, a lot of eyes are on you at a boat ramp. There are some boat ramps where people sit around with deck chairs and beers and watch people. Hapless people put their boats in and out of the water.
1: It's harder than reverse parking at the shops.
0: Well, yeah, you've got to back the trailer. You've got to do the whole thing. Even harder when you have to do it by yourself. My boat that I have, it's just a little tinny. It's not a big boat. It's got a little, you know.
1: Tiny
0: boat. And it's got.
1: Oh, hardly could seat a family of 12.
0: You've been on my boat. Remember you came out at one
1: was
0: time.
1: Was that the bigger one or the smaller one?
0: There's.
1: And you wore your high Captain Stubing pants and served hors d'oeuvres.
0: You've been.
1: We went out with the Onassis family.
0: This is the other boat.
1: Yes.
0: Anyway, I worked hard for those boats, okay?
1: Oh, sure.
0: Oh, okay, don't judge me.
1: No.
0: So I'm at the boat ramp and I have this whole procedure when I put the boat in. I back it in and it's probably easier to put the boat in than take it out. But if you're by yourself, you've got to put it on the dock for a bit while you sort your car out and you get it, you know, parked and all that sort of stuff. So what I do is I back the boat in. And I got a rope and I throw it towards the cleat.
1: Like deck quoits that you play on your boat.
0: And largely I do this 8 times out of 10, maybe 6 times out of 10 it works. Goes around the cleat and I can run around to the dock and, you know, tie the boat up securely. Anyway, I throw it towards the cleat. It misses and then it lands at this dude's feet who's standing and he could easily get to it. And I run around and he's just standing there. He's watching all of this. And I picked the rope and I said, yeah, thanks for your help, mate. And he goes, oh, did you need help? And I went, of course I need help. And then I was saying this to my wife when I got home. She said maybe he thought that he didn't want to help because he didn't want to.
1: He didn't want to take your masculinity away.
0: Yeah, he didn't want to make you look less masculine.
1: That's right, because I reckon there'd be a lot of boats in that boys, yep. Men in that position who would not want someone to help them.
0: Especially boys to men when they were putting their boat in.
1: Their boat's not as big as yours.
0: Oh, you know, it's not a bit. It's a reasonably sized boat. But, you know, standing there at a boat ramp, not helping out, you know what that is?
1: Tell me.
0: That's un-Australian. Okay. Ryan. Crikey.

0: You're taking a vow or feeding a cow? Is it a
1: cockatoo? Have you finished?
0: In fact, I've got it.
2: All the way, Dobie.
1: That's as big as your boat. I wonder if you'll think this is un-Australian. Actually, this is something that I think Australians don't necessarily do, and that is running down early at some kind of tourist resort and bagsing the lounge chairs.
3: No, that's un-Australian. You know why? Because it's German.
1: Well, a German has won a court case against someone else doing this to them.
3: Because the Germans, they do it.
1: But someone else has done this to them. So this German tourist, but you're right, the Germans and the Russians, let's just say, they do it too. But this tourist has won a payout because he was on a holiday with his family in Greece. He'd get up at 6 o'clock to beat fellow holidaymakers.
3: Right.
1: So he was going to get there early, put his towel there and bags it, which I think is bad form anyway.
3: Yeah, of course.
1: But he reportedly spent 20 minutes every morning trying to find a spot where he could relax and reserve his lounge chairs.
3: Mm.
1: Couldn't do it day after day. In the end, he complained to the tour operator. He complained to the people who were running the island resort. It left the man's children to lie on the floor.
3: Outrageous.
1: So he won a court case.
3: Yeah.
1: Because there was an expectation. The holiday providers ignored his complaints. The judge took his side, saying there was an expectation that he would have access to a lounge chair. And so he got a refund from the tour operators.
3: Well, good. That's what happened with Hitler. He threw a towel over Poland.
1: Hitler was un-Australian, wasn't he?
3: He was very un-Australian.
1: But this is a thing that I don't think Australians do this. And we should put this to the pub test, because I wouldn't be comfortable even putting a towel on a chair and then going away for even half an hour.
3: Mm-hmm.
1: Unless you put a towel and stay there.
3: Yep.
1: They're both out of line, right, I think.
3: Well, we'll go down to the Jonesy and Amanda Arms next for this big divisive subject. Jonesy and Amanda driving you home with Jam Nation.
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0: It's Jonesy and Amanda driving you home this Friday afternoon, and Friday being the best day to get down to the Jonesy and Amanda Arms for the pub test.
1: The pub test.
2: Pub test.
1: Does not pass the pub test.
2: Pub test.
1: Pub test. Does it pass the pub test?
2: Pub test. Yeah, the pub test.
1: Doesn't pass the sniff test. Stop it. It's not helpful.
0: We were just talking about this before. It's un-Australian because it's German.
3: Well, we were talking about a German tourist who won a payout when he failed to secure a sun lounger in Greece. He was on holidays with his family. Every day he got up at 6 a.m. to do what they call the dawn dash, to put your towel and bags a lounger. Every day he did that and never got a lounger because people had got there before him from the night before. And he won that court case because the judge said that the resort had a duty to ensure a reasonable ratio of sunbeds to guests and that he had an expectation. There was a realistic expectation of him eventually getting a sunbed. But even I think I would feel uncomfortable even doing a dash at 6 o'clock unless I was going to sit there from 6 o'clock. I wouldn't feel comfortable in any way putting down a towel and then going off having my breakfast, coming back 3 hours later, and oh, I've bagged that. I don't do that either.
0: I even have trouble if I'm sitting at a table at a pub and someone goes off and they said, just mind my seat. I have trouble with that.
3: Yeah. Someone's sitting here, sorry.
0: Take it.
3: Sorry.
0: I have trouble with that.
3: Take my car.
0: Yeah.
3: Well, let's put it this way. Bagsing a sun lounge on a holiday. Like, this guy got a payout because he went there at 6 a.m. to bags it. But if you're not going to sit on it, bagsing a sun lounge on a holiday, if you're not sitting on it, does it pass the pub test?
0: Jonesy and Amanda driving you home with Jam Nation.
4: If you could live in your sense,

0: Jonesy and Amanda driving you home when there's big issues to discuss.
1: The pub test.
2: Pub test.
1: Does not pass the pub test.
2: Pub test.
3: Pub test.
1: Does it pass the pub test?
2: Pub test.
3: Yeah, the pub test.
1: Doesn't pass the sniff test.
4: Stop it. It's not helpful.
5: While we're having our little glassy glasses, this is what we're talking about today. A German tourist has won a payout because he couldn't get a sun lounge when he's on a Greek island holiday. Every time he went down to the sun lounges at 6 o'clock, someone had gone in the night before and had bagged the spot. He was able to sue to say he was never able to get one. But even putting your towel on at 6 o'clock, if you're not going to sit there, is that okay?
0: I think it's un-Australian. It's very German.
5: Well, this guy was German who was complaining and he won some money off his next holiday.
0: Yeah, well, you know.
5: Bagging a sun lounge on a holiday, does it pass the pub test?
6: Look, I think it passes a pub test, but I think with a caveat. So if you're not there for hours and someone takes your towel off and sits there, then it's fair enough. You're fair game. But if you're there and you're off and you're on back again, then, you know, you should be able to hold it.
7: No, it does not. It's not on. You either sit there or you don't put your stuff there and disappear for hours and expect that it will be empty and waiting for you when you decide to rock up. It's like you can't bag a car park at the shops by putting a witch's hat there or something for yourself. So, no, first in, best dressed.
8: I'm going to say it doesn't pass the pub test. I think it's kind of selfish because, like, you shouldn't be able to dibs a spot, like, because then you've taken away that opportunity from a person to find somewhere nice to sit the next day.
9: It passes. It's like a literal shotgun that is my area to sit at when I want to. So the towel is fine. Throw it there and it's yours.
0: The towel is sacrosanct. What about the witch's hat thing? I've got a mate that drives around. He's got a witch's hat in the back of his car and he puts them out to bags parking spots. And people in Australia, we respect the witch's hat.
5: What if you were to put a witch's hat on a sun lounge? Am I overthinking it or not thinking enough?
0: Upstairs for thinking. I don't know what you're downstairs to.
5: It's for dancing, Brendan.
0: Thank you for all your calls. 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
16: Hi, I'm Sally Pearson. The Blues now have an Origin clean sweep in their sights after securing this year's series last night. New South Wales beating Queensland 14-10 in Game 2. Matilda's star Sam Kerr is yet to reveal her next move after confirming she's leaving Chelsea at the end of this season. Her last game for the club will be this weekend. Sally Fitzgibbons has been knocked out in the opening round of the New Zealand Pro, and Elena Svitolina has beaten Iga Świątek in the semis of the Italian Open and will take on Coco Gauff in tomorrow night's final.
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0: It's Jonesy and Amanda driving you home this Friday afternoon.
1: I saw an ad for a theatre restaurant show that I wish I could have seen. You've done theatre restaurant,
0: I worked as the MC of a theatre restaurant. It was called Morticia's. It was like a poor man's Dracula.
1: Poor man's Dracula.
0: It was dreadful. And the show was that bad. Lucky Grills. Remember Lucky Grills?
1: Yes, I do.
0: So half time, I'm out the back having a smoke with Lucky Grills.
1: I think we call it intermission.
0: Lucky Grills goes, how much more of this shit is there to go? And I said, mate, we're only halfway through. And he went, you're effing kidding me.
1: Well, I bet you wish you would have seen this one, but it's the people who are in it. This is at the Slough View Dinner Theatre, somewhere in the States. It says the only equity theatre in the Gulf with its own tarpon cannery. Right, and the show is Camelot. And underneath that it says similar to the original Broadway show. And it stars two names from the past,
0: mm-hmm.
1: Jim Nabors and Anne B. Davis. Jim Nabors was this guy, Gomer Pyle.
2: Surprise, surprise, surprise.
0: Yeah.
1: I never really watched that show, did you? Was it kind of like a McHale's Navy? It was a hapless
0: serviceman. Yeah, it was a land-based McHale's Navy.
1: But also it was kind of land-based, like Gilligan's Island. There was a hapless idiot and it was him.
0: And that was him. He was Rock Hudson's boyfriend, wasn't he?
1: I think he was a long-standing lover of Rock Hudson, but was never spoken about.
0: So Rock liked the goof.
1: Maybe.
0: And then he'd be goofing around.
1: Then we had Anne B. Davis, who we all know as Alice from the Brady Bunch.
3: Sam, stay. The only time he's heard that word is when somebody brought a dead deer into the butcher shop.
0: Her and Sam the butcher.
1: But Jim Nabors, for all his surprise, surprise, surprise, had a beautiful singing voice. He was a well-known singer.
4: To dream the impossible dream.
0: Oh, he's very good.
1: If you like
4: to
1: that.
4: To fight the unbeatable foe.
0: And this is from an episode of Gomer Pyle.
1: Was it?
0: Yeah.
1: Did he sing it as Gomer?
0: I'm looking at it on YouTube right now. He was, and everyone was just blown away.
1: Did they say surprise, surprise, surprise? Stop it.
0: Oh, you can't.
1: Come on, stop.
0: Can't pull off Gomer.
1: So that's how Jim was singing.
0: Right.
1: Anne B. Davis, I don't know if we heard her sing much, but she was in those Brady Bunch variety shows, wasn't
0: yes,
1: she?
0: Oh, yes, yes. This is her singing with Sam the Butcher. Oh, step on, mate. Have a look at his hands. He's having a good old feel.
1: It's not very challenging lyrics. Oh,
0: what would Gomer say?
2: Surprise, surprise.
1: It says here for the meal of the night, featuring choice of mutton or chicken.
0: Yeah.
1: Fun for most ages, $12.95. Actually, I'm having a look at the I'm having a look though at the reservations down here.
0: Yeah.
1: Oh, I think we might have been had.
0: Why?
1: Well, this is the address. 662 East Mosquito Abatement Road near the outfall pipe.
0: Yeah, of course. It's a joke.
1: It was too good to be true. I wanted it to be true.
0: Yeah.
1: I wanted Gomer Pyle and Alice to be in Camelot together.
0: Yeah, I wanted that. It was like when they had the thing about Stevie Wonder selling Ataris. Do you remember that?
1: Selling what?
0: They had Stevie Wonder.
1: Yeah.
0: Even Stevie likes it. He was selling Atari TV games.
1: But that was real, wasn't it?
0: No.
1: I hate AI. I hate
2: surprise,
1: it.
2: Surprise, surprise.
1: Oh.
0: Jonesy and Amanda driving you home with Jam Nation.

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12: Harrison Freeb here with the latest. Angus Taylor is continuing to sell the Coalition's budget reply, claiming it provides optimism for Australia's future. The opposition leader delivering his speech last night, pledging to cut migration figures and to repeal Labor's changes to negative gearing and capital gains tax. He says it's about giving Aussies a fair go.
13: We need an Australia where the government puts Australians first. They are declaring war on aspiration in this country.
12: The journey home is almost over for the Aussies and Kiwi from the Hunter Virus cruise ship. Their repatriation flight from the Netherlands touching down in Perth today. A specialist team will supervise their quarantine period for the next 3 weeks. A neo-Nazi group will be banned under Aussie law from midnight tonight. The federal government listing the group, now known as Whites Australia, as a banned organisation. A new study has found climate change could worsen Australia's housing crisis. Researchers from the University of Sydney warning rental affordability could drop by 45% over the next decade, while homelessness rates could surge. The report finding climate impact must now be factored into future housing policies. And a breakthrough in the long-running pay dispute for Victorian teachers. The union endorsing an in-principle agreement with the state government that would see teachers get a wage increase of between 28 to 32% over the next 4 years. A depleted Collingwood takes on AFL ladder leaders Sydney tonight at the SCG. The Pies without Darcy Cameron, Darcy Moore and Pat Lipinski. Scott Pendlebury is being managed ahead of his game's record. While a hot and humid test awaits the Suns and Power in tonight's other encounter in the top end. NRL Magic Rounds kicked off in Brisbane. The Sharks and Dogs doing battle. The Dolphins to face the Rabbitohs in the late match. And Adelaide United hosting Wellington in the second leg of their A-League semi-final.
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25: Well, hello there. Next week, exciting news. 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
25: 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Coming up, some science news, and Instagram is here. 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
2: Yes.
1: Have there been very specific moments in your life where you have felt like a grown-up?
0: I think when I was eligible for comprehensive insurance.
1: I don't even know what like that means.
0: So the car, I used to have third party. Well, I never used to have any insurance on my motorbike because I used to figure if I smashed a car badly enough, I'd be dead and then my family would have to deal with that. And so I didn't worry about it.
1: Did you? The time must fly by in your house when you chat about insurance.
0: So then when the family car, it went from being third party property, meaning if you run into Johnny Rolls-Royce,
1: yes,
0: you don't have to foot the bill, going from that where you got comprehensive in case Johnny ne'er-do-well steals your car and burns it.
1: It's funny how their first name's always Johnny.
0: You get a car back.
1: But that was for you as a sign of adulthood.
0: Yeah. But they kept moving the goalposts because I remember I was thinking when I turn 26, I'm going to get cheap insurance. And all of a sudden, oh, no, 28. Now you got to wait till 28. So it took some time to get to it.
1: Because those decisions are made on when your cognitive faculties have reached a certain point. You're deemed an adult. You know how when I felt I was an adult? I've had two. One was when I kept

0: a baby alive for a year.
1: Mm-hmm.
0: I remember at Liam's first birthday, I thought, I was stunned at myself at how mature I felt. I was 40.
1: Yeah.
0: But I'd kept a baby alive for a year.
1: And you went through all that effort to have the baby.
0: Yeah, I took care of him.
1: Yeah, I know. Yeah, well, you didn't put him on top of a mountaintop.
0: And let the gods decide.
1: That's what they used to do in the old days.
0: And the other time I felt like an adult was when I got a salad spinner. Made cricket interesting that year, Brendan.
1: Of course. Dry lettuce.
0: But this is the thing that you kind of assume that when it's deemed, as you say, you can get cheap insurance,
1: mm-hmm.
0: as if the, what are they called, the actuarians have decided.
1: Actuaries.
0: Actuaries have decided that you are of a mature age, your brain has finished forming and you're ready to go.
1: Yeah.
0: New science studies from the University of Cambridge have revealed that the human brain undergoes a variety of developmental phases. And true adulthood actually begins at 32.
1: 32?
0: Yeah. This groundbreaking research challenges traditional societal milestones. People don't feel proper grown-ups apparently until their 30s. So they've scanned the brains of 4,000 participants and the brain stays in its adolescent wiring pattern until around 32 when efficiency peaks at around that point. And they, as they say, at around age 32, we see the most directional changes in wiring. And the largest overall shift in trajectory compared to other turning points in your life. So with puberty, there's a clear start. I've got hair! And you have to see those awful films at school.
1: Yep.
0: The end of adolescence is harder to pin down scientifically. Based purely on neural architecture, they now say this is your early 30s.
1: Wow. Mm. Well, Jesus, he died at 33.
0: But haven't so many famous rock stars died at 33?
1: Bruce Lee was 33. Bon Scott was 33. The aforementioned Jesus.
0: Wasn't Jim Morrison dead at the same age?
1: No, he was 27.
0: You're a death savant.
1: Keep your language
0: actually,
1: out of
0: 27
1: it.
0: Is the other.
1: Yeah, there's 27. So there was Janis Joplin.
0: Was it Amy Winehouse?
1: Jimi Hendrix. Amy Winehouse.
0: How cheery for everybody.
1: Yeah, and
0: if only they'd hung around and matured a bit more.
1: They could have. Well, Jesus, he would have got out of his sandals by that stage.
0: Wearing his hard shoes.
1: He would have said, oh.
0: You lured me to be blasphemous.
1: I don't think it's blasphemous. I think it's okay to say Jesus might have toyed with covered footwear.
0: That's a carpenter in particular.
1: Exactly. Jonesy and Amanda driving you home with Jam Nation.
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0: Jonesy and Amanda driving you home. Digital Jenna is coming up a little bit later on this hour. It's all about how we've been going this week in our socials. Tin Hat Tuesday, no doubt, has gone through the roof again.
1: One of the things that she will touch on is the whip poll that we've been doing regarding you, Jonesy, and Sam Heughan reading audio erotica. This is what's happened. This was a few days ago. I discovered that Sam Heughan, who from Outlander, one of my many imaginary boyfriends, has taken a sidestep to taking part in something called a Quinn Original Audio, where men of, you know, fame.
0: Note.
1: Read short erotic stories into your ear holes. And I'm here for it. He sounds like this.
2: All I want is to hear her voice again. Ask if she's read anything good lately. If she followed the moon mission. What she thinks about anything.
0: Oh, okay, champ.
1: That's how he did it. And you said, I can do that.
0: Well, I said I can make anything boring sound sexy.
1: You can make anything boring.
0: Well, you derided me. You said I had some big 80s DJ voice.
1: Yeah, long stop block of rock. Which cash.
0: Is not the case. And at the moment I'm working on my boat and I was just changing the seawater pump and I was reading the instructions for that.
1: I put it to you that you cherry-picked all the rude words
0: not
1: out of the instruction manual.
0: Not at all.
1: Here was your attempt.
3: Remove your hose from either side of the pumps. Undo the two nuts that hold the flange.
1: Oh, God.
3: Pull gently as the sea pump releases from the
1: Wow.
3: Then grease your shaft.
1: Oh. Stop. Just stop. Anyway, that's what happened. And we asked you to call the whip poll and tell us who you'd prefer to read some audio erotica to you, Sam Heughan or Brendan Jones.
4: Definitely Jonesy. You know, I think Sam might have the looks, but Jonesy, you've got the voice and you can read me to sleep any night of the week.
5: Definitely Jonesy. I could not stop laughing.
6: Jonesy.
7: Definitely Jonesy. Jonesy, you can grease my O-ring any day.
5: Jonesy.
8: Hell no, Jonesy. Just no.
0: The chicks are digging him.
1: They just.
0: Diggity diggity.
1: When he's talking about himself in the third person, we know we're in trouble.
0: So really, that's all wrapped up.
1: No,
0: the whip poll is the definitive answer of anything.
1: But the poll has been open for a couple of days on our socials. Jenna will reveal the final result when we talk to her shortly.
0: But in the meantime, something that's dead sexy, Instagram is here. Jonesy and Amanda driving you home with Jam Nation.

0: It's Jonesy and Amanda driving you home this Friday, the 15th of May.
1: Free money. 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
3: Any money. Jonesy and Amanda's.
0: Well, Friday's a great day to win cash.
4: Any day's a great day to win cash, yeah, but I do think you're right. Friday's
0: but nonetheless,
4: a good one.
0: 10 questions, 60 seconds on the clock. You can pass if you don't know an answer. We'll come back to the question if time permits. You get all the questions right, you win $1,000.
4: Which would be fabulous. You can take $1,000 and go with our good wishes, or you can play double or nothing.
0: Mel is in Davenport. Hello, Mel.
5: Hi.
0: I was in your neck recently, and I just posted, in fact, this week on my Instagram.
4: The most boring thing I've ever seen.
0: It was the solenoid in Ox's bike went, and we couldn't find a solenoid anywhere. We're at Zeehan. You know where Zeehan is,
5: Mel? Zeehan, yeah.
0: Zeehan, oh,
5: yeah,
0: sorry.
5: Nearly in one of the worst places in Tasmania.
0: That's what everyone said.
4: See, Davenport is beautiful, but your post was
0: so boring. We were riding, and everyone said, what are you going there for? And I said, well, and we stayed at the Zeehan Motel, and it was really nice. I had a nice schnitzel.
5: Yeah, I could see as a tourist you might enjoy one day there. But the whole
4: post, Mel, was just about fixing someone's bike.
0: We fixed Ox's bike, the solenoid, and we managed to get home.
4: You know, this is why I miss boring slideshows where you keep it in your own home.
0: So what you're saying, Mel, you spent 1 week, one afternoon in Zeehan.
5: Yeah, I maybe have spent a little longer, but, you know, okay. I'd probably rather just quickly blink, like they say, and miss it on the way through.
4: Well, Mel, let's see if we can get you some money so you can head to that hotel and spend more time.
0: Here we go.
4: Here we go, Mel. 10 questions, 60 seconds.
5: Okay.
4: If you're not sure, say pass, okay? We might have time to come back. Here we go. Question
5: sure.
4: number one. Green on a traffic light means what?
5: Go.
4: Question two. What hour comes after 11 a.m.?
5: 12 p.m.?
4: Yes. Question three, what is a baby cow called?
5: Calf.
4: Question four, oceanology is the study of what?
5: Pass.
4: Question five, traditionally, how many wonders of the world are there?
5: Seven.
4: Question six, from which restaurant would I order a Betty's classic burger?
5: Betty's? No idea.
4: Question seven, Tom Cruise is an advocate for which religion?
5: Scientology.
4: Question eight. A cow's stomach has how many compartments?
5: Three.
4: Oh, it's got four.
5: Two? Four.
0: Four.
5: Two.
4: You went the Ozempic route. Now there's four.
5: And oceanology is the study of the ocean.
4: Yes,
0: of course.
4: It is.
0: Mel, you're well on your way.
4: Oh, and you're right. Betty's Classic Burgers comes from Betty's Burgers. You said Betty's and I figured that
0: you nailed it. You nailed it, Mel.
5: I've never heard of Betty's, actually. Do you guys have Betty's?
0: We have Betty's. I hear
5: I'm in Tassie. We don't have Betty's.
0: No, Zian's getting Betty's.
4: You got it right.
0: Haven't you heard? Zian's got Betty's.
5: at the tavern.
0: Yeah, the tavern. Mel, it's great to have you on the show.
5: Yes, great to be on the show. Thank you so much.
4: Thanks, Karen, Mel. Have a good weekend.
0: It'll be back again on Monday. If you'd like to register to play, like Mel has done, jonesyandamanda.com.au. Jonesy and Amanda driving you home with Jam Nation.
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0: Jonesy and Amanda driving you home. We straddle many medias. We're on the TikTok, we're on the Instagram, we're on the Threads.
1: We're on the Facebook, we're on all of those things. And the person who keeps an eye on it all is this woman.

0: And a crazy spender as well. We learnt this week with the budget being released. How much did you spend on that Scooby-Doo picture when you're on a cruise?
1: $694.
0: How are
2: money
0: you
2: well
0: ever
2: spent.
0: Going to buy a house, Jenna?
1: I have one. Plus,
0: you know, that's a problem with so you young people.
2: She owns the wall that she can put a poster on. So, Jenna, what bruises have we pressed this week?
1: Yeah, so it's been a huge week on the Jonesy and Amanda socials, and it all started on Monday when we discovered this clip from The Only Ways Essex featuring two of the girls on their trip to Vietnam.
3: Oh, my God, they've got pigeons here.
4: Yeah, pigeons not worldwide.
3: What, do you reckon they flew from England?
4: Well, I feel like they fly everywhere. I feel like they get bored of somewhere and then go to the next place.
3: I thought pigeons were only in England.
0: But they're pretty.
2: And what have people said about them?
1: Yeah, so we uploaded the video with your reactions to it and it went crazy, receiving over 4 million views, thousands of likes and comments, including this one from Jim on Instagram who writes, "The pigeon is smarter than both of these two."
2: Mm.
1: While Donna adds, "Apologies on behalf of my fellow Essex girls. We're all not like this."
2: Well, that's good to know.
1: Yeah.
0: Well done, Donna.
2: Lucky those girls are pretty.
1: We also put up a poll debating who you would prefer to listen to audio erotica.
2: Here's what happened, though. We had Sam Hewen has joined an app called Quinn, and he is reading a short story that sounds delicious.
5: "All I want is to hear her voice again. Ask if she's read anything good lately. If she followed the moon mission."
0: Oh, yes, yes.
2: Well, this is how you sounded when you read something from your pump manual.
6: "Remove your hose from either side of the pumps. Undo the two nuts."
2: Et cetera, et cetera.
0: Well, what do you say?
2: So on the day, it did seem that people would prefer Brendan. They said he'd like to sleep to that. They'd like to sleep to it that Jonesy made them laugh. Wasn't as good looking as Sam.
0: Oh, so what about you can grease my O-ring any time?
2: What has happened since then?
1: Yep, so I've got the official result. Sorry, Jonesy, but 63% of people would prefer to listen to Sam than you.
2: Oh, Brendan.
0: What does the internet know?
1: Well, Bernadette, she says, "Sorry, Jonesy, you're good at what you do, but Sam Hewen is great at what he does."
2: Oh.
1: And he added, "Jonesy's too ochre and so not sounding romantic."
2: When you're reading a manual for how to extrude a pump.
1: But you also made Tracy on Facebook a bit angry.
0: Oh.
1: She wrote, "Is that even a real question? Sorry, Jonesy, but you are not and never will be in the same league as the one and only Sam Hewen."
0: Oh, okay,
2: we've
0: Tracy.
2: Upset people.
0: Why don't you marry him then?
2: Hands off, Tracy. Now I'll start a fight.
1: On another note, it's time for Digital Jenna's. So this is where I choose my favourite contributor of the week.
0: Mm-hmm.
1: We'll receive a bespoke tin hat made by Amanda.
2: You know what's a full conspiracy? That it might be imaginary.
0: Yeah, you're not making these hats. You know what? The hens are going to come home to roost for you.
2: Who's getting man of the match?
1: Yep, so I thought this week it should belong to a certain celebrity.
0: Ooh.
1: Who commented on our Tin Hat Tuesday video about this JFK conspiracy theory.
7: "We solved the JFK assassination."
0: Yeah.
7: Oh,
0: okay.
7: Do you want to know who the perpetrator is?
2: No, let's just leave it at
0: yeah,
2: that.
0: Come on,
2: yes,
0: mate.
2: Of course we do.
7: His name is William Robert Greer, the driver of JFK's limo.
0: So he shot backwards into JFK's head.
7: Yep, with his left hand over his right shoulder using the rear vision mirror to aim.
0: That's regular contributor Rob.
2: So which celebrity commented on that?
1: Yep.
0: Mm.
1: So the celebrity who commented on that was the one and only Alec Baldwin.
0: Oh. Alec Baldwin, and that's a big deal. Was he supportive? What did he say?
1: He commented, "Bullshit."
0: Well.
2: Our work here is done.
0: All he knows is jab hand around shooting, isn't it?
2: Don't even say it out loud.
8: Righto, you two. That's enough.
0: Thank you, Jenna.
2: Well, we will be back on Monday.
0: Indeed, we will. Have a safe weekend.
2: See you then.
0: Good day to you.
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2: 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Yes, it's Friday, but it's also the eve of Top Gun Day. Top Gun turns 40 tomorrow. So on today's show, as we celebrate, it's a Top Gun special. That's what today's show is. Today we're talking about what was acceptable in the 80s, things that were in the 80s, 1986 when the movie came out, the things that were the norm in the 80s that kids today would have no idea about. Text me yours, 0475-031043. Even saying that, none of that, it was only ever about the landline. The landline, it was all about the landline. Who's using the landline? Your sister, when you had an important call coming through, so hard to start dating. With your mum, your dad, people picking up the other end of the phone. We're talking about that today. What was acceptable in the 80s that kids today would have no idea about? And also your stories about moving and transporting very big things. That's the Christian O'Connell Show today on Top Gun Friday.
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0: Christian O'Connell's show tomorrow, this weekend. Top Gun is 40 years old. So today, we're going back to 1986 and the 80s on our Top Gun special. Today, I want to hear about things in the 80s that kids today would have no idea about. I've forgotten what a banger this song was. All right, things in the 80s kids today would have no idea about. One, I remember going to see this. I was 13 in 1986 with my buddies, my wingmen, and then it was when you would just queue. There's no pre-booking. There's no pre-selecting a seat. First in, best dressed, that's it. So even if you queued for 2 hours to go and see a movie, there was no guarantee you'd even get in. As soon as the cinema's filled up, that was it. You either go and see a different movie that's got empty seats, probably not as popular a movie, or no cinema for you that night.
1: You just go home.
0: Yeah, sometimes you've been on a date. Yeah. Now you go and walk around the park. Yeah. Go and find a park bench. The 80s doesn't care. The other one I still find insane. No seatbelts in cars.
2: Oh. Wait,
0: well,
2: what?
0: Seatbelts weren't compulsory.
2: No. In the 80s?
0: They were there. It's an optional extra for children. Really?
1: I didn't know
0: optional
1: that.
0: Optional for children. Yeah. How, me, Pat, Alex, how we're even here is a miracle.
2: I know.
0: How,
3: absolutely.
0: I mean, basically, good luck if you're in a head-on collision.
2: Yeah.
0: The only thing stopping you forward is the windscreen. Yes. That was children's car safety back in the day. But I remember my daughters were old enough and I went to see these things, these seat belts, you put them in now, chunk it even holds you in place. Quite a recent thing for children. They're like, what do you mean? Well, I didn't have these. I went, oh, no, not one of your stories. That just mainly meant I went, no, no, no. And they obviously went online, Googled it. They went, oh, my, how is that okay?
2: Yeah.
0: Yep, for years and years and years and decades, there was no, it wasn't compulsory to have seatbelts.
1: That's crazy.
2: Or the Moses basket, you know, talking babies.
0: Oh, my God.
2: You'd have a Moses basket that would just, I remember my younger brother when he was born.
0: Yeah.
2: It just slid. When mum went around the corner, it'd slide and hit one side
0: of the
2: door.
0: Sometimes you'd see them just on that parcel shelf.
2: Yes.
0: You know, one that this sort of lifts up with the boots.
2: Yes.
0: That. They just have a baby in a basket. Yes. No sort of webbing or strapping
2: nothing.
0: Down.
2: Nothing. Nothing. Not just, even a crash helmet.
0: Just, younger, older brothers and sisters and that, just with a hand on it. The other thing that really was accepted in the 80s is cigarette smoke everywhere.
2: Oh, my God, yes.
3: Pubs,
0: restaurants.
2: We didn't know what fresh air was. Nah. Like, I go to uni, 3 hours to uni on the train, on the regional train, everyone was smoking. You couldn't see out the window for the smoke.
0: Yeah, that's
2: right. But that was normal. That's what we did.
0: Just remember, walking through the sort of smoking areas of restaurants. I even remember every office I worked in, there would be a smoking room, which was just a cancerous, billowy, awful thing now, you think. It's just like just horrendous. But there used to be the smoking area.
1: Yeah. Did people think smoking wasn't harmful? Or
0: everyone
1: just knew, right?
0: That's why a lot of people got addicted.
3: Right.
0: Yes.
3: Wow. Had a sore throat? Have a cigarette.
0: Yep.
3: That'll sort you out.
0: Yep.
2: That's crazy.
0: Yeah, I know. What?
2: Oh, yeah.
0: What? I remember when I went to go and do that amazing trip. Every mum and dad remember this. Well, I think the dad does because it's that one job when you're when your wife gives labour, is you suddenly will have to go and get the car and take them home from the maternity ward. It's a very big trip. I remember it fondly. And you go and you're so terrified and you've rehearsed putting that baby seat in and how it all works. So I remember I was allowed to pull up outside the maternity ward next to an emergency bay just for 5 minutes to get Sarah and Ruby, our firstborn daughter. And as I was fitting the car seat now, I was struggling because I hadn't actually practised. So I was starting to sweat. Anyway, a couple of doctors who were outside the emergency bay, obviously waiting for an ambulance to come in. I said, look, you've got better things to do. They went, no, no, no, it's about 2 minutes away. We can help you. We see a lot of dads like this. Anyway, they're all chain smokers.

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0: You're probably room. Operating on someone in a minute who's had too many of those. You're meant to be smarter than us. And one this guy goes, who told you that?
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0: Christian O'Connell Show. All right, what is acceptable in the 80s? What are the things from the 80s kids today will have no idea about? Today's show is a Top Gun special. It is, my friends, 40 years old tomorrow. Top Gun, go figure. Christian, kids today would know about the push-in cigarette lighter in the cars.
1: Oh, yeah.
0: Nowadays, there was recently people just thought it was to charge stuff.
2: Yeah, yeah.
0: It's a charger. You didn't realize. No, that was actually so again. You could smoke in a confined room, moving room with children and family. What about passbook banks?
1: Oh,
0: books. God. You remember those?
1: Yeah.
0: I used to love those.
2: State bank.
0: Yeah. Do you remember opening up your first bank account as a kid? Putting in, like, was it $5 or something? You thought you're an adult? They gave you, I remember as a teenager opening up, I had like a Saturday job. And maybe they gave you like this A4 leather bound sort of wallet with headed paper and stuff like this. So we thought I was like a young businessman, you know, moving these offshore accounts of $5.
1: Oh, we used to have Banking Tuesday at school. So you'd take, you know, a dollar, your brown $1 note. And then the teacher allegedly would take it to the bank. Probably went.
0: Oh,
1: to the
0: yeah. Pub. We know what bank that was. Oh, yeah, that special bank where you exchange it for a frothy.
1: Yes.
0: Yeah, don't worry, I'll invest this in you in the booze economy of Australia.
1: The old Dolomites account.
2: Did you say a dollar note, Patsy?
1: Yeah. Oh,
2: you had
1: Rios.
2: A dollar. Yeah. Like a
1: yeah. $1 and $2 yeah. were yeah. notes. So yeah. $1 was brown and $2 was green yeah. before they went to just the coinage. Yeah.
2: John MacArthur on the $2 note. Coins were just forever.
0: No. I remember it was a big thing when they were introduced as well.
1: Oh, yeah, it was huge.
0: People got really upset.
1: Yeah, especially the $2 because it was so tiny and everyone was like, oh, we're going to confuse it with the 5-cent coin.
0: Imagine talkback radio when that was going
1: yeah.
0: on. Pete talkback, that kind of stuff, you know. Phone-ins for years. It was woke before they knew what woke was.
1: Outrage.
0: Oh, if only there was a woke word for this. There will be one day. Christian, what about lining up for concert tickets to try and hope that someone in a small window would give you the tickets to go and see Big Day Out, all the movies that you wanted to go and see? Christian, kids today would never understand bench seats as a front seat in a car.
1: Oh,
0: just
1: yes.
0: one long, continuous seat.
1: Yeah.
0: No seat belts, but an ashtray. Again, just to stop your fall if you got catapulted in a collision. They cared so much about us in the 80s. Needing to refeed the cassette player tape with a pen. Yeah, the world's most unreliable music format, cassettes, the cassette playing car. Do you remember just like the heat would chew up your tape?
1: Yeah.
0: Randomly, it would just snap it
1: and
0: sometimes.
1: And always your favourite song,
0: yep.
1: never the one you don't like, yeah.
0: Christian, what about the after-school TV special on ABC showing shows like Wurzel Gummidge, Astro Boy, Inspector Gadget, and my favourite, Goodies, goody gumdrop. Christian, I'm playing I Spy in the car with my siblings when Dad was driving. It would always be something beginning with S, where the S was, you got it, smoke.
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0: Christian O'Connell's show, moving very large objects. What's your story?
1: I'm in a constant battle to try and get with my next door nonna's, which is our neighbour who's a nonna.
0: Try and get with her?
2: Yeah, what are you talking about?
1: Get into her good what? Books.
0: Oh, right, okay. And then what happens? You're in the good books, then what's the payout here?
1: Well, maybe she brings us like delicious passata and pasta, maybe some of her oranges I've noticed. She's
0: so you become like an adopted son.
1: That is my dream.
0: Great.
1: And it's getting there, it's getting there. So me and my
0: Wouldn't
1: partner
0: we all
1: will...
0: love a surrogate nonna mum?
2: Oh, yeah.
1: Yes, exactly.
0: There should be OnlyFans, but a decent one where it's just...
1: Only nans.
0: Let me finish. It's only nons.
1: Only nons.
2: Oh, wow.
0: It's basically 24/7 on a stream, hot nonna action. By that, I mean in the kitchen, making that ragu, stirring some kind of lamb dish for us.
1: James Packer, invest in that. But we're definitely making some ground because she started calling us her nice boys. She goes, nice boys are here.
0: Oh, my God, that's so sweet.
1: Yeah, I mean, I don't know if she knows that we're a couple. I think she thinks we're just
0: housemates.
1: Couple
0: of lads living together.
1: Yes, couple of lads.
0: Couple of studs. sorting those chicks out. Actually, I haven't seen them bringing any back. Hang on a minute. No meatballs for you lads.
1: So she asked me to pop over yesterday and help her. She's got this really, like, you know, the old school trampolines, like no netting or anything
0: Wait
1: like that.
0: A minute, why don't you take a video camera out so nonna's on a trampoline? That's our first series on Only Nons.
1: She'd got someone from Facebook Marketplace.
0: I wouldn't want to see some nonna's frolicking on a trampoline.
3: Doing backflips.
1: She got someone.
0: What's she doing? What's her nonna doing with a trampoline?
1: I think she just had it. She's been in that house since 1975. So they've had kids. She's got grandkids. They all come over.
0: Yeah.
1: This guy comes over. It's him, his wife, and his two kids. We put the trampoline on top of his car, just sort of like a normal size car. Then they all hop in the car, and I go, oh, do you want me to help you like tie it down? Like, have you got ropes or those?
0: Or
1: like,
0: dismantle it.
1: Or dismantle. Well, it's like one of those big one piece. You know,
0: oh,
1: the big,
0: I know,
1: yeah,
0: right.
1: The old school ones. Or like the clickety clackety things, the pulleys that you do. Mm. He goes, oh, she'll be right. And then he's just
0: no, she won't be right.
1: She will not be. I've never been more sure that she will not be right. Then I just see they start to roll away. Two hands at the top, two adult hands.
0: No, not the old reaching out the window, just clamping it on.
1: And then two little kid hands out the side.
0: No way.
1: I swear to God. I swear to God. And they just drive off.
0: It's just windy in these autumn breezes at the moment.
1: I don't know what to do in that situation.
0: All it took for you to be persuaded was a bearded man.
1: That's true. Story of my life.
0: It is. Jess, this is a great one from Jess. We're looking for your stories of moving very large objects. Christy, not my name. That is Christy.
1: I've heard Chris before.
0: Chris-o I've had, but Christy? And not just that, it's not a typo. It's I-E.
1: That's deliberate.
0: It's a lady's name. My husband decided he'd be able to lift a ping pong table onto our trailer by himself. Oh. It resulted in the ping pong table falling on top of him and cracking two ribs.
2: Oh
0: my word.
2: No.
0: Wow-wee. All right, James is on the line now. He's got a great story.
4: Hey, Christian. How are you going, mate?
0: I'm good. Welcome to the show, James. So what is your story about moving a very large object?
4: I was at work one day and there was some plumbers out the back fixing some plumbing, and they had to remove a palm tree because the roots were intrusive. And they were like, are we going to get rid of this flaming thing? So I'm like, that's all right, mate. I'll take that. I've got a new house. I'll plant it in the garden. So I strapped it on the top of my ute. This thing was 12 metres long.
2: Oh,
0: they weigh a ton, literally.
4: They're about 200 kilos, yeah. It took four blokes to load it onto the ute, a couple of surfboard straps. The root ball was in the windscreen in front of me, and the palm fronds were dragging on the road behind me. At one stage, there was even a cop behind me, and I'm going, oh, come on.
0: He's probably giving you a double thumbs up, like, legend, legend.
4: Yeah, he loved it. I get it home, and my wife's like, oh, look what I scored today. And she had some agave cuttings, and I'm like, babe, come out front.
0: That's not a tree. This is a tree.
4: It was a tree.
0: Yeah. James, brilliant story. Thanks for calling the show.
4: No worries, Jeff.
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0: This is the Christian O'Connell Show. Time for today's Time Waster. All right, today on the Top Gun special. On the eve of Top Gun turning 40 years tomorrow, make an 80s movie middle-aged because Pete Maverick Mitchell will be 63 years old this year. Honey, I throw my back out.
1: Silver.
0: The never-ending mortgage.
1: Oh. Gold.
0: Rambo First Blood Pressure.
1: Gold.
0: And Die Hard of... Huh? What'd you say? Die Hard of... What? Die Hard of Hearing.
1: Come on. It was a brighter gold.
0: Yeah, yeah. Bold? Mold, you say, young fella? Hey, Junior?
1: Yeah, you got it.
0: You got it, all right. Hard of hearing. All right, a little bit of acting there doesn't hurt the show, does it? Rhea, what have you got? Make them funny, been all over the place this week.
2: The Empire hurts back. Oh, Darth Vader's throwing his bloody back out.
0: Bloody hell, picking up that lightsaber, the death of me. Gold.
2: Ralph Macchio's grown up.
0: Has he?
2: He's the Pilates kid now.
0: Oh, that's good. Very, very good. Well done. Jeff Kennett would love it. That's a gold. That's a gold, everybody.
2: And a risky one to end on.
0: Oh, please don't. I like working.
2: No. It's not controversial. The good knees. Oh, you know, you got your good knee and your bad knee. I got my bad knee, no. But then as I get... This one's my good one.
0: No, but I do know bad comedy. And that is getting nothing. What have you got? Make an 80s movie, middle-aged. La La Landline. Old man Goss, call me on the landline. No sales calls. No indicators for old men.
2: Gold.
0: He hate the indicators. Stuart, well done. Home Alone and in Bed by Five.
2: He's silver plus.
0: Well done, Tony. Not the big chill, Christian, the big pill. Yeah, got to chop that up. Got that special machine. My wife's got one of those to chop up the big pills.
2: Really?
0: Yeah. Yes.
2: Wow, silver plus.
0: Mop gun.
2: Silver.
0: I didn't sleep too well in Seattle. Oh, I didn't take my Tempur-Pedic pillow. Well done. Sarah, double barrel name, Sarah Wooden Page.
2: Fancy.
0: Frederick's got the hand that rocks my big comfy lounge chair.
2: I could have scared me for a minute. Silver.
0: That's at a weekend at Bernie's. Weekend at Baldy's. That's not...
2: Gold.
0: This is spinal CPAP.
2: Silver.
0: Crocodile's bung knee.
2: Oh
0: my word. He ain't getting any younger.
2: He's got a good knee. He's got a bad knee.
0: No, he hasn't. He's got a bung knee.
2: He's got a good knee.
0: No, that's how you do it. Midnight run to the loo.
2: God.
0: Groundhog. Now, back in my day, well done, Santo. Jerry Attrick McGuire. That's a perfect one today.
2: Silver fast.
0: Well done, Bri. Sex in the Shadows. Oh, wait. Okay, it's a little bit light coming in. Turn it out.
2: Gold.
0: No, I've never said that. No. It's not dark enough, Sarah.
2: Christian.
0: Menopause in black.
2: Silver pass.
0: I threw my back out throwing mama from the train.
2: How many are we doing? This is the longest one we've ever done.
0: Say, is it Monday? Top Gun is 45. All right, who is the winner?
2: I literally have so many to choose from, but Sarah Wooden Page with I Didn't Sleep Too Well in Seattle.
0: That was good, but we had better. What's the point in making that silly little nerd list you do every day?
2: Well, everyone did a big laugh at I Didn't Sleep. I think I might have butchered the delivery second time round, but it was very funny in the moment.
0: Always great to end on an anticlimax. Have you heard the studio? There's silence here. So everyone's going,
2: I didn't sleep too well. Try again. I didn't sleep too well in Seattle.
0: Well, listen, that's the Christian O'Connell Show for today. Thank you very much. This weekend, if you want to watch a movie, why don't you watch it again? Top Gun. It is 40 years old this weekend. When we return with you Monday, we'll be doing three-word weekend. You can tell me all about what happened over your weekend, and we'll have your brand new misheard lyrics. If you mishear one over the weekend, email me, christian@christianoconnell.com.au. Have a great weekend. Take care. 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

Ich lieb dich nicht, du liebst mich nicht. 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
1: The debt levels and the cost to keep running the government, they've been a point of contention for many years. How is our debt looking, and is there work still to be done to rein things in?
2: We inherited a very large legacy debt issue, and it was increasing under the previous government by 22% year on year. We've reduced that by 18% now, Katie. We've got that down to a 4% increase, tearing down $12.55 billion in debt this budget. That's going to pop to a 13.2 for the next two budgets.
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11: Christian O'Connell's show. Good morning, Patsy.
12: Morning.
11: Morning, Alex.
13: Good morning.
11: Good morning, Rio.
14: Good morning.
11: Guys, another 24 hours on from my team, Southampton winning, and now I'm even more stressed because of Spygate. Alex, educate people listening
13: this
11: now to Spygate.
13: It's crazy. So there's now a shot of a spy, an intern.
11: Someone spied on the spy.
13: Yes.
12: Oh, no.
11: Spying on Southampton's team that they beat yesterday in a big playoffs final to get promoted back into the Premiership. And if you get promoted, it changes the fortunes of the club. You're back in the biggest league in the world. You automatically get a big balloon payment, about $30 to $40 million, so you can buy an extra players, and you're back in the biggest league in the world. We were in the Premiership for decades. A couple of years ago, we crashed out. It's very, very hard to get back up. Wrexham looked like they were about to get back into it, didn't make it. Oh. And so over the last 8 or 9 months, Southampton had a terrible start to the season and have worked so hard as a club to get into this incredible position where they have now, at the moment, made it into a Wembley playoff final where the winner gets promoted.
13: Right. Mm-hmm.
11: However, Alex, tell them why they could not even be at the game a week Saturday at Wembley. And fans have already bought the tickets now and booked accommodation.
13: Oh, no. It's insane.
11: And now they're going to be rushing through a court case. This really is a global story. It's incredible. Even the Uber driver today listens to the show, goes, oh my God, how are you about Spygate? I've been listening to some English radio station called TalkSport. They're all talking about Spygate.
13: Yeah, yeah. So this intern was at the Middlesbrough.
11: I'm going on a UK drive show, TalkSport, this afternoon, their time.
13: No
11: to
13: way.
11: To talk about Spygate. They got their fan down under.
13: Wow.
11: Concerned in Melbourne, Christian O'Connell. Christian joins us now.
13: That's crazy. But it's so insane what is going on, because this intern was at Middlesbrough training. That's who they played against. That's who they beat.
11: Yeah,
13: and there's also reports now that this has been ongoing. This isn't the first time Southampton
11: I don't work for the club. However, I will just say anyone can fling around accusations.
13: Well, it's crazy.
11: An intern. I mean, look, we have interns here. They don't represent the radio station. Some,
3: but they get sent to do
11: some
3: they
11: keen.
4: Just, oh, they no don't one go sent and do jobs on their own.
11: I'm sure
4: they,
11: no one at the Saintly Saints sent him to spy on Middlesbrough.
3: Oh, it was just his own idea and he went out.
11: Kid with a good bit of gumption. I tell you what, I'm going to hire that kid. We need... Actually, don't worry about spying on our rivals. It's pretty obvious they've been doing the same radio for the last 30 years.
13: Oh, but the photo is hilarious. Like, he's behind a tree.
11: He's behind a tree. And he's like... Alex, it looks like something from an 80s movie, like Porky's. You know, he's spying on the girls' volleyball team.
13: And he's got his phone, like, horizontally.
11: Yeah.
13: Like, looking into his phone.
11: He's the world's shittest spy.
13: It's terrible.
11: Have you seen it, Rio? Yeah. He's literally... He's not even hiding behind the tree. Three quarters of him is out from the tree.
3: Yeah. And try to look less like you're spying. Like, yeah. At least just sort of be a bit more casual.
11: It's the thing of, like, how bad are Middlesbrough team that they didn't see there's someone leaning on a tree, not hiding behind a tree, filming us.
13: It's almost looks set up. It looks like a joke.
11: Yes, it does.
13: That's how bad it is.
11: So he's just some young kid, isn't it?
13: You know? He looks about 18, 19.
11: Yes, he does. Bless him.
13: Yeah.
11: But not bless him if we don't go up because of this. And now they're trying to rush through this court case because time really is pressing.
13: Mm.
11: And they're saying that Southampton could be thrown out of it.
12: Wow.
11: And Middlesbrough, the team they beat yesterday, now go through to the playoff.
13: Oh.
11: That is just, I can't even think about that possibility. Heartbreaking for the team and the fans.
3: That's worse than just losing yesterday.
11: Yes.
3: Yeah.
11: I said to you, Rhea, at one point, I said, I'd rather in a way we lost rather than we win. And then there's a court case tomorrow or Monday and they're throwing out the whole competition.
13: Yeah.
11: Oh. It's all going to come down to, because legally you can spy on another club and watch their open training sessions, but not 72 hours before the game.
3: Yeah, right, okay. So you can spy sometimes,
11: yeah,
3: but not always.
11: And so they only brought that rule in recently. The Premiership don't even have a rule for spying because obviously they just presumed that you should be doing that and you would gain an unsportsmanly favour, an advantage.
13: Right.
11: And that's what it's going to come down to, the ruling on that.
13: It's so bad.
11: And I've just got a bad feeling as well.
13: Yeah, the coach walking out as well in the press conference. He was asked about it. Just gets up, walks out.
11: It was just... It's not a good look.
13: No.
11: But don't worry, Michael Voss is available, Southampton, if you do lose a coach over this.
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0: Christian O'Connell Show. If Southampton get thrown out of the playoffs, I may need a day off next week.
1: That's fair enough.
0: I don't think I could pull myself together enough to deal with this show. My own show. I've created a hostile environment. It's my own fault. I just don't want to be in it for one show. I just can't.
1: Yeah, that's a lot for one
0: show. People
1: man
0: would
1: to
0: come
1: take.
0: For me. They'd come for me. I just can't handle it. I'm just not built for that. It's just too heartbreaking. All right, we do a thing on a Thursday called Tombstone Text. This is where we ask you to get your phone out and tell us what is the text message that's at the top of your phone. Imagine now that is your tombstone. What does it say? Send us your Tombstone Text, 0475-031043. Mine is, you recently received a free National Bowel Cancer Screening Program kit. I didn't realize, so I did it a couple of years ago when I turned 50. One of the amazing things in this country is your country really cares about you. When you turn 50, you get the free bowel cancer screen kit. I did it, and I didn't realize it's obviously, they do it every couple of years. Mm. So I got the new one arrived yesterday. So my weekend will be back with that little bag of fun.
1: The poo test, isn't it? Mm-hmm.
0: Yeah. Yeah, yeah.
1: It's a good system.
0: It's an incredible thing to do. Yeah. It saves many, many, many lives. But you don't know how lucky you are. I don't think there's any other countries in the world that do this.
1: Yeah. It's brilliant, yeah.
0: Yeah, it's an incredible thing. So, yeah, and they send you reminders every day.
1: That's good.
0: You because be people forget about
1: yes,
0: it.
1: Yeah,
0: With all the best will in the world, you think, I will do that. You put it in a cupboard somewhere and you get these reminders that tell you to remind you to get out the cupboard and do a good thing as well, not just for yourself, but your family as well. So that this will be my three-word weekend.
1: Look, can't wait.
0: I will be held accountable on Monday. Did my test. Food in the bag. Patsy, what is your tombstone text?
2: Yes, not off to a good start with the new neighbours. That is from my husband. I was talking on the show earlier in the week how our neighbours of nearly 30 years have just moved away on one side and new neighbours are coming in. Anyway, Lee, the old neighbour, said to Chris, listen, I've got a heap of firewood. I'm not going to use it. It's actually just going to stay there. Please help yourself. And so...
0: Oh, that is a good neighbour.
2: Oh, they've been
0: that.
2: Great neighbours. Anyway, we've got the new fire pit, which is Chris's new toy.
0: Yeah.
2: It makes fire now.
0: Brilliant.
2: And
0: the seasons are changing.
2: Yes.
0: It's autumn. This is fire pit season.
2: Perfect for s'mores on a Saturday night.
0: Yeah.
2: We've been doing it every Saturday night. So

0: Chris kind of got confused as to when the old neighbours moved out and then the new neighbours officially took over the house. So he thought he had, like, you know, 2 days grace to get in there and get the wood. But no, he kind of mucked up the date. So what happened yesterday, Chris has got a wheelbarrow load of this beautiful red gum firewood and he's coming down the side of the house, the neighbour's house, to be met face-to-face with the brand new neighbours.
1: Oh, no. What a shocker. Like, my God, there's some strange dude rummaging in our garden.
0: Kind of thief in their new
1: broad daylight.
0: House.
1: Crime rates in this city are out of control. They're stealing forward. Wait, it's not even a teenager wearing a hoodie. It's a middle-aged guy. Barefaced.
0: And, you know,
1: Woodgate.
0: He sparks quite an obtrusive sort of figure in the middle of the day. My big husband, anyway. So Chris went, oh, hello.
1: If I should just say my big husband.
0: Well, he's tall and he's broad.
1: He's tall.
0: You know, and the neighbour was kind of a small stature and he kind of looked
1: Lucky he didn't get chopped up and thrown in that wheelbarrow. Yes. Chucked in Chris's fire pit.
0: That's it. Chris said, oh, introduced himself. I'm terribly sorry, but I am actually allowed to get this firewood, Lee.
1: Oh, anyone could say that.
0: Story
1: likely story. What, you got some paperwork to prove it, pal?
2: But it's their house now.
1: Yeah,
2: they
1: chuck
2: own it.
1: Out.
0: Put it
2: back. He isn't allowed to
1: no,
2: take
1: he's
2: it
1: stealing their firewood.
0: The worst possible impression.
1: You're right. Then now,
0: worst.
1: They're going to judge you, Patsy, now by a dodgy husband.
0: I know. The relationship is already ruined. It's never going to be the same. So I thought I'll make some cookies today and take over with a nice bottle of wine, and hopefully that will, like, you know, ease the relationship.
1: They'd be terrified. Your husband's not come with you, is he?
0: With that axe.
1: Oh, yeah, he's just in the garden having himself some more firewood. He was told he had another 3 days to empty all the firewood you're ever going to have.
2: Is it the Anzac cookies, Patsy?
0: No, I thought I'd make my yo-yos. Okay. I've got my great aunts.
1: Don't take those old man's aunt ones. They still digested the ones we had seven years
0: they
1: ago.
0: They were delicious.
1: Oh, gobstoppers. You remember the old gobstoppers? Jawbreakers from the milk bar.
3: Lock you up for a week.
1: Just a week, Alex. I still haven't passed it.
0: Oh, I think I need to make another pair.
1: I mean, I think when I'm doing my test this weekend, maybe some of one might come out from 7 years ago. Barely digested. I've never tried to swallow something so solid.
2: Very hard.
1: Very hard.
3: Not a fibre.
1: Very hard. And I don't know about the fibre. It's more like a bit of grit or
0: actually
1: a rock. I think she baked rocks for us.
0: I tried to make a low-fat recipe and you should never tinker with the recipe.
2: Oh, yeah. No, low-fat
0: I'm going to make a batch this weekend. I'm going to bring them in.
1: Oh, no.
0: No, I will. Convince me. I insist.
1: No, please. Whatever we need to do to unconvince you. The Christian
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0: Christian O'Connell Show. We're doing Tombstone Text. We do this every Thursday morning, the first hour of the show. You tell us about the first text message that's on the top of your phone right now. And imagine that's your tombstone. What does it say? Christian, my tombstone text would be, knock please, if no answer, not louder.
1: Oh.
0: It's actually quite a funny one to have on your tombstone if there's no answer. out to lunch. That's from Josh. Christian Callum in Marrickville. My tombstone would now be saying, after your nap, can you check what we need for burritos? I get this virtually every day from my wife, who's obviously near a supermarket and wants me, when I've woken up from my nap, to go and have a look, to walk into the kitchen and see what's needed for that night's dinner.
2: Check what you've got. Yeah, it's the worst feeling when you haven't got it right.
0: Yep. My tombstone tank, this is Patrick in Coldstream. The dummy worked a treat. No crying or fussing when I put him down. My tombstone text, could you do the Shire for drinks on Saturday?
2: Ooh,
0: fancy.
2: Engadine.
0: Put on something nice, Emma. My tombstone text, Christian, I started watching that series you told me to watch. It's so good. Oh, what are you watching? Before you leave, grab a ladder. That's Anthony's. That's a great one as well. Yeah. What, she come and see you up in heaven? Or, of course, down in hell. I don't know what kind of life you're there, Anthony.
2: Ladders can go down as
0: well. Yes, they can. That's right. My tombstone text, maybe bring a napkin.
3: Oh,
2: that's just good advice.
0: It is, isn't it? Life advice. Always have one in the back pocket. And then this one here, he rides them in.
3: Oh.
0: I think that's someone who's a horse trainer.
2: I'd hope so.
3: Maybe.
2: He rides them in.
0: No, I think that's a horse trainer. They get them out early in the morning, don't they, horse trainers?
2: Yeah, and then like he rides them back in.
0: Then they got to, how are they going to get back in the paddock? They won't put themselves there. You've got to ride them back in. Rio, what's yours?
2: Loving that chair. So my mum, I got her a lovely beach chair.
0: Just a weather for it right now, isn't it? Oh, temperatures drop a solid 20 and get out there in a little cheapo aluminium discounted beach chair.
2: You don't know that it was discounted.
0: No, I know it's discounted. Beach chairs are not prime right now, are they? It's like stocks or something. Right now, no one's rushing to buy a beach chair in autumn in Australia.
2: And my mom sent me a photo with it, not on the beach, obviously, because it's quite cold.
0: Because you can't use it.
2: In front of the fireplace.
0: Guys, can we put it on social media? It's the saddest photo you've ever seen. It actually looked like she's being held as a kidnapped sort of victim.
2: She loved that.
0: How much do we need to send to get that? Show me a photo with today's newspaper that poor woman is okay. And she sat in front of a fire to keep warm.
2: Yes, well, I guess you can't use the beach.
0: Also,
2: the
0: long
2: beach.
0: Way from Mother's Day. When did it arrive? Yesterday? It
2: arrived yesterday.
0: Oh, nice.
3: Late. That's
2: a few days.
0: Wednesday, a few days. Yeah.
2: A few days. That's Australia Post for you, you know.
0: Yeah. How much did that thing cost? 60?
2: Hey, no, it was in triple figures.
0: Get out of it.
3: Are you serious?
0: You've got to see this. Also, it's real low down. How old is Mama Lee?
2: Mum specifically asked, aluminium, lightweight, low down, and it's very low.
0: I'm worried that she's going to be in there for another week or two until you come around and get her out.
2: Yeah, I don't think
0: she can get out of it.
2: It is really, really
0: old timers got to be careful. Once they sit down, especially one that low to the floor, it's like a core level workout.
2: It is.
0: Hip mobility test.
2: It's basically a rug.
0: Like, she might be using it as a shell now for the next couple of days until someone prizes it off.
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0: Christian O'Connell's show. Today we're doing Extra Time on the Time Waster. Up for grabs for the best in show until the next 5 minutes. We've got a gold class double pass. You can go and see the best movie we've seen so far this year. We all love Project Hail Mary. Cannot recommend that enough. And Patsy loved Billie Eilish in 3D so much. She saw it with her daughter twice over the weekend. There's loads of great stuff to see at the moment. We are looking for a part two on your messy movies. There were so many yesterday. I have to say, yesterday, they were quite childish.
1: They were.
0: There was a lot of brown adjacent.
1: We didn't lead them there.
0: It's where they were playing yesterday. I don't know if it was a Monday thing. But anyway, we'll see. Hopefully some smarter material. That's what we're looking for this morning for your messy movies. The best ones we had yesterday, We Live in a Zoo, Crumbs of Anarchy, Filthy Club, Nappy Gilmore, Sloppenheimer, and the winner was Hoarder, Here's a Who. Sloppenheimer is funny, though.
1: Really good.
0: All right. Extra Time in your messy movies. Text me 0475031043. I've got Tango and Trash.
1: Silver.
0: Ghostbusters.
1: Oh, gold.
0: Diarrhea of a Wimpy Kid.
2: What?
0: No, that's messy.
1: The little we said fellas. We weren't leading
0: no,
1: them
0: no,
1: there.
0: That, no, that's a smart reference. Diarrhea. Wimpy Kid, diarrhea. Very, very clever wordplay. Always lead by example. Will Ferrell's got a slot problem. Mold School.
1: Gold.
0: And Devil Wears Tracky Dacks.
1: Hey, classy.
0: One of my Silver first class. Aussie slang words when I moved here 8 years ago was Tracky Dacks.
1: It's a goodie.
0: It's a great one. I think it's a goated one, Tracky Dacks. Tracky Dacks is a great Aussie slang. All right, Rio, what have you got? Messy movies.
1: Scruffy the Vampire Slayer. I'll
0: very good.
1: Fix your collar.
0: Didn't need that bit. Silver for the reference, bronze for the performance.
1: Fair enough. I now pronounce you Muck and Larry.
0: Muck and Larry, silver.
1: And Crumb Dog Millionaire.
0: Oh, that's very good. Gold.
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0: Christian O'Connell Show. How was your weekend? Did you mend anything? Let us be your victory lap today. Your standing ovation, he might not have got over the weekend with you mending something. If you are, you're eligible to join the Monday Menders Club.
1: Monday Menders.
2: Did you mend it?
1: Monday Menders.
2: Yes, I did.
0: Joining the club today is Andrea. Christian, mend it Monday. Let me in. I got out the car. My keys fell down a deep 3-meter storm drain. Yeah. I called the car park security, said they'd be there in 3 to 4 hours. So I went back into this department store, bought a coat hanger, some string, and a safety pin. Made a fishing line, lowered it down. First go, I hooked the keys with this open safety pin.
3: No way. Amazing.
0: Just as I'm retrieving it, pulling it up, the security guys turn up as I'm laying on the ground with my makeshift fishing line and the keys on the end. One of them says, "But you watch MacGyver all the time."
3: That's incredible.
0: That is great skills.
4: At that distance to be able to control it. Wow.
0: That's a one shot and done. Well done, Andrew. You're in. Rhea, what did you mend? I know you were jealous last weekend. Rhea actually said at the end of Monday's show, I didn't mend anything over the weekend. I'm going to try and find something to mend. What did you mend over the weekend?
4: You guys had your inaugural Monday Menders Club and I wasn't a part of it. So this weekend, I resolved to finally put together our bathroom cabinet, this cheap little thing we've had sitting in our other room for a long time. And I tell you what, it is.
0: It is. Nothing straightforward, is it, with flat pack?
4: So difficult.
0: Even bedside tables.
4: And the cheaper you go, the more difficult it is. Because,
0: you're right, what is that inverse?
4: Yeah. They just spent no time on the instructions. It was this tiny little, like half an A4 size piece of instructions. So I've already got bad eyes.
0: What is it about? They always look like they've been photocopied 1,000 times.
4: Yes, it's so thin.
0: Give me the original.
4: It's like on that spy.
0: It's just Turin shroud that I'm meant to piece together.
4: And it was so flimsy. I don't know. They say it's wood, but this was not wood. You know, it's that really like, it's like soft. It's
0: Rattly.
4: The only way I know how to describe
0: Rattly
4: it.
0: And wonky.
4: Yes. And when you put those little plastic screws in there.
0: Yeah, almost all about to snap off.
4: Yes, and everything around it just crumbles. Yeah. So it is technically put together, but you have to be very, very delicate.
0: How much weight you put in.
4: Yes, yeah. It doesn't like it. A light breeze would knock it over. It's so
0: easy loading up those spare loo rolls.
4: Yes.
0: You could almost have 200 grams in there and it'll bring this down, Will.
4: Literally.
0: Alex, what did you mend over the weekend? Your relationship with your wife?
5: Yeah. That's a weird.
0: Alex managed to screw up his wife's 40th restaurant booking. They were sat outside on stalls. People have flown interstate. Old mate, he went to check out the venue just to double down and make sure we'll be sat just on the street with randos.
4: You got the good stalls, right?
0: Yeah. Those scrapey, noisy ones.
5: I booked a cafe for my wife's 40th. I will never, ever live that down.
0: Even the phrase cafe.
5: Oh, no.
0: It's a casual place, a cafe.
5: Yeah,
0: not for a 40th.
5: It's great for the kids, you know? They can run around. It'll be great. I am working on mending that relationship. I also mended the toilet roll holder.
4: Ooh.
0: Oh, yes. You're trying to get back into a good book. That ain't going to do it, mate.
5: Look, darling.
6: Bonnie, can I come in, darling? Can I come out of the gimp cage? I mended the loo roll holder.
5: Oh, well, the kids keep knocking it off, and I got out the old Phillips head screwdriver and screwed it back on the wall.
0: Oh, hey, well done. So you tightened something up.
5: Yes. Other than my sphincter.
0: That's next week's show.
5: Screwed it back on the wall.
0: Oh, hey, well done. So you tightened something up.
5: Yes. Other than my sphincter.
0: That's next week's show.

0: Christian O'Connell's show. Half an hour ago, I was saying that when I first moved to Australia, 2 weeks' time, 8 years ago, that 8 years has gone so quickly. One of my first Australian slang terms I learnt was trachydacks. Okay. Never. Makes sense. You understand it. It's actually pleasing to say. You get it. It's better than saying tracksuit pants.
1: Yes.
0: Trachydacks, that Australian way of just less effort in speaking.
1: And does it have a nice sort of sound to it? Trachydacks. Yeah. Got a lovely rhythm.
0: Yes. Yeah. So I was thinking, today, maybe this is the thing we do on the show now. An occasional thing. We have our A to Z of Aus slang, Australian slang. T, our first ever entry, feels right that it's trachydacks. However, we can't quite agree on how to spell it.
1: Mm.
0: Us within the show and you listening as well. Lisa is saying you're spelling it wrong. The Dax is D-A-X-S.
1: Oh, no. Whoa. No, why would you have...
0: Horrible.
1: I hate that. Sorry, Lisa.
0: Lisa, I'm sorry. I know you're a long-time listener as well. Long-time listener, first time falling out, Lisa. But no, there's no one is saying D-A-X-S. No, no.
1: And especially if you got the X, you definitely don't need the S.
0: No.
1: But no X's.
0: So at the moment, I'm defaulting to the Oxford English Dictionary, the global reference for etymology.
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3: Trachydacks.
2: Trachydacks.
0: Now, their spelling over Oz is in first word, trachy, T-R-A-C-K-I-E. Second part, Dax, D-A-K-S.
3: Yes.
1: Yep.
0: Do you know what we should do tomorrow on the show? Aussie spelling bee.
1: Yes, great idea.
0: Has Galah got one L or two L's? Tell me this.
2: One.
0: Yes?
1: Yeah.
0: Right, okay. I don't want to play then. Oh, I'll be quiz master for it, okay? Gala. Oh, you flaming Gala. It's not quite the same burn, is it?
1: No.
0: So let's put trachydacks in. So our spelling of it is...
1: Y and a K.
0: Yeah. Mm. Yeah. All right, Patsy, what have you got then for our A to Z of Australian slang?
3: I've got an F for you, Rio. Flanny.
0: Oh, it sounds like you had then. You're a little bit rough then. I've got an F for you, Rio. That's an F off.
4: That's every other day.
0: I said, don't speak to him like that on air. Always pretend that we get on well, guys. Please.
3: Flanny for flannelette shirt.
1: Yes, flanny or flanno. What flanno. Do you normally go? No,
0: flanno's flanny. Better.
4: Flanno.
1: Flanny. Maybe it's a regional funny. Thing. Maybe it's a victorious New South Wales thing.
3: Maybe. Yeah. Maybe.
0: So what would you call it, Pats?
3: Flanny.
0: Nah. I'm with Pats, actually. I hear flanny more flanny. Than flanno.
3: It's not
0: flanno.
3: A flanno.
1: It's a flanno. Yeah. Chuck a flanno on.
0: No.
1: Chuck a flanny on.
3: It's
1: no.
3: A flanny.
1: Flanny's very close to fanny as well.
4: Flanny sounds like something you eat.
3: Well, you might.
0: Yes, no, no, no. No, it's flanny.
3: It's flanny. F-L-A-N-N-Y.
0: No, I'm with Patsy.
3: Whack it up there on
1: the This is the Palmy Palmer.
0: Pats is right.
4: Two against two here.
3: Stop procrastinating.
0: She studied journalism.
3: Yeah, thank you.
0: She didn't pass it, but she studied it.
3: Flanny, I've got another one. You've got to put mockies up there, as in moccasins.
0: Sure. No, it's not A to Z of Bogan. No. Trachydacks, yes. M for mockies, no. Absolutely not. Rhea, what do you think should go up there?
1: I love having a squiz. One of my favourite phrases.
0: Yes.
1: Yeah.
0: Oh,
1: squiz.
0: Oh, go and have a squiz at this.
1: Have a squiz.
0: Lovely, almost a poetry to it as well. A squiz is a lovely word. How on earth would you spell that?
1: S-Q-U-I-Z.
3: Yes. Mm.
1: Yeah,
0: you're right. Yeah. There's no E on that. Having a squiz, yeah.
3: Well, you're right there, having a squiz.
0: Yes.
4: Yeah, a quick squiz. Have a quick squiz.
0: Alex, what do you think should go in A to Z of Australian slang? You must have some good ones.
4: D's got to be durries or dunny.
3: Yes.
1: That's true. I thought we weren't doing the bogan one.
0: Yes.
4: We are doing the bogan one. What's more bogan out of that? I don't know. Durries?
1: Durries is more bogan than durries.
0: What about, bogan. There's quite a few D ones. Darts as well for cigarettes.
1: Darts.
3: Yeah.
0: Darts.
4: Yeah, also like Rip Snorter or Ripper.
3: Yeah.
4: That's absolute Ripper, mate. That's Ripper. Agreed. I love Ripper.
0: Yeah, put that one in. Rip Snorter is also great as well.
4: Yeah. What else have we got here? Wally or, you know what I'm going to say, don't you?
1: Can you use Wally in a sentence?
0: In context. What about G, Goombag?
3: Oh, great, definitely one. Has it's, to be up
0: it's,
3: there.
0: It's to me, it's iconically Australian. It doesn't, that phrase would make no sense to anyone who isn't Australian.
3: Yeah.
0: And then it doesn't even sound like someone would have booze in. Why would booze be in a bag?
1: That's an Australian invention, no, I'll it have is. You know.
0: And the world has gone, no thank you. If there was a global shark tank, a lot of what you're pimping out here, the world's gone, no thank you. Hey, what about AFL? We've told you no. Hey, India, are you which is not really either.
4: Oh, for old mate. Got to have old mate.
0: I think that's a good one. I would say that's probably my favourite one.
4: Yeah.
0: It can be used affectionately as a and also as a mild term of abuse. Like, old mate over there. Old mate's had a few, isn't he? Hey, have a word with old mate. It's time for him to go home. It's such a great phrase, that.
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0: Christian O'Connell Show. Due to the popularity of Budget Bingo, there's a new feature being born. Maybe we should take a TV show once a week, ask you how many times a word was said. Lockie, now he's done such great work on this. So it could be dish in an episode of MasterChef. If he moans at all about what I'm saying right now, then we get him to a game of footy. How many times was the word ball said? Maybe do song bingo as well. How many times did she say the look in that?
1: A lot. She loves saying it in that.
0: Lockie, you got an hour to make the look remix, okay? All right, so play along. This is every single mention of the word budget in last night's budget. First person to guess the correct amount. The most common guesses at the moment are over 50. The most recent guess at the moment is 220. Jenny says 222. Oh. Well, Christian says wrong. Money, money, money. Count again. It's budget bingo. Money, money.
2: Important and ambitious budget. 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Budget, budget, budget, budget, budget, budget, budget, budget. This budget, budget, budget, budget, budget, budget, budget, budget, budget, deficit, budget, budget, budget, budget. This budget, budget, budget, budget, budget, this budget, budget, budget, budget, budget. I commend this bill and this budget to the House.
0: One last one. It's so hard to count them all, isn't it?
1: You know when you hear it so many times, yes, as well, you go, is that the right word? Budget. Yes. Am I saying that right? Budget,
0: it's actually
1: budget.
0: Driven producer Lockie crazy. All right, the session guest is Rosie. Good morning. How many times was budget said?
3: I'm thinking budget was said 42 times.
0: So close, but it's not the right answer. Tough luck, Rosie. Oh. Let's go to, sorry, Tessa. Good morning. How many times?
4: Hi.
0: Tessa, what's your guess? Morning, Tessa.
4: Yeah. Morning. I think it's 38.
0: 38. So close, but it's not the wrong answer. Sorry. Thanks for trying. Have a good day.
4: That's all right. Thank
0: you. I told you yesterday. Easy with cutting them on and off. Huh? Piano fingers. Shane. Good morning, Shane.
5: Morning, Christian. Team, how are you guys?
0: We are good, Shane. Let's see if you can guess the right amounts of the word budget in last night's budget. We'll give you $250.
5: I thought it was 40.
0: Well done. Right on the nose.
5: Oh, wow.
0: 40. You get the payout the year before the rest of us do. You win your $250 now, Shane. Well done.
5: That's awesome. Thanks so much, guys. I always listen to you every morning.
0: Thank you very much, Shane. Enjoy spending your $250. Yes, it was 40 times up from last year. It was 27 mentions of budget last year, in case you want to play along. Lucky same time next year for budget bingo.
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0: Christian O'Connell's show. Time now for today's What Are the Odds? Your stories of coincidence and chance. Call in now, 13 55 22. Got a great one here. Who doesn't want to hear the legend, the story of Kiwi Richard?
1: Oh, tell me more.
0: This comes from Mick, new listener in New South Wales. Welcome to the show, Mick. Christian, years ago, I was driving trucks through Eastern Europe. One of those routes, I met a guy that everyone called Kiwi Richard. Memorable name, memorable guy. Fast forward several years to when I recently bought a place in Wollongong. I was chatting with the couple renting it out. They mentioned they used to live in Bondi. I said, oh, yeah. Whereabouts? They name the street. Then they say, yeah, we used to live next door to this guy. Everyone called him Kiwi Richard.
2: Oh, wow.
0: Out of all the people in all the towns, my new tenants just happened to be the old neighbours of the guy I met driving trucks the other side of the world. Kiwi Richard. What are the odds?
3: Believe it or not.
0: Mick, I love that. That's great. All right, we've got one here. Kathy, good morning.
4: Good morning. How are you?
0: I'm good, Kathy. Welcome to the show. What's your story for us, mate?
4: You wouldn't believe the odds.
0: I wouldn't.
4: My husband left the bird cage open. A couple of birds got out. 4 days later, I've gone to a friend's place who lived like a few blocks away and went to the front door. Next minute, I hear this whistle. Like, that sounds like a bird, Rocky. Yep, done the wolf whistle back to him, and sure enough, he did it back. Called my husband, get the ladder. I found Rocky. Ah, no way, no chance. And yeah, sure enough, climbed up, grabbed him, and yes, took him home.
0: Wow, wait, wow. Just a couple of flaps away, there he was. The familiar call and response.
1: Do you think your neighbours were trying to steal the bird, maybe?
0: Yeah.
1: Such a beautiful
0: lure
1: bird.
0: Lure him away, yeah.
4: I couldn't believe out of all the trees, he decided to park right across from my friend's house.
0: Exactly. What's the name of the little fellow? Lockie? A lot of them are called
4: Rocky.
0: Lockie or Cocky.
4: Rocky.
0: Yeah. So many little birds are. They are. Most common bird name, I think, is Rocky.
1: Okay.
4: I know. Original, isn't it?
0: Yeah. Good stuff. Thank you very much, Kathy. Thanks for calling me.
4: Have a great day.
0: All right, Andrew, take care. Bye-bye.
1: Sorry, people keep doing too
2: Reels.
1: Many extras at the end.
0: Well, it doesn't matter. Does it make it okay for rudeness to hang up like that?
1: I can't predict.
0: Why do you hate the older generation?
1: Just like a bye, thank you. That's
0: oh,
1: good.
0: Wow. Who are you?
2: Oh, wow.
0: Oh, listen, old Ben Fordham here. Running the calls, are you? Sorry about this, listeners. He's still under training and supervision. Go move a piano, mate, with your student chums. Sue.
5: Hi.
0: Good morning, Sue. Live on the Central Coast.
5: That's correct, yes.
0: All right. So what's your story of coincidence and chance?
5: Well, many years ago, I asked my son to come and help me clear through some things. And he did that, rang me when he got home and said, Mum, I can't find my wedding ring. Did I drop it at your place? Looked everywhere, looked through the bags of rubbish that we'd put aside, couldn't find it. And we thought, oh, it's just gone. Many, many months later, he was at work. He works in IT. And he got a call from someone saying their computer wasn't working. He went to their desk, couldn't fix it at the desk, said, look, I'll take it back and have a look at it, take it apart. So as he picked it up to take it back to his desk, he could hear something rattling in it.
0: No way.
5: Took it back to his desk, opened it up, and what was in the bottom of the computer case? But his wedding ring.
0: Wow, great story. God. Sue, this is a killer story.
3: Believe it or not.
5: Yes, it was just one of those very, very strange but wonderful coincidences.
0: Yeah, beautiful story. Great one. Sue, we'll send you a prize. Thanks for sharing that.
5: Thank you. Bye-bye.
6: I'm tired, man.
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32: Well, hello there. It's Fri-yay.
33: Fri-yay
32: is the kids when they stand around the water cooler. That's what they like to say. Speaking of kids, Jim Y. Rye, one of the top people. Well, top-ish. Come on.
1: Wow.
34: One of the people. Just say one of the people.
32: He just came up to me like little Oliver from Oliver. Please, sir, can you plug my show?
34: What's your show? Not this isn't Kingdom of Fools.
1: No, this is another show that I'm doing.
32: What are you, it's Cecil B. DeMille?
1: I'm in the Theatre Sports All-Stars show at Enmore Theatre this Sunday, 4 o'clock in Sydney.
34: It is a very good show, and when you're seeing the All-Stars, it's the best of the best, it'll be amazing.
32: So when you say All-Stars, who are these All-Stars?
1: Well, they're some of Sydney's best improvisers.
32: Right, like?
1: Well, Rove is going to be there.
32: Rove's
1: he's hosting.
32: Very Rove's very good.
1: Yeah. I'll be there.
32: That's two.
34: Well, you know, theatre sports, I've done quite a bit of theatre sports. I was in a team many years ago. And it sets out being fun because you think it's just going to be like, thank God you're here. You burst through a door and you're given a scenario. But it's a scenario with a twist. You've got to be an animal on a bus that's heading towards extinction, but you've got to stop because someone has to go to school. And you have got to do it in iambic pentameter. There's layer upon layer upon layer.
1: There's a lot of challenges, but I think that's part of the fun is watching it as an audience member is going, how can they possibly do this?
32: Well, I did it last year or the year before as a make good because...
34: The previous year, tell us what happened, Brendan. This was a celebrity theatre sports fundraiser for Canteen, which is about teenagers living with cancer and their support groups. It's very important that you... And you came...
32: I caught up with your son, Jack.
34: You came to support me because I was in one of the teams.
32: Yeah, and Jack and I were going along and we stopped at the pub on the way there because we had a few hours to kill before the show started.
34: And you got there late.
32: But I don't know how that happened, Your Honour, but apparently...
34: And at your feet were hundreds of drunk cans. Yeah. And
0: I was there with my girlfriend, Alessia, who you were meeting for the first time across the aisle, and you were pointing at me going, oh, look, it's Ryan, kissy, with your girlfriend.
34: Like terrible. That,
0: in front of everyone.
34: And not just that, Jay Lagai was in my team, and his daughter came up and said, there's a very drunk man throwing beer cans around.
32: I wasn't.
34: And
32: drunk.
34: I looked up, and it was you.
32: And then I had to apologize to Jay Lagai's daughter. And Jay, you know, you don't want him on your case anyway. It's
34: She's now a very famous actress. She's in a live-action Moana.
32: Maybe I had something to do with that.
34: She got out of town quick smart and went to Hollywood.
32: We've got all the details for Ryan's show. Check out our socials. How about that?
0: That's
32: mate?
0: Great. Thank
32: How
0: you, Jonesy.
32: How about that? Friday, we've got an action-packed show today, but we can't do anything until we do the Fast Five. Jonesy and Amanda driving you home with Jam Nation.

0: it's Jonesy and Amanda driving you home this Friday, the 15th of May.
1: How fast can this thing go?
2: Faster than the speed of light.
3: Jonesy and Amanda's
2: Fast Five.
0: Five questions. Can you go all the way and answer all five questions correctly? If you do that, Amanda will say...
4: Well, question five will win you a $500 voucher to Hijinks Hotel.
0: Sloane is in Kerwin.
4: Hi,
0: unfortunately
4: Sloane.
0: For you, Sloane, you're
5: Hello.
0: In Queen. Would you, by any chance, this weekend be able to get to Sydney to watch Gem Y-Rise Theatre Sports All-Star Extravaganza?
5: Oh, my gosh. Wouldn't that be amazing? I'll have to consider my options, but, of course, that's a yes.
4: Oh, well done, Sloane. We should be giving that away as a prize today.
0: Yeah,
4: if you come, say, if you win, you get the $500 voucher to Hijinks. If you come eighth, maybe you win that as a prize.
6: Do you want me to organise
5: that?
0: Amazing.
5: I'd like that.
0: Rove McManus has pots of money. I don't see why he can't just load up the jet.
4: Well, you've got pots of money. Why don't you do it?
0: He's got pots more than
4: he's
0: me.
4: He's got pots of more. Sloane, let's get into this. Question number one. The Odyssey is an ancient Greek epic poem attributed to which poet?
5: Oh, that's Homer.
0: That is Homer.
4: Well, I thought it might have been Pam Ayres, but no.
0: My son bought my wife a book. Homer's Iliad for Mother's Day.
4: Did he think it was from The Simpsons?
0: No. He bought it.
4: And was she thrilled? She's a historian.
0: Yeah, she likes reading that stuff. It's pretty heavy.
4: It is heavy.
0: Let's play Monster Mash.
7: Let's kick off this Monster Mash.
8: Yeah, let's make it up.
4: Sloane, we have mashed two songs together. What are they?

0: kind of works.
1: Yeah. What do you think, Sloane?
2: I love them songs. Oh, my gosh. So it's Boulevard of Broken Dreams.
0: Yes.
2: Yes. Oh, yay. Okay, great. And then the second one is Blinding Lights.
0: Yes,
2: the weekend.
0: Absolutely. It's Boulevard of Broken Dreams. Green Day. Broken Dreams. I love the song Blinding Lights by The Weeknd.
1: I do like that. Doing very well here, Sloane. Question number three. Ferret legging, an endurance contest where participants keep ferrets inside their trousers, was once popular among coal miners in which country? Was it A, Ireland, B, Finland, or C, England?
2: Oh, I would definitely go A.
1: Ireland?
0: No, it's not Ireland.
1: You would say, you would think it would be the Irish, but no.
0: Sorry, Sloane.
1: Do you know the answer to that? Ferret legging, an endurance contest where participants keep ferrets inside their trousers, was once popular among coal miners in which country? Jonesy and Amanda driving you home with Jam Nation.
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5: David Byrne is on our birthday list. 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
0: We're into the Fast Five. We find ourselves up to question number three. Nat is in Maylands. Nat, any chance this weekend coming over to Sydney to see Gem Y Rise All-Star Theatre Sports Show?
5: Look, it sounds good. Yeah, maybe there is a chance. Jump on that plane for sure.
0: It'd be worth the five-hour flight.
6: Well, you know who else is in it? Adam Spencer.
0: He
7: loves his theatre sports.
0: He dominates a bit.
7: He takes it quite seriously.
0: Yeah, because when I was on his team and he kind of yelled at me a bit.
7: My respect for him has gone through the roof. Now, Nat, when I used to work at the Midday Show as a segment producer, it was one of my very first jobs, and there was always someone as an act of the day putting a ferret down their pants. It's called ferret legging, an endurance contest where participants keep ferrets inside their trousers. Was once popular among coal miners in B, Finland, or C, England. We've ruled out Ireland. Was it Finland or England?
5: England.
7: It was England. I'll tell you what the record was.
5: All right.
7: 5 hours and 30 minutes. Oh. Yeah, he was enjoying it by the end.
0: I know, I got up to 34 minutes. Oh, no, I'll keep going.
7: No, you've broken the record.
0: So you booked someone on Ray Martin's
7: show. There was always some comedy act
0: who
7: would come on like a comedian who would put a ferret in their pants. It was a real thing. You just don't see it anymore.
0: Maybe, Gem Y Rise, you can put this in your show. Maybe you could, I tell you what, get a ferret, go up to Rove, and say, John, because that's your real name, put this down your pants.
6: I'll say, Jonesy sent me.
0: Yeah. Don't say I said anything about that.
7: Question number four for you here, Nat. You're not you when you're hungry is a slogan for which chocolate?
5: Oh my goodness.
7: Pick one.
5: Can you give me a...
7: Just pick one.
0: Pick a choc.
7: A chocolate bar.
5: Snickers.
7: It is Snickers.
0: Wow.
5: You all right?
7: Yeah. They were always very funny ad campaigns, I thought.
0: Yep. Yeah. Question number five. This is you, Natalie, all in Nat. What five-day event where some of the country's biggest designers unveil their new collection ends today? Was on the news.
5: Goodness. I wasn't listening.
7: Nat.
0: Natalie.
7: Sorry, Nat.
0: See you on Sunday.
7: I wonder if any of the fashion designers are going to make pants that you can put a ferret in. Ferret-proof pants. It's a great film.
0: Anthony is in Bentley. Anthony, how are you?
8: Good, thanks, Grace. How are you?
7: Very well, Anthony. So we've just had this five-day event. It's ending today where some of the country's biggest designers unveil their new collections. What's the event?
8: Is it the Sydney Fashion Show?
7: I think we'll give it to you. It's the Australian Fashion Week. It's everywhere. It's Australian Fashion Week. It was hosted in Sydney. They did a big thing at the beach where the models walked down some stairs to the beach and a guy who goes swimming every day with his gut hanging out just walked behind them and went for a swim. It was delightful.
0: I was hoping he'd get a towel and do one of those things. Congratulations to you, Anthony. You've come from nowhere and you have won a $500 voucher to Hijinks Hotel where fun checks in and boredom checks out. Search Hijinks Hotel. You have a great... There's one right near you, mate. You'll have a great time.
8: Thank you, guys.
0: Carry on, Anthony.
7: Thank you, Anthony.
0: Have a good weekend. It'll be back again on Monday if you'd like to register, which you can do quite easily, jonesydemanda.com.au, and play the Fast Five. Jonesy and Amanda driving you home with Jam Nation.
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17: 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Oh, perfect. More time for our nonsense.
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0: It's Jonesy and Amanda driving you home this Friday. You were up last night, I could tell.
1: How do you know?
0: I could see you active in the night.
1: Have you put a video in my room?
0: No, a video.
1: A video of me just going to the toilet. That's all that. Okay. That's the only activity that's going on.
0: Enough about your OnlyFans. No, I'm talking about this.
2: It's time once again for Amanda's evening scroll.
0: We may as well make hay while the sun shines.
1: Well, I'm finding things online that I'd like to share with you. How about this one? And I think it's cute that Rihanna, the singer, has got a new tattoo based around some artwork her children have done. So this tattoo, I don't have any tattoos. I reckon this one would hurt. It's on the back of her leg, just above her knee.
0: Have you got a picture? Oh, yeah. There you go. Yes.
1: And if you saw it from a distance, you'd think they were veins, wouldn't you?
0: It looks very veiny.
1: Because these, what she's done is she's taken scribbles that her children have done and put them on as a tattoo. And there's no sort of outline. They're not drawing bluey or anything.
0: It's no.
1: It looks like a kid has drawn on a sofa. And she's had that transferred to her leg.
0: I'd say props to the tattooist. He's done a fair representation of it. But, you know, what's she thinking?
1: What is she thinking?
0: What's Rihanna thinking?
1: We don't know whether it is her child. Do you say, if it was capital R, capital Z, capital A, would you say that name was RZA?
0: RZA?
1: I don't know. RZA.
0: Who's the baby dad?
1: The baby daddy is ASAP Rocky.
0: Oh, of course.
1: So we've got RZA, we've got another child called Riot, and there's a baby called Rocky.
0: Okay.
1: So we don't know which
0: one. What about baby head flushed down the toilet when he goes to school?
1: Well, we know they're not baby Picasso, that's for sure.
0: No.
1: So anyway, she's got that on her leg. Yep. Now, another story I found. Speaking of musicians, actually, you know the singer Shakira.
0: Yes. I know that.
1: Well, this clip comes from a TikTok account of a man who says he's a pastor in the Dominican Republic.
0: Mm-hmm.
1: And he deals a lot of exorcisms. People there are possessed by demons. He has a woman, he's filmed this woman who is possessed by a musical demon, where she is possessed by the demon of Shakira. And this is video of her. She's trying to replicate the dance moves as they're trying to hold her down and perform an exorcism. Here she is.
0: She's got a good chant going.
1: They're trying to get it out of her, which is a shame, because she could do a tribute show.
0: She's got a good jam going.
1: And she's pretty lucky, though, she's not possessed by this demon. Quick, get him!
0: It always goes to Crazy Frog.
1: You're welcome.
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0: Jonesy and Amanda driving you home with Jam Nation.

0: Jonesy and Amanda driving you home this Friday, the 15th of May. A man has been arrested after driving without a license, and I have something in common with this man because I got caught.
1: You got arrested without a license?
0: I got arrested for driving without a license.
1: You've told me you've never been pinged for a traffic
0: incident. Many years ago, but let me just say this story first. This man was arrested after driving without a license for 70 years.
1: Wow.
0: He's 84 years of age from Nottinghamshire. He was stopped by the police and they said, mate, where's your license? And he says, I haven't got it. And they said, what is it, at home? And he goes, I've never had it. He told officers he started driving at just 12 and has never been caught or involved in an accident.
1: So he never had a license. He hasn't lost it. He's just never had one.
0: Never had one. So it doesn't say what happened to him. I'd say they would have beaten him to death or something like that.
1: With a Horlicks.
0: Because when I was young, I got caught riding my motorcycle with a pillion passenger and no P plate. And they just changed the rules that P plate riders weren't allowed to take pillion passengers. And they just changed the rules as well that you'd get lose points for no P plate. So the copper, out of the goodness of his heart, said, oh, yeah, I tell you what, I'll let you off on the pillion passenger, but I'm going to have to do you for the P plate. I went, oh, sweet, no worries, mate. Then I find out I'll lose my license for 16 months.
1: That's a long time. How old were you?
0: I was 19. So I ended up getting a job on the radio in Western Australia. So I left the East Coast, went to the West Coast and just started, picked up where I started from, just driving around in Western Australia without a license because my mother didn't forward on the fact that I'd lost my license.
1: Was that your story or was that the truth?
0: Well, what happened was Mum rang and she said, Mom. Brendan, you've lost your license. And I went, okay, but not in the great state
1: of Western. Let's pretend I haven't heard this.
0: In the great state of Western Australia, I think I'm peachy pie. I got pulled up by the police in Western Australia and the copper said to me, he said, oh, where's your license? I said, oh, I don't have it. And he said, is it at home? And I said, well, no, I don't have it at all. And he said, right. So he wrote this thing. Next minute I go to court. I'm in the court and this is Western Australia in Karratha. Go to court and the judge says, right, 3 days jail, $160 fine.
1: Jail?
0: Yeah. And my face must have just reflected how I felt because the bailiff said, don't worry, mate, you don't have to go to jail. It's you either pay the $160 or you do 3 days jail. And he said, considering you'll be the only white guy in Roebourne jail,
1: I suggest you
0: it's
1: pay
0: probably
1: the
0: wise you pay the $160. And that was it.
1: And so did you have to stop driving until when?
0: Until I got my license back. But this is where red tape came in. I went to Western Australia, the local Western Australian registry there. I went, yeah, no worries, mate. You can get your license back. You're eligible to have it back. And I went, oh, sweet. So I didn't have to do anything, really.
1: Whereas, in fact, you weren't eligible.
0: I was eligible, according to the Western Australian Motor Registry Department.
1: So to this day, are you driving illegally?
0: You know what? I don't know.
1: Luckily, no one's heard this conversation.
0: Don't tell anyone. Jonesy and Amanda driving you home with Jam Nation.
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23: It's showtime.
0: Well, hello there. Weekend's ahead. Much happening this weekend. Jeremiah, as we know, has his Theatre Sports All-Stars Night on Sunday.
1: Should we be practising with you, Ryan, like some improv?
2: Yeah, well, sure. Yeah,
1: All right, how about say you're a guy who likes to clean out the inside of cars and say, all right, I'll give you my car keys and maybe you could go and just clean out my car for practice. That could be a scenario.
2: You want me to do that now?
1: Yeah. Could that be a scenario?
2: No.
1: No?
2: No.
1: How does this work
0: then? It's supposed to be like he's walking into...
1: What happens if you get that scenario? You've got to pretend to be a guy who can clean a car inside and out and you haven't practiced.
0: But the scenario would be something like Cruella De Vil's car.
1: All right. Well, I'm happy to... You can pretend it's Cruella De Vil's car if it helps.
2: This sounds like you're just giving me chores.
1: Yes, it is actually.
2: Yeah, okay.
0: How about you just do some work and what you do around here, whatever that is.
1: Why don't you just play a song?
0: Put us. coming up, we're going to talk pub test wise. We've got an interesting one today. Also, that's un-Australian. I've got a classic example of that coming up. Jonesy and Amanda driving you home with Jam Nation.

0: Jonesy and Amanda driving you home this Friday afternoon. I was at the boat ramp pulling my boat out.
1: I know that you like to watch boat ramp fails.
0: Oh, I love
1: on
0: boat
1: YouTube.
0: Ramp fails.
1: And yeah. Have you ever been filmed failing?
0: Well, that's the thing. When you do it really competently, a lot of eyes are on you at a boat ramp. There are some boat ramps where people sit around with deck chairs and beers and watch hapless people put their boats in and out of the water.
1: It's harder than reverse parking at the shops.
0: Well, yeah, you've got to back the trailer. You've got to do the whole thing. Even harder when you have to do it by yourself. My boat that I have, it's just a little tinny. It's not a big boat. It's got a little, you know.
1: Tiny
0: boat. And it's got...
1: Oh, hardly could seat a family of 12.
0: You've been on my boat. Remember you came out at one
1: was
0: time.
1: Was that the bigger one or the smaller one?
0: There's...
1: And you wore your high captain stubing pants and served hors d'oeuvres.
0: You've been...
1: We went out with the Onassis family.
0: This is the other boat.
1: Yes.
0: Anyway, I worked hard for those boats, okay?
1: Oh, sure.
0: Oh, okay, don't judge me.
1: No.
0: So I'm at the boat ramp and I have this whole procedure when I put the boat in. I back it in and it's probably easier to put the boat in than take it out. But if you're by yourself, you've got to put it on the dock for a bit while you sort your car out and you get it, you know, parked and all that sort of stuff. So what I do is I back the boat in and I got a rope and I throw it towards the cleat.
1: Like deck quoits that you play on your boat.
0: And largely I do this 8 times out of 10, maybe 6 times out of 10 it works, goes around the cleat and I can run around to the dock and, you know, tie the boat up securely. Anyway, I throw it towards the cleat, it misses, and then it lands at this dude's feet who's standing, and he could easily get to it. And I run around and he's just standing there. He's watching all of this. And I picked the rope and I said, yeah, thanks for your help, mate. And he goes, oh, did you need help? And I went, of course I need help. And then I was saying this to my wife when I got home. She said maybe he thought that he didn't want to help because he didn't want to.
1: He didn't want to take your masculinity away.
0: Yeah, he didn't want to make you look less masculine.
1: That's right, because I reckon there'd be a lot of boats in that boys, yep. Men in that position who would not want someone to help them.
0: Especially boys to men when they were putting their boat in.
1: Their boat's not as big as yours.
0: Oh, you know, it's not a bit. It's a reasonably sized boat. But, you know, standing there at a boat ramp, not helping out, you know what that is?
1: Tell me.
0: That's un-Australian. Okay. Ryan. Crikey.

0: You're taking a bow or feeding a cow? Is it a
1: cockatoo? Have you finished?
0: In fact, I got it.
2: All the way, Dobie.
1: That's as big as your boat. I wonder if you'll think this is un-Australian. Actually, this is something that I think Australians don't necessarily do, and that is running down early at some kind of tourist resort and bagsing the lounge chairs.
3: No, that's un-Australian. You know why? Because it's German.
1: Well, a German has won a court case against someone else doing this to them.
3: Because the Germans, they do it.
1: But someone else has done this to them. So this German tourist, but you're right, the Germans and the Russians, let's just say, they do it too. But this tourist has won a payout because he was on a holiday with his family in Greece. He'd get up at 6 o'clock to beat fellow holidaymakers.
3: Right.
1: So he was going to get there early, put his towel there and bags it, which I think is bad form anyway.
3: Yeah, of course.
1: But he reportedly spent 20 minutes every morning trying to find a spot where he could relax and reserve his lounge chairs.
3: Mm.
1: Couldn't do it day after day. In the end, he complained to the tour operator. He complained to the people who are running the island resort. Relax and reserve his lounge chairs.
3: Mm.
1: Couldn't do it day after day. In the end, he complained to the tour operator. He complained to the people who are running.

0: Because I wouldn't be comfortable even putting a towel on a chair. And then going away for even half an hour.
1: Mm-hmm.
0: Unless you put a towel and stay there.
1: Yep.
0: They're both out of line, right, I think.
1: Yeah. Well, we'll go down to the Jonesy and Amanda Arms next for this big divisive subject. Jonesy and Amanda driving you home with Jam Nation.
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13: 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Slightly less so.
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1: The pub test.
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1: Does not pass the pub test.
2: Pub test.
1: Pub test.
2: Does it pass the pub test?
1: Pub test.
2: Yeah, the pub test.
3: Doesn't pass the sniff test.
1: Stop it. It's not helpful.
0: We were just talking about this before. It's un-Australian because it's German.
4: Well, we were talking about a German tourist who won a payout when he failed to secure a sun lounger in Greece. He was on holidays with his family. Every day he got up at 6 a.m. to do what they call the dawn dash, to put your towel and bags a lounger. Every day he did that and never got a lounger because people had got there before him from the night before. And he won that court case because the judge said that the resort had a duty to ensure a reasonable ratio of sunbeds to guests and that he had an expectation. There was a realistic expectation of him eventually getting a sunbed. But even, I think, I would feel uncomfortable even doing a dash at 6 o'clock unless I was going to sit there from 6 o'clock. I wouldn't feel comfortable in any way putting down a towel and then going off having my breakfast, coming back 3 hours later, and oh, I've bags that. I don't do that either.
0: I even have trouble if I'm sitting at a table at a pub and someone goes off and they said, just mind my seat. I have trouble with that.
4: Yeah. Someone's sitting here, sorry.
0: Take it.
4: Sorry.
0: I have trouble with that.
4: Take my car.
0: Yeah.
4: Well, let's put it this way. Bagsing a sun lounge on a holiday. Like, this guy got a payout because he went there at 6 a.m. to bags it. But if you're not going to sit on it, bagsing a sun lounge on a holiday, if you're not sitting on it, does it pass the pub test?
0: Jonesy and Amanda driving you home with Jam Nation.
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1: The pub test.
2: Pub test.
1: Does not pass the pub test.
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1: Does it pass the pub test?
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1: Doesn't pass the sniff test.
4: Stop it. It's not helpful.
5: While we're having our little glassy glasses, this is what we're talking about today. A German tourist has won a payout because he couldn't get a sun lounge when he's on a Greek island holiday. Every time he went down to the sun lounges at 6 o'clock, someone had gone in the night before and had bagged the spot. He was able to sue to say he was never able to get one. But even putting your towel on at 6 o'clock, if you're not going to sit there, is that okay?
0: I think it's un-Australian. It's very German.
5: Well, this guy was German who was complaining and he won some money off his next holiday.
0: Well, you know.
5: Bagging a sun lounge on a holiday, does it pass the pub test?
6: Look, I think it passes a pub test, but I think with a caveat. So if you're not there for hours and someone takes your towel off and sits there, then it's fair enough. You're fair game. But if you're there and you're off and you're on back again, then, you know, you should be able to hold it.
7: No, it does not. It's not on. You either sit there or you don't put your stuff there and disappear for hours and expect that it will be empty and waiting for you when you decide to rock up. It's like you can't bag a car park at the shops by putting a witch's hat there or something for yourself. So, no, first in, best dressed.
8: I'm going to say it doesn't pass the pub test. I think it's kind of selfish because, like, you shouldn't be able to dibs a spot, like, because then you've taken away that opportunity from a person to find somewhere nice to sit the next day.
9: It passes. It's like a literal shotgun that is my area to sit at when I want to. So the towel is fine. Throw it there and it's yours.
0: The towel is sacrosanct. What about the witch's hat thing? I've got a mate that drives around. He's got a witch's hat in the back of his car and he puts them out to bags parking spots. And people in Australia, we respect the witch's hat.
5: What if you were to put a witch's hat on a sun lounge? Am I overthinking it or not thinking enough?
0: Upstairs for thinking. I don't know what you're downstairs to.
5: It's for dancing, Brendan.
0: Thank you for all your calls. Jonesy and Amanda driving you home with Jam Nation.

0: It's Jonesy and Amanda driving you home this Friday afternoon.
1: I saw an ad for a theatre restaurant show that I wish I could have seen. You've done theatre restaurant.
0: I worked as the MC of a theatre restaurant. It was called Morticia's. It was like a poor man's Dracula.
1: Poor man's Dracula.
0: It was dreadful. And the show was that bad. Lucky Grills. Remember Lucky Grills?
1: Yes, I do.
0: So half time, I'm out the back having a smoke with Lucky Grills.
1: I think we call it intermission.
0: Lucky Grills goes, how much more of this shit is there to go? And I said, mate, we're only halfway through. And he went, you're effing kidding me.
1: Well, I bet you wish you would have seen this one, but it's the people who are in it. This is at the Slough View Dinner Theatre, somewhere in the States. It says the only equity theatre in the Gulf with its own tarpon cannery. Right, and the show is Camelot. And underneath that it says similar to the original Broadway show. And it stars two names from the past, Jim Nabors and Anne B. Davis. Jim Nabors was this guy, Gomer Pyle.
2: Surprise, surprise, surprise.
0: Yeah.
1: I never really watched that show, did you?
0: No.
1: Was it kind of like a McHale's Navy? It was a hapless
0: Yeah,
1: serviceman.
0: Yeah, it was a land-based McHale's Navy.
1: But also it was kind of land-based, like Gilligan's Island. There was a hapless idiot and it was him.
0: And that was him. He was Rock Hudson's boyfriend, wasn't he?
1: I think he was a long-standing lover of Rock Hudson, but so that was never spoken
0: so
1: about.
0: So Rock liked the goof.
1: Maybe.
0: And then he'd be goofing around.
1: Then we had Anne B. Davis, who we all know as Alice from the Brady Bunch.
3: Sam, stay. The only time he's heard that word is when somebody brought a dead deer into the butcher shop.
0: Her and Sam the butcher.
1: But Jim Nabors, for all his surprise, surprise, surprise, had a beautiful singing voice. He was a well-known singer.
4: To dream the impossible dream.
0: Oh, he's very good.
1: If you like that.
4: To fight the unbeatable foe.
0: And this is from an episode of Gomer Pyle.
1: Was it?
0: Yeah.
1: Did he sing it as Gomer?
0: I'm looking at it on YouTube right now. He was, and everyone was just blown away.
1: Did they say surprise, surprise, surprise? Stop it.
0: Oh, you can't.
1: Come on, stop.
0: Can't pull off Gomer.
1: So that's how Jim was singing.
0: Right.
1: Anne B. Davis, I don't know if we heard her sing much, but she was in those Brady Bunch variety shows, wasn't
0: yes,
1: she?
0: Yes. This is her singing with Sam the Butcher. Oh, stick on, mate. Have a look at his hands. He's having a good old feel.
1: It's not very challenging lyrics.
0: What would Gomer say?
2: Surprise, surprise, surprise.
1: It says here for the meal of the night, featuring choice of mutton or chicken.
0: Yeah.
1: Fun for most ages, $12.95. Actually, I'm having a look though at the reservations down here.
0: Yeah.
1: Oh, I think we might have been had.
0: Why?
1: Well, this is the address. 662 East Mosquito Abatement Road near the outfall pipe.
0: Yeah, of course, it's a joke.
1: It was too good to be true. I wanted it to be true.
0: Yeah.
1: I wanted Gomer Pyle and Alice to be in Camelot together.
0: Yeah, I wanted that. It was like when they had the thing about Stevie Wonder selling Ataris. Do you remember that?
1: Selling what?
0: They had Stevie Wonder.
1: Yeah.
0: Even Stevie likes it. He was selling Atari TV games.
1: But that was real, wasn't it?
0: No.
1: I hate AI. I hate it.
2: Surprise, surprise.
1: Oh.
0: Jonesy and Amanda driving you home with Jack.

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30: Well, hello there. Next week, exciting news. 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
30: 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Coming up, some science news, and Instagram is here. Jonesy and Amanda driving you home with Jam Nation.

0: It's Jonesy and Amanda driving you home.
1: Let me ask you a question.
2: Yes.
1: Have there been very specific moments in your life where you have felt like a grown-up?
0: I think when I was eligible for comprehensive insurance.
1: I don't even know what that means.
0: So the car, I used to have third party. Well, I never used to have any insurance on my motorbike because I used to figure if I smashed a car badly enough, I'd be dead and then my family would have to deal with that. And so I didn't worry about it.
1: Gee, the time must fly by in your house when you chat about insurance.
0: So then when the family car, it went from being third party property, meaning if you run into Johnny Rolls-Royce,
1: yes,
0: you don't have to foot the bill. Going from that where you got comprehensive in case Johnny ne'er-do-well steals your car and burns it.
1: It's funny how their first name is always Johnny.
0: You get a car back.
1: But that was for you as a sign of adulthood.
0: Yeah. But they kept moving the goalposts because I remember I was thinking when I turn 26, I'm going to get cheap insurance. And all of a sudden, oh, no, 28. Now you got to wait till 28. So it took some time to get to it.
1: Because those decisions are made on when your cognitive faculties have reached a certain point, you're deemed an adult. You know how when I felt I was an adult, I've had two. One was when I kept a baby alive for a year.
0: Mm-hmm.
1: I remember at Liam's first birthday, I thought, I was stunned at myself at how mature I felt. I was 40,
0: yeah,
1: but I'd kept a baby alive for a year.
0: And you went through all that effort to have the baby.
1: Yeah, I took care of him.
0: Yeah, I know. Yeah, well, you didn't put him on top of a mountaintop.
1: And let the gods decide.
0: That's what they used to do in the old days.
1: And the other time I felt like an adult was when I got a salad spinner. Made cricket interesting that year, Brendan.
0: Of course. Dry lettuce.
1: But this is the thing that you kind of assume that when it's deemed, as you say, you can get cheap insurance,
0: mm-hmm,
1: as if the, what are they called, the actuarians have decided.
0: Actuaries.
1: Actuaries have decided that you are of a mature age, your brain has finished forming and you're ready to go.
0: Yeah.
1: New science studies from the University of Cambridge have revealed that the human brain undergoes a variety of developmental phases. And true adulthood actually begins at 32.
0: 32?
1: Yeah. This groundbreaking research challenges traditional societal milestones. People don't feel proper grown-ups apparently until their 30s. So they've scanned the brains of 4,000 participants and the brain stays in its adolescent wiring pattern until around 32 when efficiency peaks at around that point. And they, as they say, at around age 32, we see the most directional changes in wiring. And the largest overall shift in trajectory compared to other turning points in your life. So with puberty, there's a clear start. I've got hair! And you have to see those awful films at school.
0: Yep.
1: The end of adolescence is harder to pin down scientifically. Based purely on neural architecture, they now say this is your early 30s.
0: Wow. Mm. Well, Jesus, he died at 33.
1: But haven't so many famous rock stars died at 33?
0: Bruce Lee was 33. Bon Scott was 33. The aforementioned Jesus.
1: Wasn't Jim Morrison dead at the same age?
0: No, he was 27.
1: You're a death savant.
0: Keep your language
1: actually,
0: out of
1: 27
0: it.
1: Is the other.
0: Yeah, there's 27. So there was Janis Joplin.
1: Was it Amy Winehouse?
0: Jimi Hendrix. Amy Winehouse.
1: How cheery for everybody.
0: Yeah, and
1: if only they'd hung around and matured a bit more.
0: They could have. Well, Jesus, he would have got out of his sandals by that stage.
1: Wearing his hard shoes.
0: He would have said, oh.
1: You lured me to be blasphemous.
0: I don't think it's blasphemous. I think it's okay to say Jesus might have toyed with covered footwear.
1: As a carpenter in particular.
0: Exactly. Jonesy and Amanda driving you home with Jam Nation.
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0: Jonesy and Amanda driving you home. Digital Jenna is coming up a little bit later on this hour. It's all about how we've been going this week in our socials. Tin Hat Tuesday, no doubt, has gone through the roof again.
1: One of the things that she will touch on is the whip poll that we've been doing regarding you, Jonesy, and Sam Heughan reading audio erotica. This is what's happened. This was a few days ago. I discovered that Sam Heughan, who from Outlander, one of my many imaginary boyfriends, has taken a sidestep to taking part in something called a Quinn Original Audio, where men of, you know, fame.
0: Note.
1: Read short erotic stories into your ear holes. And I'm here for it. He sounds like this.
2: All I want is to hear her voice again. Ask if she's read anything good lately. If she followed the moon mission. What she thinks about anything.
0: Oh, okay, champ.
1: That's how he did it. And you said, I can do that.
0: Well, I said I can make anything boring sound sexy.
1: You can make anything boring.
0: Well, you derided me. You said I had some big 80s DJ voice.
1: Yeah, long stop block of rock.
0: Which
1: cash.
0: Is not the case. And at the moment I'm working on my boat and I was just changing the seawater pump and I was reading the instructions for that.
1: I put it to you that you cherry-picked all the rude words
0: not
1: out of the instruction manual.
0: Not at all.
1: Here was your attempt.
3: Remove your hose from either side of the pumps. Undo the two nuts that hold the flange.
1: Oh, God.
3: Pull gently as the sea pump releases from the...
1: Wow.
3: Then grease your shaft.
1: Oh. Stop. Just stop. Anyway, that's what happened. And we asked you to call the whip poll and tell us who you'd prefer to read some audio erotica to you, Sam Heughan or Brendan Jones.
4: 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You know, I think Sam might have the looks, but Jonesy, you've got the voice and you can read me to sleep any night of the week.
5: Definitely Jonesy. I could not stop laughing.
6: Jonesy.
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8: Jonesy, you can grease my
9: O-ring
8: any day.
6: Jonesy.
9: Hell no, Jonesy. Just no.
0: The chicks are digging him.
1: They just.
0: Diggity, diggity.
1: When he's talking about himself in the third person, we know we're in trouble.
0: So really, that's all wrapped up.
1: No,
0: the whip poll is the definitive answer of anything.
1: But the poll has been open for a couple of days on our socials. Jenna will reveal the final result when we talk to her shortly.
0: But in the meantime, something that's dead sexy, Instagram is here. Jonesy and Amanda driving you home with Jam Nation.
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3: 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Jonesy and Amanda's.
0: Instagram. Well, Friday's a great day to win cash.
4: Any day's a great day to win cash, yeah, but I do think you're right. Friday's
0: but nonetheless,
4: a good one.
0: 10 questions, 60 seconds on the clock. You can pass if you don't know an answer. We'll come back to the question if time permits. You get all the questions right, you win $1,000.
4: Which would be fabulous. You can take $1,000 and go with our good wishes, or you can play double or nothing.
0: Mel is in Davenport. Hello, Mel.
5: Hi.
0: I was in your neck recently, and I just posted, in fact, this week on my Instagram.
4: The most boring thing I've ever seen.
0: It was the solenoid in Ox's bike went. And we couldn't find a solenoid anywhere. We're at Zeehan. You know where Zeehan is,
5: Mel? Oh, Zeehan, yeah.
0: Zeehan, oh,
5: yeah,
0: sorry.
5: Nearly in one of the worst places in Tasmania.
0: That's what everyone said.
4: See, Davenport is beautiful, but your post was so
0: boring.
4: We were
0: riding and everyone said, what are you going there for? And I said, well, and we stayed at the Zeehan Motel and it was really nice. I had a nice schnitzel.
5: Yeah, I could see as a tourist you might enjoy one day okay. there. But the whole
4: post, Mel, was just about fixing someone's
0: we
4: bike.
0: We fixed Ox's bike, the solenoid, and we managed to get
4: you
0: home.
4: You know, this is why I miss boring slideshows where you keep it in your own home.
0: So what you're saying, Mel, you spent 1 week, one afternoon in Zeehan.
5: Yeah, I maybe have spent a little longer, but, you know, okay. I'd probably rather just quickly blink, like they say, and miss it on the way through.
4: Well, Mel, let's see if we can get you some money so you can head to that hotel and spend more time.
0: Here we go.
4: Here we go, Mel. 10 questions, 60 seconds.
5: Okay.
4: If you're not sure, say pass, okay? We might have time
5: sure.
4: to come back. Here we go. Question
5: sure.
4: number one. Green on a traffic light means what?
5: Go.
4: Question two. What hour comes after 11 a.m.?
5: 12 p.m.?
4: Yes. Question three, what is a baby cow called?
5: Calf.
4: Question four, oceanology is the study of what?
5: Pass.
4: Question five, traditionally, how many wonders of the world are there?
5: Seven.
4: Question six, from which restaurant would I order a Betty's classic burger?
5: Betty's? No idea.
4: Question seven, Tom Cruise is an advocate for which religion?
5: Scientology.
4: Question eight. A cow's stomach has how many compartments?
5: Three.
4: Oh, it's got four.
5: Two? Four.
0: Four.
5: Two.
4: Oh. You went the Ozempic route. Now there's four.
5: And oceanology is the study of the ocean.
4: Yes,
0: of course.
4: It is.
0: Mel, you're well on your way.
4: Oh, and you were right. Betty's Classic Burgers comes from Betty's Burgers. You said Betty's and I figured that
0: you nailed it. You nailed it, Mel.
5: I've never heard of Betty's, actually. Do you guys have Betty's?
0: We have Betty's. I hear
5: I'm in Tassie. We don't have Betty's.
0: No, Zeehan's getting Betty's.
4: You got it right.
0: Haven't you
4: anyway.
0: Heard? Zeehan's got Betty's.
5: at the tavern.
0: Yeah, the tavern. Mel, it's great to have you on the show.
5: Yes, great to be on the show. Thank you so much.
4: Thanks, Karen, Mel. Have a good weekend.
0: It'll be back again on Monday. If you'd like to register to play, like Mel has done, jonesyandamanda.com.au. Jonesy and Amanda driving you home with Jam Nation.

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And you might know how to play with fire.

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1: Jonesy Demanda driving you home. We straddle many medias. We're on the TikTok. We're on the Instagram. We're on the Threads.
2: We're on the Facebook. We're on all of those things. And the person who keeps an eye on it all is this woman.

0: And a crazy spender as well. We learnt this week with the budget being released. How much did you spend on that Scooby-Doo picture when you're on a cruise?
1: $694.
0: How are
2: money
0: you
2: well
0: ever
2: spent.
0: Going to buy a house, Jenna?
1: I have one. Plus,
0: you know, that's a problem with so you young people.
2: She owns the wall that she can put a poster on. So, Jenna, what bruises have we pressed this week?
1: Yeah, so it's been a huge week on the Jonesy and Amanda socials, and it all started on Monday when we discovered this clip from The Only Ways Essex featuring two of the girls on their trip to Vietnam.
3: Oh, my God, they've got pigeons here.
4: Yeah, pigeons not worldwide.
3: What, do you reckon they flew from England?
4: Well, I feel like they fly everywhere. I feel like they get bored of somewhere and then go to the next place.
3: I thought pigeons were only in England.
0: But they're pretty.
2: And what have people said about them?
1: Yeah, so we uploaded the video with your reactions to it and it went crazy, receiving over 4 million views, thousands of likes and comments, including this one from Jim on Instagram who writes, "The pigeon is smarter than both of these two."
2: Mm.
1: While Donna adds, "Apologies on behalf of my fellow Essex girls. We're all not like this."
2: Well, that's good to know.
1: Yeah.
0: Well done, Donna.
2: Lucky those girls are pretty.
1: We also put up a poll debating who you would prefer to listen to audio erotica.
2: Here's what happened, though. We had Sam Hewen has joined an app called Quinn, and he is reading a short story that sounds delicious.
5: All I want is to hear her voice again. Ask if she's read anything good lately. If she followed the moon mission.
0: Oh, yes, yes.
2: Well, this is how you sounded when you read something from your pump manual.
6: Remove your hose from either side of the pumps. Undo the two nuts.
2: Et cetera, et cetera.
0: Well, what do you say?
2: So on the day, it did seem that people would prefer Brendan. They said he'd like to sleep to that. They'd like to sleep to it that Jonesy made them laugh. Wasn't as good looking as Sam.
0: Oh, so what about you can grease my O-ring any time?
2: What has happened since then?
1: Yep, so I've got the official result. Sorry, Jonesy, but 63% of people would prefer to listen to Sam than you.
2: Oh, Brendan.
0: What does the internet know?
1: Well, Bernadette, she says, "Sorry, Jonesy, you're good at what you do, but Sam Hewen is great at what he does."
2: Oh.
1: And he added, "Jonesy's too ochre and so not sounding romantic."
2: When you're reading a manual for how to extrude a pump.
1: But you also made Tracy on Facebook a bit angry.
0: Oh.
1: She wrote, "Is that even a real question? Sorry, Jonesy, but you are not and never will be in the same league as the one and only Sam Hewen."
0: Oh, okay,
2: we've
0: Tracy.
2: Upset people.
0: Why don't you marry him then?
2: Hands off, Tracy. Now I'll start a fight.
1: On another note, it's time for Digital Jenners. So this is where I choose my favourite contributor of the week.
0: Mm-hmm.
1: We'll receive a bespoke tin hat made by Amanda.
2: You know what's a full conspiracy? That it might be imaginary.
0: Yeah, you're not making these hats. And you know what? The hens are going to come home to roost for you.
2: Who's getting man of the match?
1: Yep, so I thought this week it should belong to a certain celebrity.
0: Ooh.
1: Who commented on our Tin Hat Tuesday video about this JFK conspiracy theory.
7: We solved the JFK assassination.
0: Yeah.
7: Oh,
0: okay.
7: Do you want to know who the perpetrator is?
2: No, let's just leave it at that.
0: Yes,
2: of course we do.
7: His name is William Robert Greer, the driver of JFK's limo.
0: So he shot backwards into JFK's head?
7: Yep, with his left hand over his right shoulder using the rear vision mirror to aim.
0: That's regular contributor Rob.
2: So which celebrity commented on that?
1: Yep. Mm. So the celebrity who commented on that was the one and only Alec Baldwin.
0: Oh. Alec Baldwin, and that's a big deal. Was he supportive? What did he say?
1: He commented, "Bullshit."
2: Our work here is done.
0: All he knows is dab hand around shooting, isn't it?
2: Don't even say it out loud.
8: Righto, you two. That's enough.
0: Thank you, Jenna.
2: Well, we will be back on Monday.
0: Indeed, we will. Have a safe weekend.
2: See you then.
0: Good day to you.
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13: In AFL, Collingwood coach Craig McRae suspects Oscar Steen has sustained an ACL injury following their 6-point loss to the Swans. Sydney coach Dean Cox says they started to find their way in the second quarter at the SCG.
14: Started to get some ascendancy back with a bit of a front half game. We went deeper entries. We were able to squeeze behind the ball a little bit easier.
13: While the Suns beat Port Adelaide by 25 points, and in the A-League, Auckland are set to face either Sydney FC or the Newcastle Jets in the season decider next weekend.
0: Mix

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5: Good morning, Alana McIntyre here with the latest. Another mistrial in the latest rape case against disgraced Hollywood film producer Harvey Weinstein. A New York jury has been unable to reach a verdict again. The jury couldn't unanimously decide if the 74-year-old raped one-time actor Jessica Mann back in 2013. Now prosecutors are discussing whether to try again in court. The 74-year-old is in jail for other charges as well after being convicted of other sex crimes. Donald Trump has left China after talks with the Chinese president. The US president says he was very impressed.
6: This has been an incredible visit. I think a lot of good has come of it. We've made some fantastic trade deals, great for both countries.
5: A crime scene has been declared north of Bundaberg after a man was found dead inside a home. One man is currently assisting police with their inquiries. New research shows more Australian home buyers are hoping to use crypto to buy a new property. Data from the Australian-based cryptocurrency exchange Independent Reserve shows more than 80% of crypto investors are planning to use their profits for a home deposit. And with Delta Goodrum looking so promising at Eurovision, the New South Wales Minister for Music says if the Sydney-grown star does win on Sunday, a serious conversation has to be had about the Harbour City potentially hosting Eurovision. In AFL, the Suns have beaten the Power by 25 points in Darwin. Coach Damien Hardwick saying it was a terrific win.
7: Obviously going two players down in the first half was incredibly tough. And yeah, we played eight quarters in pretty tough conditions. Ground was really, really soft. To win the game, you know, I thought we were pretty dominant for three quarters.
5: While the Swans defeated the Magpies at the SCG by 6 points. And in the A-League, Auckland are set to face either Sydney FC or the Newcastle Jets in the season decider next weekend.
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8: If it swims in the top end, we're talking about it here on the Fishing Game on Mix 104.9. We're here with Jason Nat Rogers and I'm Stephen Close, and we've got a special guest in the studio from the NT Seafood Council, Chief Executive Officer Daniel Capps.
9: Welcome. 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
10: Welcome.
8: Jeez, I'll tell you, I think it's going to be a bit of a different direction this time. We've done a lot of wreck fishing and we've talked a lot about coastal fishing, but we've never really talked about seafood. So we thought we'll get you in and we'll learn a little bit more about the commercials.
10: I think we'll dispel a few myths too. There's a lot of, I think the commercial guys get a bit of a bum rap for a lot of stuff. And
8: absolutely.
10: I don't think it's deserved.
9: I couldn't agree with you more. Look forward to dispelling some of those myths and seeing where I can clarify things for you guys.
8: Fantastic. Lines in, legends. We'll be right back after this break here on The Fishing Game, Mix 104.9.

0: You're tuned into the Fishing Game on Mix 104.9. We're here with Daniel Capps, the CEO of the NT Seafood Council. Daniel, what's the Seafood Council do?
1: Good question. The Seafood Council is a peak industry body that represents the seafood industry in the Northern Territory. We're a little bit unique relative to some of the other peak industry bodies around Australia in that we represent the wild-caught sector. We also represent aquaculture as well as ornamental. So things like coral, aquarium fish and jewellery such as pearls and the like.
0: We always hear about anti-court. I know the Seafood Council is about anti-court, and one of the things that you've been very successful with is seafood labelling here in the Northern Territory. So someone can go to the shop and they know that it's being caught locally. I know you've done a lot of work in that area, but it's very distinguishable as well, because there's rec fishing and then there's commercial fishing. And really, the Seafood Council represents all the commercial fishers, doesn't it?
1: That's correct.
0: Especially the coastal line industry. Yeah. And we talk a lot about rec fishing, but we don't talk much about coastal line industry. So what's that sector to you?
1: So we talk about the coastal line fishery, and that's one of our inshore fisheries. But we principally have... there's a large number of licenses across different fisheries, as we call them, and we've probably got about 15 significant fisheries, and those are offshore fisheries, the inshore fisheries such as the coastal line, along with the onshore aquaculture.
0: So you're targeting certain species, though, aren't you, with those coastal line, and it's mainly black jewfish. And, you know, with the black jewfish come a bit of a bycatch with the golden snapper, and we've been talking a lot about the golden snapper.
2: Very minimal, very minimal.
0: Mackerel as well. You even deal with mud crabs as well, don't you?
1: Yes, absolutely. I think sometimes there's a bit of a misconception out there that when we talk about fisheries, we're talking about distinct geographical areas. And that's true in some instances, but fisheries are defined not only by geography, but the gear type, target species, etc. So there's a lot of overlap between what you would consider a fishery. So if that clarifies it.
0: I know you do a lot to support regional jobs. You work especially with the indigenous communities. You talk about tourism and exports, particularly in remote coastal areas. And you also got the Ludlow Scholarship Program. And that's about jobs as well, isn't it?
1: Yeah, certainly. The Ludlow Scholarship came about from I don't want to call him an old fisher, and it was a fisher many years ago by the name of Robert Ludlow, and he started off as a 16-year-old deckie in South Australia, came up to the NT when it was really just a fledgling industry up here, and you know, pulled himself up by the bootstraps, worked bloody hard, and became something of a legend in the industry. So this scholarship, it's $10,000. It's there to help young fishers within the industry get qualifications and just improve their prospects within the industry as well. And that really goes towards taking people from those early middle stage career and helping them to progress through their career.
2: I tell you what, barramundi fishing, I'm a barramundi fisherman. That's my favourite thing. I learned most of my art, we'll call it an art, most of what I learned from barramundi fishing early on was from commercial fishermen. So how to look for barramundi up a river system, how to look for signs of where they are at low tide, so you know you can go back at high tide and catch them, or any tide really. So, you know, like, I've got a lot to thank for commercial fishermen in that area. And I used to fish years ago on where the netters were. So where the boys were netting, they're netting there because there's barra there. So I'd fish around them and near them. We used to get along perfectly for a little while until I had some run-ins.
0: Until you're an FTO.
2: but no, look, it was the whole industry's changed from back then to what it is now. And I think it's gone through a lot of changes over the years. Like, in my lifetime, I've probably been 30, 40 years in the fishery up here, from recreationally barra fishing, FTOing and that sort of thing. So, and right across Northern Territory, Arnhem Land, Tiwi Islands, all the remote areas, and Darwin. But I think we can coexist, we can get along, and I think that's what a lot of people need to understand.
1: Yeah, that's pretty much fundamental to our existence. Is that, you know, it's a shared resource, and there's absolutely no reason we can't all get along together.
2: Absolutely.
0: If you're chasing tides and telling tales, you're listening to The Fishing Game here on Mix 104.9. We're going to go to a short break. We'll be back after.

0: Dave. 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You're listening to The Fishing Game here on Mix 104.9. You're here with Jason Nat Rogers and Stephen Close, and we're talking to Daniel Capps, the CEO of the NT Seafood Council. Now, commercial fisheries, it's about sustainability and fisheries management, including how NT Seafood operators balance commercial fishing with protecting marine ecosystems. And I think that's important that we understand that, because it's also about fish stocks for future generations. And we've been talking a lot on this show about golden snapper. And we've been talking a lot on the show about barramundi as well, but also black jewfish. And I think that's probably an area that you wear the official cap on. What do you think about what's happening in the golden snapper arena at the moment, especially with the biomass?
1: I think it's important to point out with respect to the fundamental ethos that's at the core of the seafood industry, and that is sustainability. There's a narrative out there that the commercial industry is about trawling the oceans until there's nothing left, and nothing could be further from the truth. Sustainability is core to what we do. If there's no fish tomorrow, we don't go to work. And so the idea that we're unsustainable is questionable at best. It's a terrible business model to get rid of your product.
2: And also, I understand if we lose the snapper fishery up here, even though the snapper fishery isn't a commercial product.
0: No, it's not.
2: As such, you actually, come to lose a big portion of what your existing market and export licenses and all that sort of stuff, and even though you don't really partake in the capture of golden snapper.
1: Yeah, it's a little bit complex, but fundamentally, we don't target golden snapper as a commercial species within the Greater Darwin area.
2: Yep.
1: Our catch is minuscule relative to all the other
2: 500
1: sectors.
2: Kilos, I think it
1: it's
2: is.
1: Anywhere between 500 to 900 kilos over the last 10 years as an average.
2: Yeah.
1: So it really doesn't impact the golden snapper stocks. Where it does impact the industry, of course, is that when you have policies in place that say you must do X when Y happens,
2: yep,
1: then those must be implemented.
2: Yep.
1: And that is all we ask for, is that there's a simple set of rules and that those rules apply to all equally.
2: That's right.
1: Unfortunately, that hasn't necessarily been the case in this particular instance. The problem, of course, is that if you're fishing golden snapper down to these levels, and it becomes more and more difficult to catch golden snapper, the natural inclination is to go and target another reef species.
2: Yeah.
1: And so that then does impact and could potentially cause a concentration of effort on jewfish, which is one of the species that we do target.
2: Yep.
0: Yeah, there's no doubt there's, commercial fishing people, they work hard and they do it for a living and they're out there every day. Snapper's certainly not what they're targeting. They're obviously targeting, things like black jewfish and mackerel and so on in the coastal line industry. But there is bycatch, and as you said, there's probably about 500 kilo to a ton. And there is a misconception out there about how much effort there is going into the Greater Darwin area. And most of that effort has been recreational, not commercial. But in saying that, the commercials operate with a lot of regulations, and they operate with a lot of enforcement. I know a lot of those boats, they even have videos on them, don't they?
2: Yeah.
0: And logbooks.
2: Yep.
1: That's true. In order to go fishing, it's a requirement of your license that you complete your logbooks, you complete them accurately. In order to ensure that is done, we have
2: VMS, vessel monitoring systems.
1: Well, yeah, we have observers that come on, and what they do is they check what is caught when they're on the vessel, and they audit our previous logbooks. We have VMS that tells the department exactly where our boats are at any given time. We have cameras on the vessels.
2: Yep.
1: So that
2: I've seen these in action too, and they're unreal. Like you pull, like I've seen the commercial netters, the guys pulling the nets in, and oh, that's a saw shark. Oh, that's a triple tail. Oh, that's a whatever else. Oh, that's a barramundi, salmon, blue salmon, even down to the species they can differentiate between the two. They're quite remarkable.
1: Yes, and in particular on our offshore fisheries, we have cameras that now can actually tell us, looking at the size of the fish, the age of the fish,
2: yep,
1: obviously the species, the gender, etc. there's a lot of work and there's a lot of investment goes into commercial fishing.
2: It's good accountability, really.
0: We're going to talk a little bit more about seafood in the Northern Territory. Tight lines and good times, the fishing game on Mix 104.9. We're going to go to a short break.
2: I like prawns.
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0: The weekend's here, rods are rigged. Let's get into it with the Seafood Council, Daniel Capps, CEO. Thanks for coming on the show. It's very interesting talking to you. I'm going to ask you a few questions. Like, there's a lot of interest in locally sourced seafood, especially barramundi, mud crab, prawns. Now, prawns is not part of the commercial seafood industry up here. It's more of a federally regulated fishing thing, isn't it?
1: It is. The northern prawn fishery is a Commonwealth fishery, and they manage that particular fishery, but they do land their product here. So when you go down to the duck pond, you'll see fishing boats out there. They're not part of the Northern Territory Seafood Council membership, but certainly we do have members who have a prawn fleet as well.
0: Yeah, I always look forward to those boats coming in. They sell them in boxes off the boats. Geez, they're nice.
1: There are some.
0: I always keep an eye out on Facebook.
2: I get a text message.
0: There is the coastal line industry, and we always, when we think about it as recreational fishing people or Territorians that just love going fishing, we talk about access. Now, the Seafood Council has a lot to do with access, especially around traditional owners and them, and how traditional fishing methods or them going into the commercial industry is impacting the commercial industry as well, or complementing it, supplementing it, I'm not sure. But you are also involved with negotiations with traditional owners and land councils after permits on sea country access. How's all that going for you? Where's that at? I mean, it's an ongoing thing, isn't it, really?
1: It is ongoing, and it is very complex.
2: Yep.
1: Effectively, we have Commonwealth legislation that only really applies here in the Northern Territory around Aboriginal land rights.
2: Yep.
1: The intertidal zone was deemed, following the Blue Mud Bay decision, to be Aboriginal land. And as a consequence of that, if you're going to undertake commercial activities such as fishing, etc., you need to get a Section 19 agreement in place with the traditional owners of that particular
2: through
1: area.
2: Through the NLC?
1: The NLC facilitate that process. And it's a function of legislation, and what occurs is that because of the remoteness, because of the bureaucracy involved, it can be a long, drawn-out process, and this does lead to frustrations.
2: So fishing tour operators would have to be privy of that as well. They'd have to get a Section 19 to operate commercial venture on Aboriginal land?
1: Yeah, any commercial operation or venture on Aboriginal land requires a Section 19 agreement.
0: Have some important barramundi and mud crab areas recently been closed to commercial operators?
1: Significant areas have been closed following the Blue Mud Bay decision. We are working through a process at the moment, so there's a number of areas where a waiver has been given or granted to some of our license holders.
2: Yep.
1: It's not the entire coast, it's just certain areas, whilst we go through this Section 19 process. It's been going on for a number of years, but as you guys well know, we've had a hell of a wet season, and that puts everything back, you know, six months. So.
0: Well, you'd have rising operating costs with fuel, freight, labour costs. I mean, everything would be impacting it this season. So I'm just wondering, like, how are the NT producers meeting demand for premium Australian seafood at the moment?
1: They are meeting demand, and thankfully we have some decent reserves of fuel in the Northern Territory at the moment. So at this point in time, there's not a supply issue, and touch wood.
2: We had a couple of fuel boats in this week, actually.
1: Yeah, there was quite a few coming in.
2: Yep.
1: So from that perspective, we're able to go fishing. It is the price point at which that fuel is at the moment. If that continues, the smaller guys, the artisanal one-man bands with a couple of boats are going to start feeling the pinch.
0: Yeah, that's interesting. I've really got to ask this question, and we don't need to get heavily into it, but you know, has there been declines in mud crab catches and fewer vessels operating? And I've got to add in there, what about the gill nets buyback? Where's that at? Like, is there fewer operating? How many of them are out there?
2: I don't think the same effort is now as there has been over the years.
1: No, I'll deal with the gill nets first.
0: Yeah.
1: Certainly, since the announcement, what we had was that the largest license holder did their sums and went, it's not worth us continuing. And so they've closed down their processing facility, they've taken their assets, and they've gone back to WA.
2: Yep.
1: What they've done in order to mitigate the losses is provide opportunities for some smaller guys to take those licenses and to go fishing. So we've had, I think it was around, I think there was three last season. I think we're looking at probably closer to five or six are fishing this season.
2: Yep.
1: So we are getting wild caught barramundi into the market. We're getting anti-threadfin into the market. And let's hope that continues through to September next year. The problem, of course, from September next year, there'll be no wild-caught barramundi or anti-threadfin available on the retail market.
0: We're going to go to a short break. You're tuned into The Fishing Game on Mix 104.9. We're going to talk a little bit more about this. Thanks, Daniel Capps, for coming in. Look forward to getting more information in the next session. Be back right in a minute.
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0: Guess what? 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
4: I know you moved on to someone new. 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

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And I traveled around the world, think where you living at now. 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And every once in a while, I start texting, write a paragraph, but then I delete the message. 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
1: We're talking barramundi.
0: We are.
1: And I'm excited.
0: We're just going to finish off on the gill nets and the mud crabs. So there's less operators, is that what I'm hearing? There's less effort, and there's definitely you've got a government that's got the political will to buy these nets back, although they said in the budget not this year. It'll be next year they'll be looking at it, and it's got something to do with the economics.
2: Certainly the effort is far, far less. It's a minor percentage relative to where it has been, certainly in the years prior to the announcement.
1: I'd say less than half.
2: Oh, significantly less than half. We're probably talking... So the effort is a lot less, and that's been reflected in the amount of wild cobara that's available in places like Darwin Fish Market or
1: more expensive
2: or
1: too.
2: Mr. Barra. And that's the second point.
1: Yep.
2: And a lot of these guys, these wholesalers, are actually absorbing a lot of that cost themselves to keep it manageable for members of the public.
1: Yeah, look, with the fuel, I think it's going to be put beyond the reach of most people anyway, so, you know.
0: Well, I'm just also wondering, like, you know, with the wet season and the flooding, like, was there much damage? Did it reduce catch rates? What about the infrastructure? Did it shorten the fishing windows as well?
2: Well, generally our guys go fishing regardless to keep the stock coming. And where we have seen a closure was a voluntary closure by the mud crab fishery. So our mud crabbers said, look, we're going to stop fishing October, November, and we're going to stop fishing for 3 months, give the crabs an opportunity to spawn, give them a rest. And that was completely voluntarily done. And that's an indication of the kind of sustainable stewardship that these guys show. Now, we've had a hell of a wet season, and generally a good wet means decent crabs. But we don't actually know what a very, very good wet means. So we're still waiting to see what the crab harvest is over the next couple of months.
0: I can let you know, there's people out there been catching crabs for at least the last 6 to 7 weeks. And I thought you couldn't catch crabs when there's a lot of water around, especially after the wet season, like fresh water.
1: Well, if you go
0: but they've been on.
1: If you go and buy crabs, if you go and buy NT caught wild crabs, they are full guaranteed. I know the NT crab industry is a lot more stringent than anywhere else. If you go to Queensland and you buy a Queensland crab, it might not have any meat in it.
2: No, I was speaking to the Aboriginal Sea Company yesterday, and they were saying they were getting good harvests and big crabs, and I was going, oh, well, what grade are they? And they were like, they were all A grade. They're all full. So
0: Like 2.5 kilo crabs
1: NT crabs. That's big crab. Prime.
0: So we're in our last segment, Jason. We've got to talk a little bit about where to fishing this weekend. Maybe Daniel might give us a few tips. You're in the know.
2: I when I got this job 2 years ago, I was like, fantastic, I am going fishing every weekend. I haven't touched my rod or reel in 2 years. I haven't been fishing since I got this job.
1: Well, I think I might have said last week that the salmon are going to move into Shady and they have.
0: Yeah, right.
1: In big numbers. So there's been some big reports, catches.
0: Just up from the mouth a little bit, Jason.
1: Yep, just in and around the mouth, up a bit. Depends on where they are. A couple of bends up. But of course, there's bigger tides. The fish will be moving up the rivers as well. But the salmon have moved in numbers. So if you want to take the kids out and get a good feed of salmon, you're ready to roll. Camp.
0: I have to agree with Daniel though about the barramundi fishery. Like it's pristine stock at the moment. Everyone's been talking about good fishing. There's a lot of barramundi around, and it's been great. And it's been good since about November. And even with this amount of rain, people have been managing to get out there. And the only problem's been access around roads. But the people that have been managed to go fishing, they've been getting good fish. And I don't think anyone could complain that the fish aren't there. Jason's only gone fishing once.
1: I've caught heaps of fish.
0: You've been on the water.
1: I went to Cocos Keeling and caught heaps and heaps of fish.
0: But I think everyone's looking forward to getting back on the daily and getting access into that. And everyone's looking for the big comps to start again as well.
1: That'll be in the next couple of weeks.
0: And generally speaking, most of those people that are going coastal at the moment, although it's been a little bit windy, it has been glass out conditions. I mean, getting out and then catching the dewies. And they're getting those reef fish, and it's been very good fishing, and that's going to continue.
1: Yep, good tides, bigger tides this weekend, so hopefully we'll get some bigger barra moving up the rivers.
0: Any general tips and ideas, Daniel, at all?
2: All I can say is that, you know, as of July, we're going to see some federal legislation around the labelling of Australian seafood or seafood in general. So at last, the rest of the country has caught up with the NT. It's only taken them a couple of decades.
0: We have been the leaders. Absolutely, we have.
2: Absolutely. And what I would just say to people out there, when you go out getting your fish and chips or going for a meal, keep an eye out for the labelling and make sure you buy Australian.
1: Or ask them. Ask them over the counter. Say, where's this from?
2: You shouldn't have to ask.
1: Yeah, but if you can't see it anyway, ask them.
2: Yeah.
0: Well, you're tuned into The Fishing Game on Mix 104.9, where the tides are right, the fish are biting, and the stories only get bigger from here. That's it. That's a wrap.
1: We'll have to go and make up some stories for next week now.
0: Daniel Capps, thank you for coming in and talking commercial seafood with us.
1: Thanks,
0: Daniel. It was very enlightening.
1: Really good.
2: Absolute pleasure, gentlemen.
1: So you might have to get you back again.
2: I will come back any day. Just give me a shout and I'll be here.
1: Sensational.
0: Thanks, Catch Stephen. You later.
1: Thanks, Stephen.
0: It's goodbye from him and goodbye from me.
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17: Good morning, Alana McIntyre here with the latest. Police are at the scene of a suspected double murder in Melbourne. Two people have been found dead at a Werribee home following a welfare check late yesterday. Police are working to formally identify the victims and to determine the cause of their death. A police investigation is underway following the sudden death of a man north of Bundaberg. Paramedics found the man unconscious and not breathing at a home last night. One man is assisting police. Six passengers have spent their first night at a quarantine facility in Perth. They'll spend the next 3 weeks there after being on board a cruise ship at the centre of the deadly Hunter virus outbreak. A jury has failed to unanimously decide whether Harvey Weinstein raped Jessica Mann in 2013, causing another mistrial. The Manhattan District Attorney says prosecutors are now discussing whether to try again in court. Donald Trump's heading home from his China trip, claiming success. CNN White House correspondent Alana Treen says the trip yielded no significant breakthroughs, though.
18: He also said there were some other deals that had been made with some of the CEOs who accompanied President Trump, but we are still also waiting on the details. This is not typical for a major foreign trip.
17: And Delta Goodrum really could take out Eurovision. The Sydney-grown star now has a 16% chance of winning the grand final, behind Finland's 34%. The grand final will be held early tomorrow morning. The decision is split 50-50 between a jury of judges and a public vote. Craig McRae suspects Oscar Steen has an ACL injury following their 6-point loss to the Swans. The Collingwood coach says it's not looking good.
19: Unfortunately, early diagnosis is a full reconstruction, but we'll again have to get scans to confirm all that, but yeah, that's sad.
17: The Suns beat Port Adelaide by 25 points, and in the A-League, Auckland are going to face either Sydney FC or the Newcastle Jets in the season decider.
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20: Welcome to Off The Bench with Dodgy and Elle. Once again, Dodgy flying solo this week as Elle's over in Malaysia representing the NT Stingers, and they're having an absolutely fantastic run day over there, particularly with the women. So hopefully we can catch up with Elle a bit later on in the show. A bit difficult to get hold of people over there in Malaysia, being there's a bit of a problem with the internet, but we'll do our best for that one. But this is the home of Territory Local Sport. Off The Bench talks to sports that matter to you Territorians, with thanks to our show partners, Darwin Mazda and Territory Kids. My name is Mark Dodge, and this week on Off The Bench, we'll get a full rundown of NT sports in town. Of course, it's a huge 2 weeks for Hockey NT with the SRA Territory Stingers playing in Malaysia. We'll catch up with Elle by phone if we can while she's on tour with the Stingers. Also, we're speaking with Jason Butcher. I spoke to him earlier in the week in Malaysia. He's actually the head coach for the men's team, and he's also CEO of Hockey NT. And then we have a very special guest with Mitchell Sperrer from the Hidden Valley Drag Racing Association. Mitchell's a racer, and is also a member of the committee down there and is very well versed in what happens in that fantastic high-octane sport of Hidden Valley Drag Racing. And chatting all things Tennis NT with Tanya Tandura. She's the CEO of Tennis NT. Along, of course, with Darwin's best variety of music on your set day. This is Off The Bench with Dodgy.

0: Welcome back to Off the Bench with Dodgy, and guess what? We've actually been over to find Elle. She was lost in the Malaysian wilderness, but she's on the line now. We're pre-recording this interview a couple of days before the weekend so we can get her nice and early. So, g'day, Elle. How are you going?
1: Hey, Dodgy. It's nice to hear a voice from home.
0: We were getting worried. We were going to send out the search party, but then I did have a chat with Jason Butcher, and he said all was well. So, how's life going over there in the MHL for you guys?
1: Yeah, good. We're well in the thick of it now. It's been a really, really exciting trip, really good. Results have been really strong, varied, but strong now, coming into finals, which is really exciting for us girls. It's been a huge couple of weeks, but it's been a little bit of a blur because it's all, you know, back-to-back and all systems go, but it's been a trip of a lifetime.
0: What's the biggest challenge that you found when you've been over there?
1: Oh, there's a few. There's lots. There's the timing difference of, you know, when you're eating, when you're hydrating. Recovery time is probably the biggest. The turnover time, like at the moment, we're in the middle of back-to-back games. Wow. Three games in a row. So it's, okay, game one was finished last night, straight into recovery. How can we, as quick as possible, recover and get our bodies right and hydrated for the next day? Because it's really hot here as well. It's like Darwin, but it is hot, and we're playing a lot earlier than we essentially do in Darwin. So, you know, the 4 p.m. games and the 6 p.m. games, they are really hot.
0: Is the humidity high like our wet season? Is that how it is, like the build-up?
1: Yeah, and because it's been on and off raining here as well, like it's almost like clockwork. It's like a storm, lightning storm comes every afternoon at like 4 o'clock. We even had one of our games last week get called off at halftime, well, just after halftime because of lightning.
0: Wow. That's a bit of a challenge for you. And obviously you had a huge win last night. Tell us about that one. I'm sure you're excited.
1: Yeah, it was massive. So we had a 9-0 win last night.
0: 9-0.
1: I feel like really strange saying that because absolutely something we're not used to. But the girls, you know, we had made a lot of goals in the last 5 games. And then last night, everything just came together. Everything we've been working towards, every, you know, little 1% of goal came together. And, we were on last night. It was so good. It was really fun.
0: So you're on to the finals coming up the rest of this week, and by the time we play this, we'll have some results. That's how it goes from now?
1: Yes. So we've got another game tonight and then our first final tomorrow. So we'll be finishing likely third on the ladder, which is good for us. So we'll play in the 2-3 final on Thursday, which would have been passed by the time you're hearing this. But
0: That's fine.
1: Yeah, and then that will decide whether we go into the grand final on Sunday or the 3-4. So yeah, we're really looking forward to that.
0: You'll be back in studio next week, so I'm sure we can have a bit of a chat about the full rundown. But the most important thing is...
1: Yes, and hopefully I have some exciting news for you then.
0: Yeah, well, because the really most important thing is your tiny boss, young Duke, he's over there with you. I've seen some Facebook pictures.
1: Yeah, he's been the team mascot. He's loving it. He's been over here. He's been directing all of our pool sessions every morning and stretching sessions, and it's been amazing having him over here as well. And we've actually had a lot of family over here. A lot of the girls' parents and aunties and uncles and have come over. So I think everyone's having a really good time. We definitely are feeling the love over here in KL from home.
0: Absolutely. And your tiny boss has not been away with you overseas before, has he? Is that your first time?
1: He's been on holidays, but not on a hockey trip. This has been a test for us both. But he's loving it, and he's just slotted right in. And luckily, the girls all love and know him very well. So, he's been loving it. He'll put a stick in his hand and run out there if he could.
0: Well, I'm sure he's going to do that in the future. So, Elle, thank you very much for making contact with us. I know you're in the busiest time of your tournament right now, but we want to say congratulations from all of us in the NT so far on what you've achieved.
1: Thank you. We're loving the support and everything from home, so thank you guys.
0: No, it's great, and we look forward to seeing you back here with the trophy in hand.
1: Yes, I can't wait. hopefully. I can't wait to talk to you next week in studio.
0: Fabulous. So you're on Off the Bench with Dodgy and Elle, which is great to have Elle there, and coming up after this break, we're going to chat with Jason Butcher also about the Stingers. They're playing, he's the men's coach. They're playing pretty well over there too, but not quite as well as the girls. The girls are going well, so go Stingers!

0: in Malaysia. I think she's playing hockey for the Stingers, so she's doing really well over there. But I'm very pleased to welcome on the line Jason Butcher, who's the head coach of the Stingers, NT Stingers, in Malaysia currently. G'day, Jason.
1: Hey, mate. How are you?
0: Very good. Now, we're going to have a bit of a delay on the line, so I apologise to our listeners. But how's things going in Malaysia? I've been seeing some pretty exciting stuff come through Facebook and some of the press releases.
1: Yeah, it's pretty challenging, obviously. We're playing a condensed schedule against teams that sort of have a week off and are playing the league over a two-month period. So lots of fatigue and all of that accumulates and injuries and so forth. Our men have, for the last three games, sort of just blown games that they've controlled, so they put themselves into a really difficult position. But our women have managed to navigate those challenges so far, and big game today, but currently they sit in the four, so they're in a position where hopefully we can get our first finals berth through the women in the next few days.
0: Pretty exciting, isn't it? So the men at the moment, they're sort of still in the running for finals, or is it pretty much decided?
1: No, the mid-packs, which has been part of the challenge, we've lost the last two games by a goal in games where we're in front. So,
0: yep.
1: Yeah, we just need to start winning. But it's certainly not out of our grasp, but it's certainly becoming a difficult task because we're now quite fatigued and we've got a number of injuries. So, yeah, that's part of the challenge of being here is, you know, there's no respite. We've got to play a lot of games quickly to make it viable.
0: Yeah, so you're going to catch up. So that's a pretty big challenge, isn't it? And we said that before you went there, that was going to always be the challenge, being in such a short schedule, if time-wise, with a lot of games to play.
1: Yeah, you need a bit of luck with injury, and you've got to try and manage your group. But, you know, the fatigue is, it's unavoidable, and we're at that point now. Boys are very, very tired, and, you know, winning and getting results gives you nourishment, and we haven't had that, unfortunately, in the last few days. But our girls are up and about and in a position where they're currently in the four. So it's looking very good for them. Their next challenge is they have two round games back-to-back. And if they make the semis, they don't have a day off. They'll play three games straight into a semi. So that's going to be really difficult for them. But that's what we knew we had to do, and that's what they're preparing themselves for.
0: Very exciting. We're hoping to catch up with my co-host for a bit of a chat tomorrow, if possible, on online. So that'll be all played on Saturday because we can't get the timing right. But yeah, that's exciting stuff, isn't it? With the girls, they seem to be taking all before them, and that's a really, really good result so far.
1: Yeah, they're doing an amazing job. You know, the challenge of being over is almost impossible. You know, but that's what we've accepted, so we've got a place to belong and. Yep. We just have to keep getting better at trying to deal with it. And so far, you know, the girls are putting themselves into a position. These next 3 days are going to be extremely challenging to get through that and have some level of energy for the final if they make it. And hopefully we don't get any more injuries.
0: And how have you found the difference this year compared to last year, Butch? I mean, you know, you were over there last year doing the same sort of thing. What's the major difference, do you think, in this year's approach or this year's results, if you like?
1: Results are similar. The girls were close to finals last year. The boys had a lot of close results last year as well. So we're still in a similar position. We prepared better, I think. But the challenge doesn't change. You know, like just playing games back to back, and then one rest day and another game, and you're playing against high quality teams that have had a week off. They're sleeping in their own beds. It's their environment. You know, the hockey and even the officiating is different here. So there's lots of things that we are prepared for, but being prepared for them and dealing with them because of the challenge or how difficult they are two different things. So we're certainly doing better, but it's an extreme challenge, mate.
0: Absolutely. And I've tried to watch the stream the other day, and it was not in English, which so I said, so watching the stream, I wasn't really sure what was going on because I'm not. But I think the hockey aficionados, but at least you're getting a stream. And look, congratulations to you and Hockey NT and the SRA being able to get the Stingers in such a good position to play in Malaysia and hold your own and hopefully take a bit before you.
1: Yeah, thank you, mate, and thanks to the Northern Territory Government and certainly SRA, our major partners in this, and for believing in the vision. And, yeah, look, it's not just we're trying to get results, and, you know, the girls are in a place to try and do something pretty special, and hopefully the boys can play a bit of catch-up. But really what it's about is creating pathways and opportunity and providing aspiration for our community so that they have a place to belong and, you know, a place to try and get better at their hockey and pursue bigger things like Jeremy Hayward and Brooke Paris and those before them to maybe play for their country. So it's a whole piece thing, a missing piece in our sport that we're trying to rebuild or create. And, you know, we also think it's a thing on behalf of all of Northern Territory, you know, as a community that is regional and somewhat isolated and sometimes gets a little bit forgotten. We hope to fly the flag for that as well.
0: You're certainly doing that. Well, Jason Butcher, head coach of the men's Stinger side and also CEO of Hockey NT. I know you're a busy man, so I'll let you get back to it. But enjoy the rest of the trip and good luck to the boys and girls in the upcoming games.
1: Thanks, Dodgy. Appreciate it, mate.
0: You're on Off the Bench with Dodgy.
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0: Welcome back to Off the Bench with Dodgy flying solo this morning. Elle's overseas playing hockey with the Stingers. And this morning we're going to be talking all things Tennis NT. And I've got Tanya, who's the CEO of Tennis NT, in the studio this morning to have a chat to us. G'day, Tanya.
1: G'day, Dodgy. How are you going? Good morning.
0: Morning. It's great to have you here and thanks for coming in. Now, it's a pretty exciting time for you guys, obviously coming into the dry season with all the events coming up at Tennis NT. What's happening at the moment?
1: Oh, well, you know, the tournament season's actually already started. So we've kicked off with a couple of events. There's been one at Darwin International Tennis Centre at Morara, another one at Palmerston, wonderful tournaments, but a bit rain interrupted with this, you know, extended wet that we've had. But what was beautiful the other weekend over the May Day holiday, we had the Catherine Open, which you've been to before.
0: I have. So, yeah, it's a fantastic day, isn't it, down
1: yeah,
0: there?
1: It's yeah. a wonderful event. And, you know, I've got to say all of us were a little bit, you know, thinking, oh, geez, should this be rescheduled? Because obviously Catherine's just been battered, you know, by, you know, flooding and lots of other issues with, you know, people reconsidering, hey, am I going to get in the car and do a big drive and, you know, the road down there?
0: Yeah.
1: I think it had the most entries they've ever had in history. So
0: how was the road going down there yourself? Did you drive?
1: It took about 2 hours longer than normal.
0: Yeah, that last little stretch then.
1: Yeah, but it was a really good weekend and it was awesome to see, like, we were proven wrong and the local club committee knew exactly, you know, to hold the faith there because they had wonderful turnout and it was fantastic because all the growth in entries came really from local juniors. So it was just really wonderful to see that tournament because it's a great one that the club really builds its year around with fundraising as well, and everyone gets together and sits down and has meals together and plays tennis all along May Day weekend.
0: We were lucky enough to come down 1 year and support that, and it was terrific community event. And that Catherine Tennis Club, they really work hard in the community, don't they?
1: Yeah, they do, and it's just such a lovely club. It's a real old school club in terms of how it looks at the clubhouse and the look and feel. So yeah, it's just wonderful to see them host a successful event like that. They do every year.
0: Wonderful. And we've got a good listenership down there at Catherine. So good morning to all those people down there. Hope you had a great day. And what else is going on in Morara and the areas here at Darwin?
1: Well, you know, the tournament, the tennis season, there's a number of like large tournaments that kind of dot through dry season, but then there's ongoing competitive play. So there's adult leagues, the Territory Premier League and the Territory Junior League that are already occurring. But the big events that we've got coming up are the 99th NT Open Champs.
0: 99th?
1: Yeah, so next year is going to be the big 100. And we're really excited about this tournament because it falls just before a junior international tournament. So just to sort of explain, you know, with the tennis calendar, NT is really lucky to have a couple of events coming up, are two junior events, and later this year are two adult events where the best juniors from around Australia and also internationally come to Darwin to play at the stadium in Morara.
0: So we have the international players as well.
1: Yeah, exactly. Fantastic. So we've already seen the entry list, you know, that's building for the junior international tournaments. And what happens is those young juniors often also come for the tournament just before to have a bit of a warm-up and get acclimatised to the weather here. So we've seen one of the best junior Aussie players, Michael Camus, who's from ACT, he's going to be playing here, so it'd be wonderful to see him live. And you know, all the young junior players and adult players here are entering the 99th NT Open Champs,
0: which isn't that terrific for local players to play against the best in the world, isn't it? That's what it's all about.
1: Absolutely. And as you know, with you know, living here, it can be really hard to get variety in the people that you play with, so it's amazing to have events that are important enough and big enough to attract people from all around Australia, including some internationals. So we're really looking forward to that.
0: Terrific. And so you've got some international juniors and you were saying something about the seniors as well?
1: Yes. Yeah, so in May, there's May, June, there's two back-to-back junior events. And then later in the year, in late September, we have confirmed our Pro Tour events. So they're open professional events for men. You can have people under 18 enter if they're good enough. So a couple of years in a row, we had Cruz Hewitt come and play. So it's a great
0: That's a big name.
1: Yeah, it's a great tournament for up-and-comers. And again, it's a wonderful opportunity for the local juniors to enter and try to qualify. But even still, even if they're not playing, to really just observe these top players. And if you see this tennis up close, like, we're so lucky here in the NT. We have an amazing stadium where you are in, like, breathing distance from these players. You are so close. Wonderful. And you can see how talented they are and how precisely and hard they hit the ball. And I think that it's a seat and a view that you'd be hard to come by anywhere else in Australia.
0: It's incredibly that close. And I certainly had a look at some of those games last time, and gee, they do hit the ball hard.
1: Yeah.
0: I reckon I'd be getting out the way if it was coming my way.
1: And then you've got those ball kids who are brave enough to be on court top players. They're good at scooting out the way pretty quickly. And actually, I should raise that. So, you know, for a lot of most of the kids that ball kid, and ball kidding is a word, so it's a real word we use. And it's mostly the tennis kids, you know, obviously that love tennis that do it. But there are also some kids that do ball kidding that are like, hey, I love sports and I want to be close to the action. But, you know, I do ball kidding because I like things like officiating and being close to the action and sort of testing my reflexes and paying attention and focusing. So the ball kids program is open to anyone to have a crack. And each year we send a couple of kids to the Australian Open.
0: Gee, that'd be fantastic.
1: Yeah, and they actually get on court on Rod Laver Arena. And other courts, if they're good enough, it all depends on how good you are, which courts you get, but all of them get a shot. It's wonderful.
0: Amazing. Well, Tania Tandura, thank you very much for joining us on Off the Bench this morning. Just before you go, I know tennis is a big participation sport. Mm-hmm. How do people get involved in playing tennis if they've never played before or they want to get involved? How do they do that?
1: You know, it's such a great sport. Like I'm in my 40s and I've always loved tennis, and I've always owned a racket and kind of just like had a hit against a wall. But I'm only now, since I've been at Tennis NT, that I've actually started doing classes.
0: Yep.
1: And so the best way, I think, to get involved is to do a group class at your local club. That way you get to meet other people that are also learning, that are at your level, and have a bit of a social fun. You swap numbers, you get together. People think often, oh, I need to start with a private lesson because I'm not good enough. No. Get stuck in there and meet the community. Yep. So there's wonderful clubs at Tennis Palmerston, Gardens Tennis Club, Catherine Tennis Club, and at the Darwin International Tennis Centre in Morara. And, you know, just head in one day, go to Tennis Centre or Facebook to see the programs there. But have a chat. And once you talk to one of the main coaches there, they'll steer you in the right direction, because it's really just about getting started and realising how lovely and welcoming everyone is once you start playing the sport.
0: Such fun. Fantastic. Well, thank you for joining us this morning on Off the Bench. We'll be back after this very short break to speak more sports in the Territory.
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0: Welcome back to Off the Bench with Dodgy flying solo today because Elle's overseas playing hockey for the NT Stingers. But imagine getting out to a racetrack and having this huge smell of fantastic av gases and all the juices and things going in and people flying down that straight at about 500 to 600 kilometres an hour. That's what we're talking about. We talk about with drag racing. And I've got a very special guest who's going to tell us a bit more about it. Mitchell Sparrow's come into the studio. G'day, Mitchell.
1: How's it going, Dodgy?
0: Terrific. And that's the sort of speeds that you guys get up to, I understand.
1: The nitro cars, yeah. So we do have one nitro meeting a year in August, and those cars do go over 500 kilometres an hour, yeah.
0: Amazing. And you're with Redline Racing yourself, a Redline Automotive, but you're a big participant in the local drag racing scene.
1: Yeah. So my family, we race. We have three different drag cars. We've been in it for about 40 years now, my old man. So he was racing back when they used to race out at 33 Mile, where there was just sort of bitumen, nothing
0: truly
1: really special.
0: Wow, that was the old airstrip, wasn't it?
1: Yeah, that one, yep, that's it. Where they used to land the planes.
0: It would have been pretty interesting those days, get the kangaroos off the track and the snakes and all that stuff.
1: Yeah, well, it used to attract quite big crowds from what I understand. I've seen a few photos, so.
0: Yeah, I've seen a few too. That's pretty exciting. So what happens out at Hidden Valley Drags these days?
1: So we have our first meeting this year just at the end of this month on the 30th, on the Saturday. And, well, it's just really good. It's all good fun for people to come down and see something amazing. You know, spectator entry is $15. Obviously, concession card.
0: It's $15, is that all? Plus yeah. Concession.
1: Yeah. And obviously your kids under 16 are free.
0: And you've got drinks and food for sale there?
1: Yeah, there's bars there. Obviously, I believe you can bring your own drinks, I believe just in cans, no glass.
0: Okay, I would drink responsibly, of course. And so what happens on the day? What actually happens? You got some racing going on?
1: Yeah, so at the start, we start at 12 and there's a street meeting. So street cars, if you have a street car and you want to come race, it's $50 for entry and a $30 on-day license fee. So you can bring down whatever you want and come race for 3 hours. And then we have a little break and then we have comp car testing and then another sort of the actual meeting and street cars can race again. So basically if you bring your car down, you can sort of race for, well, I don't know, six or 7 hours, man.
0: What sort of cars? I mean, any sort of car or a specific type?
1: Mate, you can bring down your mum's Golf. It doesn't matter.
0: So the Golf going down the drag strip, what sort of speed would they get to?
1: Oh, I don't know. There's one guy with a Mini Cooper there with a supercharger and it goes quite quick, I think 11 seconds. So.
0: Is that true?
1: Yeah.
0: Really? 11 seconds?
1: Yeah.
0: So what are you going to sort of go at? What's he aimed for?
1: So we just finished building my new car this year and we're hoping to test it at this first meeting and hoping to run some 6 second passes.
0: 6 seconds. And how long's the strip?
1: It's 1,320 feet or a quarter mile.
0: Quarter mile. So you're going to do a quarter mile in 6 seconds or under?
1: Well, yeah, the car's built to run fives, but we're just going to start off with something easy because I am still learning, so.
0: And is it dangerous to drive at that sort of speed, Richard?
1: Well, yes, I guess anything can happen at those speeds, but, you know, it's a safe sport. We have safety systems in place. There's fire systems, there's roll cages, there's fire crews, all that sort of stuff.
0: It'd be pretty exciting as a spectator to see those sort of speeds going down those tracks, wouldn't it? That'd be something to really see.
1: Yeah, so we're hoping for a lot more comp cars to come out this year. There's a lot just sitting in the woodwork, but a few more of them came out last year and we're hoping for more this year. We've already got some entrants, so it should be good to watch.
0: And is that comp cars from right round Australia?
1: In the two main meetings, so we have a pro mod race and the Nitro Up North meetings. So the cars from down south are paid to come up for those meetings. And
0: right.
1: Obviously there's championship points for the Australian Championship on the line for those. But apart from that, we mainly just see local sort of races in the normal meetings.
0: Local racing for local sounds fantastic. And it's obviously a sport which you're very passionate about. You were born into it by the sound of it.
1: Yeah, so from when I was 8 years old, man, I had a junior dragster. yeah, it's quite fun doing that when I was a kid. I always used to go too fast and never used to win races because I couldn't take my foot off the accelerator.
0: Oh, how does that work? I always thought the faster the better.
1: Nah, so there's only actually, most of it's bracket racing, so you dial in a time and you have to get the closest to that time, you can't go faster. But some of the top comp cars like Pro Alcohol and Top Door Slammer and the Nitro cars are as fast as you can go, whoever gets to the end first.
0: Gee, it does sound exciting. So a big night out down there, and obviously it's something which is a bit different for people that love sport. We're all about sport here in the Territory on this particular show. It's something a bit different to the team sports, isn't it?
1: Yeah. I mean, it's quite fun, you know. It's great to get around with your family and your mates. You know, you can go down there with you and your mates street cars and go race each other all night. I think that's something great. There's a great community around it, you know. Everyone likes to talk to each other. You all get a laugh and have fun after, sort of thing.
0: And do you have much female participation as well?
1: There is a little bit. My sister does race, and there, I think there's two other women that race, but we'd love more women to come down and race, man. It's a sport for everyone.
0: Yeah, so if somebody was keen to get involved in drag racing, what's the best way for them to get in contact with you or go about it?
1: So we have a Facebook page called Hidden Valley Drag Racing Association, or Hidden Valley Drag Strip, I should say, and they can just message that page and really will give you all the ins and outs and help you to come race.
0: And you're a member of the general committee down there, I see, on Facebook, so you help out with all that sort of stuff, so you'd be the sort of person they'd be talking to.
1: Yeah, exactly. Yeah, well, there's a couple of us with access to the page, but it's mainly just me. Yeah,
0: getting back to them. Well, it does sound very exciting. So the race meeting is, again, when is it? What's the first one?
1: So 30th of this month, May. It starts at 12. Obviously, gates open at 12 for spectators as well. But we really encourage people. It's $80 to come bring your streetcar down and race. So we really need more people.
0: I could bring the Mazda CX-5 down there and have a run down the track.
1: Mate, we don't really mind. It's all good fun at the end of the day.
0: Well, thanks for joining us, Mitch. So it's just about time for us to get out of here today. Thanks for joining us on Off the Bench. And please send us any messages or requests for your sport on mix1049.com.au. Just click on Off the Bench and we'll respond to you by email. We look forward to seeing you next Saturday. Hopefully Elle's back in Australia, so we'll have a co-presenter here with us, and she'll be telling us all about her exciting times over there in Malaysia in the Malaysian Hockey League. Coming up next here on Mix 1049, it's Weekends with Nick. Don't go anywhere.
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10: Good morning, Alana McIntyre here with the latest. Homicide detectives are investigating after two people were found dead at a home in Melbourne. A man and a woman were found deceased at a Werribee property following a welfare check yesterday. Police are yet to determine the cause of their death. Five Australians have spent their first night in quarantine in Perth as they wait for the latest test results after being caught up in the Hunter virus outbreak on a cruise ship. The five Aussies and one New Zealand citizen are set to spend the next 3 weeks in quarantine. Donald Trump's heading home from China claiming success, although there are little details on what deals have been done. The US president's left Beijing after the two-day summit on Air Force One. He's spoken to reporters about his talks with the Chinese president.
11: We talked about Taiwan, we talked about Iran a lot, and I think we have a very good understanding with both. On Taiwan, he does not want to see a fight for independence because that would be a very strong confrontation.
10: Harvey Weinstein's third sex crimes trial has ended in a mistrial in Manhattan. The jury in NYC saying they could not unanimously decide whether or not to convict the film producer of allegedly raping one-time actor Jessica Mann in 2013. Data from Amplify shows less than a third of young people actually believe Jim Chalmers' budget will be good for them. And a busy night ahead for Delta Goodrum in Vienna as she prepares for the Eurovision Grand Final tomorrow. That happens around sunrise tomorrow. Well, the Swans started slow but turned things up in the second quarter at the SCG to defeat the Magpies by 6 points. Sydney coach Dean Cox says they forced it too much too early.
12: Especially in some of the conditions, they were harder and cleaner. To our players to be able to respond and play a different way.
10: Collingwood coach Craig McRae says it looks like Oscar Steen has sustained an ACL injury and may need a knee reconstruction. The Suns beat Port Adelaide by 25 points.
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13: The next low tide of 2.5 metres will be 11:14 this morning. Then a high tide of 6.8 metres at 5:16 this afternoon. A mostly sunny day in Darwin today with a top of 33 in the city. Top of 34 at Humpty Doo and a top of 34 in Katherine.
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13: Good morning. 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All this weekend at the top of the hour, I'm going to play you two songs, same but different. Two songs with the same name but different songs. And we kick off this hour with the second single from Pink's third album, Try This. It won their Grammy Award for the best female rock vocal performance. This is Trouble.

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Thanks to Jim's Mowing. Need it done? Well, Jim's the one. Just search for Jim's Mowing. Released today in 1984 was this song by Prince. It was asked by the director of Purple Rain to write a song for the film that involved his character, the kid. The next morning, he composed two songs. One of them was When Doves Cry.

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